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12: Your woke tip. Are you ready to be confused? Well, too bad, because in 2026, we're boycotting the system, using the system to tell everyone we're boycotting the system. So over the weekend, thousands showed up for May Day protests, rallies about wages, labor rights, and what some are calling an economic blackout. And look, those concerns, real. People feel squeezed, prices are up, patience is down, and yeah, yelling in the streets is still America's favorite form of cardio. And this came with the usual flavors we are all Fiesta style setup. Huh? Now, to be fair, we don't know the full intent there, but if you squint just a little, it starts to look like politics wearing a foam finger and saying, go team! Also, Michael Dell needs to pay for my next trip to Spain. And that's kind of the theme of all of this, because the same people saying shut down the system are organizing it on Instagram, posting it on X, and filming TikToks to fuel the billion-dollar tech giants on a phone built by the very system they're protesting. But it doesn't end there. They're blocking roads and stopping workers from getting to their jobs. They're raising property taxes by running businesses and American citizens out of their homes. Mm. It's like staging a hunger strike by hosting a mukbang catered by DoorDash. And I don't know if I'm the only one, but this stopped feeling like a revolution a long time ago. And it started feeling like branding. Not necessarily fake, just packaged for the right buyers. Mm-hmm. So your woke tip, if your protest looks like a pep rally, runs on social media, and doubles as a content drop, you're not escaping the system. You're trying to get sponsored by it.
13: Finally,
8: There you go. You know what the best song ever, in my opinion, is that the Eagles ever did with Joe Walsh would be, and that's Joe Walsh solo, I'm 99.9% sure, but would be In the City. That song I can listen to at the moment the mood strikes on repeat for a long time, longer than you would imagine. Just such a great song. Longer than you would imagine. Just such a great song. Okay. This coming out today, new federal cap limit. Limits graduate loans to $100,000 lifetime. So this is having people that want to have these crazy degrees that will make no money. Women's studies, gender, queer theory, whatever the stupid degree will be in.

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4: This is a Fox News alert. The high-stakes meeting about to start. I'm Lee Silasera. President Trump and China's President Xi Jinping set to sit down, and the independence of Taiwan a likely topic.
5: There are several issues that are sort of looming large in the background. You've got China really wants to extract some language from the U.S. that would help them with Taiwan. They really are looking for us to say the U.S. Opposes Taiwan independence rather than the U.S. does not support. Turn that to a more active word. There's no indication that the U.S. is going to change its position relative to Taiwan, but that's going to be something that Xi maybe tries to dangle as the president tries to create some motion on the Iran war.
4: Fox's Jackie Heinrich in Beijing. Secretary of State Marco Rubio says the trip is already successful because it's a face-to-face sit-down.
6: You know, one thing is to exchange phone calls, and another thing is to put out messages and press releases and statements, but when the leaders are actually engaging personally, not just the president to president, but me with their foreign minister and Pete Hegseth with their defense minister and so forth, it creates channels of communication that can prove valuable.
4: On Fox's Hannity, some people who live in Miami suing over President Trump's planned presidential library after he suggested it could double as a luxury hotel.
7: The lawsuit challenges the state's transfer of nearly 3 acres of prime downtown waterfront land, reportedly worth more than $300 million, for just $10. Plaintiffs argue the deal is unconstitutional and illegally enriches the president at the expense of college students and the surrounding community.
4: Fox's Carmen Roberts. The Senate's confirmed Kevin Warsh as the next chairman of the Federal Reserve. His nomination faced uncertainty after Republican Tom Tillis threatened to block it while the Justice Department investigated current chair Jerome Powell. That investigation was dropped last month. 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
10: A rural Texas county between Dallas and Waco has put a one-year pause on the construction of new data centers. Residents of Hill County pressured commissioners into pumping the brakes. And Jack Merrill, who's a rancher, fears new data centers would destroy the county's agriculture industry. But representatives of data center developers say they're bringing money to the county that can be used for schools and roads. Corpus Christi is moving closer to ordering both residents and businesses to cut their water use by 25%. The Corpus Christi City Council voted this week to give initial approval to the water curtailment plan. If the current drought persists, experts are predicting a level one water emergency is 4 months away. Texas public education leaders are watching what they're calling a troubling trend. Fewer students are enrolling. Education Commissioner Mike Morath says when you take out COVID, it's the first enrollment decline in almost four decades. I'm Carrie Lockie.
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0: 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Well, let's start out with one of the funniest things I heard yesterday. It was so funny. Karen Bass, the erstwhile mayor of Los Angeles, who is in a fight for her life because there's three people running. Spencer Pratt, of course, is one of them. He's coming in at second place strong. I think he's at 18 points and she's at 32 points in the last poll that I just saw. And this other crazed leftist who said to fund the police just changed her mind because she realized she can't come close to winning. She's only got, like, I don't know, 11, 9, 8% of the vote. Something like that. And there's two things. Number one, Karen Bass came out yesterday. These people are insane. She came out yesterday and she says, in addition to illegals getting free boob jobs, free breastises, I'm sure Jesse explored that when that came out. I don't know if you recall producer Chris, but an illegal man who's transgender, saying he's a woman, was on the street of Los Angeles, interviewed by somebody, and he said, yes, I got me some free breastises. An illegal got a free breast job. So they're giving illegals free breastises. Chris, you said my impersonation wasn't too bad? Here we go. Not too bad. I just came up with it.
1: How many people?
0: All right. But let's continue on. Because with a straight face, she's going to say that meth addicts who will not stop smoking meth need free teeth because they smoke meth. Otherwise, they can't get a job. But if you are a meth junkie, you do not want a job. You just want more meth.
1: How many people who are unhoused that you meet have no teeth at all? They don't have teeth. Why? Because meth rots your teeth. You can't succeed without teeth. So there needs to be comprehensive health care provided to people.
2: Comprehensive health care.
0: And then there's some, did you hear the guy in the back? I was like, like, isn't, you got a good point here. Let's go.
1: You can't succeed without teeth.
0: He's constantly, he's like, she's got a point. But the question she didn't answer is, how do you succeed if you're a bum living in the streets of Los Angeles smoking meth every day? She thinks the answer is not quitting meth, not locking people up for smoking illegal drugs and clearing the streets. She thinks the answer is giving them free teeth. They will magically get a job and a career while smoking meth living in the streets. It's a miracle. Now, remember that what just happened the other day. And Bill Malugin, Fox News, was all over this. And U.S. Attorney for the District, Southern District of California, Bill O'Saley, Assistant U.S. Attorney. I love that guy. He did an interview on Fox. They raided, I forget the name of the park that's in Los Angeles, but it's run by the 18th Street Gang. Mexican gang. And they literally have, we've all seen the picture, I don't remember the park because I don't live there, but the park where the meth junkies are, fentanyl fold, where they're standing up, but their top half of their bodies just fold over. It's horrifying, but it happens all the time. And there's junkies all over the park. And the feds went in and did a raid on every business. Most of them are closed up all around the park, and they raided them, you know, snapped the locks, whisked them open, and they found, I think it was enough meth to kill several hundred thousand people. Not meth, I'm sorry. I think it was meth. It was either meth or what's the other one? Fentanyl. But they found insane, massive amounts of meth and fentanyl. And with Karen Bass and the leftists that run Los Angeles and California, what they're doing is allowing a Mexican criminal narcotics gang to import and bring up millions and millions and millions of dollars, tens of millions of dollars of illegal narcotics, killing the people. Los Angeles allows this to happen and just to exist in open markets. And it takes the federal government under Trump to go in there and whip these people and cuff them and stuff them and bring them to justice. And then Karen Bass afterwards, if you recall, she took credit for it. She said, Just like, what's his name? Jazz Hands. Tim Walz in Minnesota. Took credit for busting all the with the federal government and the raids on the child care centers, the illegal health care centers, all these

Yes, yes. Okay, so my friend, who is in charge of the great WOR, Jesse Kelly affiliate in New York City, the program director of WOR, is a massive Chicago fan, as is the assistant program director of WOR, where I got to spend some time doing a show there last year for premiere for the morning show. And we had a lot of fun talking about Chicago and talking about the Stones. Great stories. Okay. So here's what they do in California.

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1: Aerosmith's Steven Tyler. He has a little sex scandal brewing from like 5 decades ago. He's still one sleazy 1974 hot tub claim away from a civil trial. It's going to be going down in August. The judge actually just tub claim away from a civil trial. It's going to be going down in August. The judge actually just tossed 99.9% of his teen bride lawsuit, but that last little sliver survived. 52 years later, the scarf-wearing rooster is finally paying the receipt he wrote himself in his own autobiography. I like Aerosmith's music, but you gotta separate the art from the artist. This is another example of Hollywood degeneracy. Steven grabbed a 16-year-old back in the 70s. He got the parents to sign her over like a rental car, hauled her out on tour for 3 years of sex, drugs, and coerced abortion. Then he bragged about it in his own autobiography. The parents are absolute creeps. They pimped out their daughter for rock star clout, and today they'd all be in jail, but this isn't the first time something like this in Hollywood has happened. Y'all remember Roman Polanski, Woody Allen, Bill Cosby, Harvey Weinstein? These degenerates thought fame made them untouchable. It turns out your sins don't expire, and this would explain why Disney ditched the Aerosmith roller coaster a little earlier this year without any explanation. One day, walk this way, the next day, Steven Tyler, it's the Muppets, because that's who they replaced his ride with. The party's over, Steven. Walk this way, straight into the courthouse.
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0: love the smoke like you do. Even now, being a non-smoker for, I don't know, 15 years, 20 years, I don't even know anymore, I still would have no problem going into a place. It should be your choice, and the restaurants and the bars that succeed should succeed. Horrible statement on things. In fact, that was going on when I was in Minneapolis, St. Paul, doing a talk show. Anyways, the Federal Reserve Bank of Minneapolis, they just released a study linking the mandatory $15 an hour wage hikes to job for Minneapolis and St. Paul to job losses and reduced hours in Minneapolis, St. Paul. No! Yes! Or is the late Marv, is he still alive, Marv Albert? Yes! Hold on. Yes! As Marv Albert would say, yes! Minimum wage increases among Minneapolis and St. Paul were associated with a decline in employment, along with reduced hours for some workers that could complicate ongoing national pushes for high wage mandates. This is one of those things where younger folk like my son thinks that maybe this stuff is going. Like, you have no idea. 18,000 fewer jobs in the state of California after they passed that minimum wage of $20 an hour for fast food jobs. Absolute stupidity and suicide. Hurting the people. Classic leftist program. Hurting the people you claim to care about the most. But helping those who should not be here, like the illegals, helping them the most. Or giving free teeth to meth addicts, like Karen Bass says she wants. I got to play that again. That is so, so good. We have to play it again. Hold on. Here we go.
1: How many people who are unhoused that you meet have no teeth at all? They don't have teeth. Why? Because meth rots your teeth. You can't succeed without teeth. So there needs to be comprehensive health care provided to people.
0: Comprehensive health care. You can't get a job if you have no teeth.
1: You have teeth. Why? Because meth rots your teeth. You can't succeed without teeth.
0: You can't succeed without teeth. These people go around looking for ways to give people that do stupid things free stuff, or people that break the law free stuff. Meanwhile, you and I, we pay for that, and we're the bad guys. Remember that. Georgia election. We got two stories about Trump and how horrible the Democrats are, or anti-Trump people are, and how they still, and even when Trump leaves office at 84, I don't know if it's 84, 85, 83, I don't know, somewhere around there, as we all know, 83, 84, they still want to put him in jail then. It is so disgusting to, after the man finishes his second term, to still want to go after an 84, whatever he will be, year old man. And for what? Because he is wildly successful and he tells you to shove it up your you-know-what to your face. And I love it. Let's start out in Georgia. This is the whole lie of Trump breaking the law and trying to rig the election in Georgia. Listen closely. Because, by the way, you can say the votes, meaning the votes are there, I know they're there, look for them, and not be breaking the law. But listen, hold on. The whole premise of what they tried to do to him in Georgia was illegal. We say, why? What do you mean it was illegal? Because the woman who recorded that phone call with Brad Raffensperger, I believe the elections administrator is his title, whatever it is for the state of Georgia, or was, she was a lieutenant of his, or an underling of his, right? Or his assistant. You know where she recorded that call from? Not from the state of Georgia. She was in the state of Florida when she recorded that call. Brad Raffensperger was in the state of Georgia, obviously. Trump was, I don't know where he was. D.C. or New York or Florida. But the point is, in the state of Florida, every single party, when you're recording a phone call, must consent. This clown broke the law when she recorded that phone call without the president's consent because he was on that phone. She literally violated the law. That's Jordan Fuchs, Raffensperger's deputy chief of staff, admitted under oath she recorded the call while she was in the state of Florida, a two-party consent state that requires all parties on a call to consent to a recording. But that doesn't matter because it's Orange Man and we must get him. So the entire call was illegal. So I want to know this. Will the state of Florida prosecute her? I don't know what the statute of limitations is on that. I don't know if the president can sue her for that, but go for it. Illegally recording a call, and that's the premise. It, by the way, every single time they've tried to take him down, all they do is fail, make him look good, and he wins because of it. Every single flipping time. And now we have this. This is so disgusting and vile. From Just the News today. Biden FBI secretly set up Trump to be indicted after he leaves office. Arctic Frost memos suggest. This is the fake, another fake FBI Justice Department trying to take the president down, as we all know, Arctic Frost. So they literally embedded the, when an FBI investigation is found to be, they close it, they end it because they couldn't get a prosecution on him, it didn't have a case or whatever. They take the evidence, they put it all away, and it's closed. This is the only time, or one of the only times that they do this, because it's Donald J. Trump to try to throw him in jail and get him busted for anything. They literally kept the files, the FBI agents, these deep state people, kept the files so that they literally planted a bomb that would go off after he finishes this term he's in right now and charge him with all the stuff from Arctic Frost. That's how sick these freaking people are now, including the CIA. We had that testimony today. I'll probably play some coming up next of the COVID testimony with the CIA coming out today. He had a CIA whistleblower saying that everything was changed when Fauci came in and told the CIA what to report and what not to report, when we all knew that the CIA said the gain of function is from it was from gain of function research from the Wuhan Institute for Virology. I'll play that audio. We'll get into that coming up next. But it was the same thing. The CIA literally came out today with their spokesperson and said, that man is not speaking on behalf of the CIA. The Trump Department of Justice people, they did not come to us. They did not get permission from us. They don't need to ask permission from you. This guy's a whistleblower, and he's coming out and speaking. It's the CIA. It's the FBI. It's still in there, and it's sick, and it's horrible, and it's anti-USA, period. Doesn't matter who the president is. All right, coming up next, I'll do the COVID stuff. And I've got some other ridiculous, over-the-top, stupid things from Democrats and what they're, or NAACP in Charlotte, what they're saying about the black mayor going to be replaced by perhaps a white mayor, and so much more coming up next. It's Chris Crock and for Jesse Kelly. This is the Jesse Kelly Show.
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9: In phony TV ads, Mays Middleton says he's mega, but he's got no experience in a courtroom. Just a family trust fund and a new red hat. Mays isn't mega. He's the guy who sponsored a bill allowing mosques to build their own housing developments. Middleton admitted his bill, quotes, empowers mosques to use their land for housing development, paving the way for Sharia cities in Texas. To Islamic radicals, Mays is mega, not MAGA. The real Trump conservative?
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1: I'm Gianna Gelosi with your Fox True Crime Minute. A man in Arizona has been arrested in connection with the death of a man found dismembered in his home. 32-year-old Christopher Michael Ebanks is charged with first-degree murder and kidnapping. On May 7th, Phoenix police received a call about a possible homicide. The caller, Jeffrey Majalka, told authorities that he was contacted by his daughter, Selena Blanco, who claimed her boyfriend had been killed by a man. Blanco told police that her boyfriend contacted Ebanks for rent money. An argument escalated and Ebanks used a knife to stab her boyfriend and then allegedly forced her to drive him to his apartment. The probable cause statement alleges police officers smelled bleach and cleaning supplies when they arrived at the scene, and they observed wet floors and those cleaning supplies. They found a man's remains who was missing his head and hands, wrapped in carpeting and an air mattress. Police have not identified the victim or said his relationship to the suspect. There's more on this story at foxnews.com or subscribe to the Fox True Crime podcast. I'm Gianna Gelosi with your Fox True Crime Minute.
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3: This is a Fox News alert behind closed doors. I'm Lisa Lacera.
4: It's an honor to be with you. It's an honor to be your friend. And the relationship between China and the USA is going to be better than ever before.
3: President Trump, ASSI, and China's President Xi Jinping opened 2 days of meetings at the Great Hall of the People in Beijing. A lot of topics on the agenda, including trade.
5: President Trump spent the first part of his term talking about how China ripped the U.S. off for decades. It sounds like he's got a much better relationship with President Xi right now, but there's this Washington Post report a couple hours ago. Maybe the Chinese are doing some things behind our back on the world stage, trying to undermine the U.S. effort in Iran.
3: Fox's Peter Ducey in Beijing. China gets a majority of its oil from the Strait of Hormuz. Secretary of State Marco Rubio on getting China to help with Iran.
6: We hope to convince them to play a more active role in getting Iran to walk away from what they're doing now and trying to do now in the Persian Gulf.
3: On Fox's Hannity, local authorities in Kyiv say Russia has launched a massive attack in Ukraine's capital using at least 800 drones, and at least 4 people have been hurt, with damage recorded in across 6 districts. Alec Murdoch, the once prominent South Carolina attorney convicted of killing his wife and son, has been granted a new trial.
7: This is largely happening due to a local court clerk, Becky Hill, who admitted to tainting the jury. The justices say Hill placed her fingers on the scales of justice during the 2023 murder trial, and they say she wanted jurors to give Murdoch a guilty verdict to sell more copies of the book she was writing. Hill did plead guilty to perjury, obstruction of justice, and misconduct back in December, now serving 3 years of probation.
3: Fox's Madison Scarpino, but Murdoch will not be freed from prison because he was also convicted of financial crimes. He has long said that he did not commit the murders. America is listening to Fox News.
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11: A rural Texas county between Dallas and Waco has put a one-year pause on the construction of new data centers. Residents of Hill County pressured commissioners into pumping the brakes. A Jack Merrill, who's a rancher, fears new data centers would destroy the county's agriculture industry. But representatives of data center developers say they're bringing money to the county that can be used for schools and roads. Corpus Christi is moving closer to ordering both residents and businesses to cut their water use by 25%. The Corpus Christi City Council voted this week to give initial approval to the water curtailment plan. If the current drought persists, experts are predicting a level one water emergency is 4 months away. Texas public education leaders are watching what they're calling a troubling trend. Fewer students are enrolling. Education Commissioner Mike Morath says when you take out COVID, it's the first enrollment decline in almost four decades. I'm Carrie Lockie.
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0: me.
1: Did you miss me? Did you miss me? Chris Kroc in for Jesse Kelly. This is the Jesse Kelly Show. Well, it's quite a contrast with President Trump visiting China today. When former President Hussein Obama visited China, he was forced to exit off the, pardon it, but this is what it's called, the ass of Air Force One, because they didn't even have stairs for him in China. Trump just got this treatment today. Waving American, every other flag the women were waving were American and Chinese. All right. So one steps out of the ass, the other one comes and has stairs. There you go. All right. That's a little preview of what's going on there. Then we have a young man who, last time I checked, was 15. He could be 16. He is in the Dallas-Fort Worth area where I am. He was in school one day when he looked over in the middle of the school day during the lunch hour and saw a booth that had a massive sign out that said Islam. And then he saw Islamic adults, four of them, passing out inside of the school in the middle of the day during the lunch hour while the principal and vice principal were looking on, according to him and a couple other students who I've talked to directly, as a professional Muslim proselytizing group called Why Islam was passing out Qurans, hijabs, and understanding Sharia pamphlets. He couldn't believe it. He decided to walk up and ask them what's going on. One of the ladies there told him eventually, he's a Christian young man, and said, you don't need Jesus. On the back of the Qurans they were passing out, they had a sign or a card on the back of the Qurans. It was how to pray to receive Muhammad and become a Muslim. That was actually being passed out in a high school, public high school, in suburban Dallas, Fort Worth. The young man was called to testify in front of Congress today. And I'm going to play two pieces of it. I know the young man. I've had him on my podcast and have done some stuff with them local in the area. And when I first saw his post on social media, I literally thought it was fake. Because he's standing there holding up a Quran and a Why Islam bag and understanding Sharia pamphlet. And it's like, there's no way this happened. It did. It did. And unbelievably, the principal there, who the students report was looking on as it was happening, Allah approving it, has not been fired. It's unbelievable. Let me play audio of him testifying today, this afternoon, in front of Congress.
2: Handing out materials that present Sharia favorably to minors during the school day without parental approval risks normalizing and ideas that undermine the very principles our public schools are supposed to uphold. This is not neutral education. It is ideological promotion under the guise of diversity and inclusion. The contrast with my own club could not be clearer. While the Republican Student Club faced denial, censorship, post-removal, and hostile oversight, an outside organization was given easy access to distribute Sharia-related materials directly to students. Administrators not only allowed it, they actively promoted Islamic events. The principal has enthusiastically participated.
1: Yeah, the same principal 1 year earlier on what is called World Hijab Day, was wearing a hijab and put this out on her social media, principal social media channel, and said she loved it. 1 year later, she then is accused of allowing professional adult Islamic proselytizers to come into the school. Here he is with another piece, another quotation to share from his speaking today in front of the Congress congressional hearing.
2: On February 2nd, I was leaving a meeting and was walking to the cafeteria for lunch, and I saw a large booth labeled Islam set up in the school. Four adult women from the organization Why Islam were there. I was confused and did not want to give it attention, but after discussing it with my friends, we decided to approach the booth. I had a discussion with the women, one in particular who they kept referring me to because she knew most of the theological questions. As we tried to understand their goal, I looked over and saw multiple pamphlets spread out, one of which was explicitly titled Understanding Sharia. This was very concerning to me and other students. They were also making Qurans available that include a Shahada card on the last page instructing students how to convert. Quote, to become a Muslim, one needs to make the following declaration. I bear witness that there is no God worthy of worship except God, and I bear witness that Muhammad is the messenger of God. This openly occurred during lunch with administrators present who did nothing to intervene. The dangers of allowing Sharia to be promoted in public schools are real and immediate.
1: This is your curriculum in that high school. And it's not just that there are aggressive efforts to proselytize and convert children in that school district. In a middle school, a woman pulled her eighth grader out because he was becoming a Muslim, because the Muslim student, via his parents, was literally putting the press on him to convert him, handing him Qurans in the middle of class. So you're not there to study and learn curriculum. You're there to become a Muslim. That is the message from that school district, and you would never think it in suburban Texas, but it's happening. Jamie Raskin, the dunce, then decided to go after and attack this 16-year-old or 15-year-old boy, Andrew Colvett, from Charlie Kirk's group. I can't think of it now. Hello. Turning Point. Thank you. I had a blank. From Turning Point USA, Andrew Colvett said he's 16, but I know him, and I think he's still 15 unless he turned. But here's the thing. You have Jamie Raskin attacking him and going after him, a 16-year-old or 15-year-old boy. Here we go.
0: Witchcraft trials, Inquisition, Holy Crusades. America proclaimed the separation of church and state. What Thomas Jefferson described in his famous letter to the Danbury Baptist as a wall of separation.
2: That was a letter, not a law.
0: Okay, so your position is that America is a theocracy?
2: You didn't let me finish my original statement, and I understand you have limited time, but what I was going to say is I'm not suggesting we need to go back to anything that's in writing, but what I am saying is we need to acknowledge.
0: Well, I think we should go back to something in writing. I think we should go back to the First Amendment.
2: Oh, yes, the Constitution. Yes. Obviously, but what I'm saying is that, you know, how I said original colonies were requiring declaration of faith to run for office. I'm not saying we have.
0: That's why we have a First Amendment.
2: What I'm saying is that we do.
0: That's precisely why Jefferson wrote it.
2: We do need to acknowledge our Christian heritage in America. That's what I'm trying to
0: do. You can acknowledge whatever heritage you want, but you can't impose an establishment of religion on other people. That's the greatness.
2: I'm not suggesting that at all. I'm just saying we need to acknowledge our heritage. That's what I'm saying.
0: Hey, well, everybody can acknowledge their own heritage. Do you agree with that?
2: American heritage, not just any heritage, is what I'm saying.
0: Oh, you don't think that you're allowed to acknowledge your Christian heritage or your Jewish heritage or your Muslim heritage?
2: I'm saying you members of Congress need to acknowledge American heritage.
1: Amen. He's a good kid. Let me tell you something. And on Monday night, I will be with him, his dad, and others, continuing to fight what's going on in that district. And then Tuesday, by the way, people have been telling me for weeks, since this has come out for several weeks, you guys should pass out Bibles since they're passing out Qurans in the school. And we're actually going to do that next week, believe it or not, at that school. But let me tell you this. Jamie Raskin said something in there that was a massive hole wide open to drive a truck through. The young man, of course, did a great job being 15, 16 years of age. But Jamie Raskin talked about imposing an establishment of religion. The only entity who is pushing and imposing an establishment of religion in our schools or in our country are the Islamists. They are the people inside of that school converting children and being allowed access into that school. And it's happening all over that district. I'm sure it's happening all over schools all over America where it's possible. So if anyone, Jamie Raskin, is imposing an establishment of religion, it is indeed the Muslim folks who are put into that school and are pushing to try to convert our children. That's who's trying to impose an establishment of religion, the entity that you refuse to call out because of your political leanings and because of their political leanings. Senator Tommy Tuberville said some stuff on this today.
3: Islamists aren't coming here looking for a better life. That's a true fallacy. They're coming here to impose their radical beliefs on us and to mooch off the American taxpayers. Game, set, match. That's exactly why they're here. They're coming to impose everything they possibly can on the United States of America, get by with it, and tear us down at the same time. They have no interest in adapting to American national identity. They want to change the national identity to mirror their death cult Islamic beliefs. You heard that. They're here to kill us all.
1: Tommy Tuberville talking about Islamists. you think about, and he says, living off the fat of this land, etc. That's exactly what the brothers Tsarnaev did. You remember Dzhokhar Tsarnaev and his brother, the terrorists, the Boston bombers? They lived off the fat of our land. We allowed them to come in. We gave them everything. We gave them free food. We gave them free rent, all the subsidies they could get their hands on. And what did they do? They tried to murder as many of us as possible. Now, next, I'm going to share something with you that's very important. You know, I read the brutal report that came out yesterday, Daily Mail, CNN, etc., on the October 7th terror attack report. It's so important that you hear what the president and founder of CARE, Nihad Awad, said right after October 7th. And then you're also going to hear from Zohran Mamdani's intern, what she says about jihad. All that next. It's Chris Kroc in for Jesse Kelly. This is the Jesse Kelly Show.
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6: 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Women facing unplanned pregnancies are often pregnant.

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Armstrong. This is for Jesse Kelly. This is the Jesse Kelly Show. 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And then YouTube and Rumble podcast are at Kroc Talk, K-R-O-K-T-A-L-K. So we heard about the Islamization of schools, public schools, in a congressional hearing. And it's important to know a couple of things. And yesterday we had this big report that came out. And I read the entire thing. And it was important for me on my podcast yesterday to read the details. The hard, horrifying, disgusting.

0: disgusting satanic detail. I mean, radical Islam and Hamas, and CARE is the front for the Muslim Brotherhood and for Hamas in America. You'll hear why, for example, what its founder said and president said after, right after October 7th in a public venue. It's unbelievable. But it's important to first just give you some details of what the Hamas terrorists did. And I won't go through all the intimate details, but it's horrifying and it's disgusting. It's like a grown, it's like a little satanic child in a grown man's body, because they dehumanize women. The beautiful women, after they kill them, they shoot them in the face to make them ugly in death. They put vile household items into their genitals and leave them there. I won't go into too many details, but it is disgusting, wicked, and evil. And people that don't see or believe in evil have to hear this, because it is right there in your face. And you know what? I mentioned this yesterday on my podcast. I mentioned we just put a man not to death, but we're now going to put him in the ground in North Texas in this national story that everybody's seen. Little 7-year-old Athena Strand, a 67-pound young girl, who was abducted, violated, sexually assaulted, and murdered by a wicked, sick FedEx driver. And we just voted in this state to put that man in the ground. And that is the exact kind of thing, the wickedness and evil. But this is for a false religion, the Islamists. And so here's a few details what they did. Then you have to hear the founder and president of CARE and what he said after this, to know how he loved what I'm about to read to you. He loved this. He regaled over it. He seemingly had, he was salivating and drooling over this amazing, sick, evil, widespread, systematic event. You know, they told the terrorists, they gave them all, the Hamas terrorists, they gave them all little signs or little pieces of paper that taught them in Arabic to Hebrew, the phrase lists that Hamas was given to all the other terror groups throughout Israel that were going in there and doing these vile, sick, wicked acts. Phrases listing commands, quote, take off your pants, quote, lie down, quote, spread your legs. Again, in a moment, you're going to hear the head of CARE regale over this. Some of the details. Deliberately, systematically defiled the people of Israel, the women, including 46 Americans. At Kibbutz Bi'ari, nails, sharp objects, pieces of metal and plastic similarly embedded in a woman whose body was discovered naked and bound. On another victim, grenades were used. Those hostage that were taken hostage were assaulted in front of loved ones, and young relatives were forced to commit sex acts on each other. By the way, men were gang raped at the Nova Music Festival and in captivity. Many men were. There was recurring pattern of rape and gang rape, sexual torture, mutilation, targeted shooting to the face, the head, and genital area, forced nudity, binding and restraint, genital burning, objects inserted into intimate areas, post-mortem. They were raping dead women, post-mortem sexual humiliation and sexual assaults, execution during or after sexual assault. Indeed, when Hamas, again, this is from a report that just came out yesterday, as reported exclusively by the Daily Mail first, then CNN, and the rest got it. Indeed, when Hamas led other terror groups into Israel, they carried those Arabic to Hebrew phrases that I shared with you. First responders found aluminum cans, grenades, nails, blunt objects, rods, household tools, and spike-like instruments inserted into genitals and other part of the body. This is Hamas. This is who the statistics you get about people that are murdered or killed in Gaza from Israel. You are getting those statistics from Hamas, who does this to Jewish women and men. Now, very important for you to know this. This is why Texas and Florida's governors have declared CARE a foreign terror organization. Here's what the founder and president of CARE said, Nihad Awad, said right after October 7th, what I just read to you happened.
1: The people of Gaza only decided to break the siege, the walls of the concentration camp on October 7th. And yes, I was happy to see people breaking the siege and throwing down the shackles of their own land and walk free into their land that they were not allowed to walk in.
0: He was happy at everything, about everything I just read to you. Coming up next, I'll play a little bit more what he said right after October 7th. This tells you why CARE is a foreign terror organization, why the governor of Texas and Florida righteously call that. I also want you to hear a quick clip coming up next of Zoran Mamdani's intern talking about jihad. Are you going to be man enough? Are you going to man up and say, forget it, let's go jihad, baby? This is the Jesse Kelly Show.
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2: Chicago, 1989.
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2: 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A black man from the projects comes forward with information about the case.
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2: 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Lee Harris is sentenced to 90 years.
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2: 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The pair are like chalk and cheese. There's no way their paths would ever cross on the outside. But as a fellow inmate, Robert sees through the lies and vows to do the unthinkable. Clear Lee's name.
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31: There it is, the greatest rock and roll band of all time. Seen him 13, 14 times. I'm friends with one of the keyboardists and get to go to the concerts through the band. And you better believe I'm going. I'm hearing they'll be in like a couple of cities for like a week, but that's it. So I'll be in one of them. Faux shizzle. All right. Chris Crockin for Jesse Kelly. This is the Jesse Kelly Show. So I also have a soundbite from the Muslim Youth Center in New York City, and a soundbite from some audio from an intern with Zohra Mamdani, Islamists, both. And just wanted to finish this up, the report yesterday that was released on the horror that was unleashed by the terrorist Hamas on Israel, including killing 46 Americans. The president and founder of CARE, labeled a foreign terror organization properly by Texas and Florida, in his speech immediately following October 7th, he loved what they did.
32: And yes, the people of Gaza have the right to self-defense, have the right to defend themselves. And yes, Israel as an occupying power does not have that right to self-defense. Gaza became the liberation source, the inspiration for people. Gaza transformed many minds around the world, including people who are not Muslim. What kind of faith these people have?
31: Let me go back to the beginning, and I'll just end it there, because this is 2 minutes. But let me just play it's a compilation from Memory TV, a great site that exposes Islamists in America and all over the world.
32: The people of Gaza only decided to break the siege, the walls of the concentration camp, on October 7th. And yes, I was happy to see people breaking the siege.
31: He loved what they did to the folks in Israel. Now, here is an intern for Zohra Mamdani, and she's in her Americanized, I'm sure born and raised American accent and kind of a gangsta way of talking. Are you ready to man up? Are you going to be an Islamist or not? This intern of Zohra Mamdani says.
33: And the true believer knows that none of this is in vain, that this is all jihad, that this is all ibadah, and that this is all counted for by Allah subhanahu wa ta'ala. And so The conversation of doxing, the conversation of getting arrested and suspended. I think it's time for Muslims to start to say, all right, so what? Do what you want. I'm gonna do what I gotta do. Because it's about time to do that. And I know everybody has their own families and has an education and everything. It's just a question. We don't want to get doxxed and we don't want to get suspended and we don't want to get arrested. How gangsta are you? That's just my question. How much are you willing to do it? And I know everyone has their own risk levels, but at the end of the day, that's a question to ask ourselves. How committed am I to this? To what extent of my personal material gains am I willing to sacrifice?
0: Throw it all away for Islam, for radical Islam and your jihad.
33: For this bigger noble cause. And subhanAllah, I truly believe that when your heart is in the right place, if you get suspended, if you get doxxed, because it's bound to happen when you're doing a righteous cause and when you're doing something for the sake of Allah here in the West, it will never ever be in vain. And the true believer does not fear that, because the true believer knows that the Akhirah is a promise.
0: She kind of sounds like Anwar al-Awlaki, the American radical Islamist who has inspired many terrorists within our country, who I think it was former President Hussein Obama that droned him righteously. One more thing. This is a Muslim from the Muslim Youth Center in New York City. Listen to this.
3: I'm not afraid of the U.S. government. I'm not afraid of the United States Army. I'm not afraid of ICE. I'm not afraid of whatever they control. Not only am I not afraid, but it is my life mission to stand against all of the above. That every single iota of strength, wealth, and spirit that I have until I die will be spent fighting everything I just mentioned.
0: There you go. Is that assimilation? Doesn't sound like assimilation to me. Want to do this too. I have a great little piece of audio. I started to watch this last night. I couldn't stop laughing out loud. We're going to shift gears here. I want to get into Kash Patel versus Senator Chris Van Hollen, who loves Kilmer Abrego. Remember his wife, Kilmer, who we deported, the human trafficker, the wife beater, the MS-13 gang member. Kash Patel threw in rapist as well, which I do not doubt in any way, shape, or form. This is the Democratic constituency. Very important. So this is great. Yesterday in a hearing, Chris Van Hollen, a Democrat from Maryland, was going after Kash Patel in these reports from the Atlantic, very leftist Atlantic, and saying that he has a serious drinking problem. And so it is so great because Murphy gets totally, totally screwed over on this. Here we go.
4: Multiple reports, including reporting by The Atlantic, have alleged episodes of excessive drinking, unexplained absences, and behavior that concern current and former FBI and DOJ officials. You have publicly denied those allegations and filed a defamation lawsuit. So today, as you testify before Congress, is it your testimony that those allegations are categorically false?
5: Unequivocally categorically false.
4: So there have been no occasions during your tenure when FBI personnel were unable to promptly reach you?
5: Absolutely not. You can ask my entire workforce. They hear from me at every single hour of the day, as do these great gentlemen here, as do the men and women of the interagency and state and local law enforcement in the White House.
4: And so there have been no occasions when your security detail had difficulty waking or locating you, is that right?
5: Nope, it's a total farce. I don't even know where you get this stuff, but it doesn't make it credible because you say so.
4: I'm not saying it, Director Patel. It's been written and documented.
5: You are literally saying it.
4: No, I'm saying that these are reports, Director Patel. No. And
5: unlike your baseless reports, Director, the only person Patel, that was slinging margaritas in El Salvador on the taxpayer dollar with a convicted gangbanging rapist was you.
4: You know, the
5: only person that ran up a $7,000 bar tab in Washington, D.C. at the lobby bar
4: to me
5: was you.
4: This
0: $7,000 bar tab in D.C. Ruh-roh. I'm going to rewind it a minute and play the rest of this. This is so much fun. I was laughing so hard when I saw it.
5: Literally saying it.
4: No, I'm saying that these are reports, Director Patel. No.
5: Unlike your baseless reports, the only person that was slinging margaritas in El Salvador on the taxpayer dollar with a convicted gangbanging rapist was you.
4: You know, the
5: only person that ran up a $7,000 bar tab in Washington, D.C. at the lobby bar
4: to me,
5: was you.
4: This
5: the only
4: suggests
5: in this room, allegations that have been drinking on taxpayer dime during
4: the day. Are you polygraphing?
5: You.
4: Director Patel, come on. These are serious allegations that were made against you.
5: They're the allegations are that false.
4: Filed.
5: You drinking margaritas with a gangbanger is true and on video.
4: Just goes to show you.
5: You running a $7,000 bar tab at the lobby bar has been filed by your own
4: this
5: office.
4: This goes to
5: he
4: show.
5: During the day. That's sure. You.
0: Okay, so hold on. So a $7,000 bar tab at a place called the lobby in D.C. during the day. Today, Cash tweeted out the receipts, and he has the official whatever campaign finance form or report or whatever. It shows the bar tab from in the middle of the day. And then, so here's how you know that Chris Van Hollen got his you know what handed to him. Watch this. This is today. After this is from The Hill. After challenging Cash Patel, Senator Chris Van Hollen posts alcohol use test results. He went out and had a test to assess alcohol disorders. This is when you know you have lost the argument. When you go get a test to prove that you don't have an alcohol problem because you allege that somebody else does. That's where you know you lost the argument. I saw this today. I'm like, dude, you have so lost this thing. He's grasping. Democrats are calling on Patel to take an alcohol use disorders identification. Get out of here. That's great. I absolutely love that. Good times. Very good times. All right, coming up next, I want to get into Iran. We have really bad news from intelligence officials and intelligence reports, according to the New York Times. Trust them or not. Obviously, a broken clock's right twice a day, so I'm not going to doubt this one. We have the Iranian missile sites are still active. We have a lot of bad news about that. The cost of the war, the cost of our gas tanks to fill them up, and everything is related to that, which is a lot of stuff that we buy and consume daily. We'll get to that coming up next, but first, I have good news for you. The greatest test of the American spirit is upon us right now. And why is it good news? Because throughout American history, high testosterone, men in times of chaos and uncertainty, every red-blooded American man runs towards great trials and challenges. Communist big tech companies are trying to destroy American jobs. Absolutely. War in the Middle East intensifying, fertility rates plummeting, and worst of all, there's a relentless 24/7 propaganda campaign aimed to demoralize us and break our will. Communists always attack the strong men in society first, then try to destroy the family unity. If you take the man out of the home, if you destroy a family, the way to destroy a society is to destroy the family. Communists want to tear down Western civilization itself with a constant bashing of masculinity, estrogens, and plastic, which is everywhere. Junk food in our food, junk in our food, water supply. It's no wonder the average testosterone levels are half of what they were 50 years ago, when we could eat red meat and not get criticized. 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
14: All right, we will take you to Chicago, where you're about to hear or see the dumbest thing you've seen all day.
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14: The Chicago Teachers Union doesn't know how to spell the word governor.
2: Oh, boy.
14: They posted something on social media. They deleted it after they got mocked. It reads the following. Tell Governor Pritzker, stand up for our families, make the ultra wealthy, pay their fair share, and fully fund our schools.
2: Yeah.
14: Governor is spelled G-O-V-E-R-N-E-R.
2: Okay.
14: These are the Chicago teachers unions. The largest teachers union in the nation, the third largest city in America, is using far left language to push for commie tax hikes on millionaires and billionaires. But that doesn't surprise us. What surprises us is this is a union of educators that don't know how to spell a pretty easy word to spell.
2: Yeah, you would think.
14: It's not even about the slogan, it's about communism. Oh boy, does the CTU love communism.
2: They sure do.
14: Chicago Teachers Union groups trip to Venezuela, praise of socialist leader slammed as propaganda tour. That's a news report from a month ago.
2: Mm-hmm.
14: They went to Venezuela a month ago to go learn from the Venezuelans. Chicago schools receive a ton of money each year, spending nearly $30,000 annually per student. That's a lot of money, guys. Way more than most schools in America.
2: Did they spell annually right? Or did they just use one N?
14: No, now that you mention it,
2: teachers union people might be sending secret messages.
14: It looks like they forgot to use a U.
2: Uh-huh.
14: Oh, no. That means something totally different.
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my young man, who's now getting older, he's 23, this is his favorite Stone song. Which, so I got to take him to the concert in Dallas last tour, and boy, did he love it. Or was it two tours ago? I can't remember anymore. Good times. Chris Kroc in for Jesse Kelly. This is the Jesse Kelly Show. Okay, so I see this today, and I go, is this a sick joke? Iran, frighteningly close to a nuclear weapon, Energy Secretary Chris Wright warns. He said this today. I had to double-check the date in the New York Post, because I'm like, what? They are frighteningly close to developing a weapons-grade enriched uranium. Wright stressed Iran's enriched uranium, which Trump is dead set on confiscating, puts the regime weeks away from the threshold needed to get a nuke. Here's the freaking deal. Our gas prices are insane. The cost of living is insane. But we did it. I support it. But we need to finish the freaking job and get this wrapped up. But listen, and Trump's under like this stupid impossible deadline, and there is no way in hell an operation, what's the new one? Not Midnight Hammer. What's the new one they're going to do? Operation Sledgehammer. To kind of reset with the War Powers Act and stuff. By the way, the War Powers Act is BS. It's been taken in front of the Supreme Court. If it is brought again, he will win. The president will, by the way. But as far as Operation Sledgehammer, that needs to commence now. Finish the freaking job. Iran, we just got this today. Iran, for the New York Times, has regained access to most of its missile sites, launchers, underground facilities. Most alarming, evidence that Iran has restored operational access to 30 of the 33 missile sites along the Strait of Hormuz. By the way, it's not the Straits of Hormuz. There is one strait. Come on, people. Warships and oil tankers transiting the narrow stairway, waterway can now be threatened. Assessments show Iranians can use mobile launchers that are inside sites to move missiles to other locations. In some cases, they can launch missiles directly from launch pads that are part of the facilities. Only three of those missile sites along the strait are totally inaccessible. This is freaking bad. No, we shouldn't go in there, but we need, and by the way, I spent a lot of time, I talked to two CIA agents on this in depth that literally were, one of whom was, took down AQ Khan, the Pakistani scientist who was selling nuclear secrets and the bomb to every rogue nation that he could. The gentleman that I'm friends with, who used to work with my dad, who's retired counterintelligence, this guy literally was given the highest award from the CIA for taking that network down. But he said something, there's a couple important things here. Number one, just because they have like 900 pounds or so of 60% enriched uranium, he taught me this very well. He told me this. You can make a nuclear bomb with 60% enriched. You just need more of it. So it's not that they can't make a nuclear bomb right now. They can. They just need to use more of it than they normally would. And going from 60 to 80 or 85 or 90 is pretty much absolutely nothing. The point is the job's not finished. And another CIA agent told me, whose expertise really was in Iran, specifically, he told me that according to him, but he's biased against Trump, so that's why I didn't have him on my show. I talked to him off the air for like an hour one time. But, so if he couldn't get his bias out of the way, then I'm not gonna have him on. But, I do believe him that we didn't have a plan, or I actually read that we did have a plan, and it was probably through the Kurds, which are one of our best allies there, but the Turks got involved and stopped it. And the Kurds could have gone in there and given the weaponry over the border and into Iran to what we need. And what needs to happen is, and I'm gonna tell you this right now, you better thank God that we have the Second Amendment in this country. Yes, it's the First Amendment too, but the Second Amendment. Because we have so many freaking guns in this country, this could never happen here. The way to have a radical Islamist regime, a terrorist regime in charge, or a communist socialist AOC or Zohar Mamdani style government would be to take the weapons away from the people. And so the people of Iran who want to overthrow their government, who are highly educated, who don't want to fight with Israel, don't have a problem with Israel, if they could have some guns, a lot could be done to help overthrow this regime. The army of Iran could very well be of assistance in this. They are not the Islamic Revolutionary Guard Corps, the IRCG, who is controlled and run with the mullahs and is responsible for all the terrorism, Hamas, Hezbollah. That's why Trump took out Qasem Soleimani on an Iraqi airstrip, or near an Iraqi airstrip back in the day, because he was the head of the IRCG. But here's the problem.
Our gas prices are insanely high. Trump is trying to wrap this up. By the way, there is no deal. There is no deal, and you cannot make a deal with an Islamist. There is no deal. This regime drags and drags and drags and drags on. This is what they've done for 40 years. That's all they do. And they don't give you what they want. They insulted Trump, rightfully so, because that's who they are. They need to be completely starved of all their economic resources. The oil wells apparently have more than four to six weeks still, is what I've been hearing lately, before they are shut in. When they're shut in, it is insanely expensive, and it's very hard to even get them back online. That's what we need to do. The Operation Enduring, what's it called? Something Freedom, where we're doing the blockade. That should never be stopped. That should always be done. And we have littoral units in the military. We have littoral units of the military with the Marine Expeditionary Units that are going to have to do some damage in the shallow waters with these missile sites, and we could see some casualties. But here's the thing. We're there. Finish the freaking job. And no, we don't have to put troops on the ground. The idea of going in and removing the nuclear material while the Islamists are in charge is pretty much insane. It's possible. We've done so many things on raids, but I don't think that's possible. I want to put a little bit more meat on the bones here. I want to get into oil, the oil prices, the cost of war, and our economy coming up next, plus what the Democrats' plan is for Virginia, and so much more. This is Chris Crock and for Jesse Kelly, the Jesse Kelly Show.

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2: The New World screwworm can be deadly as its larvae feeds on the tissue of animals. It was essentially eradicated in the U.S. decades ago, but ranchers and farmers are bracing for its return as it makes its way up from Mexico. However, Elanco Animal Health says its Nagasin powder and Tanadil can prevent and treat it in livestock. CEO Jeff Simmons telling Fox,
3: my hope is it does not come, but if it does, we will be prepared, and I'm confident in that.
2: And he says their Credelio Quattro can fend it off in dogs. Simmons says the products are crucial.
3: Animal health has never been more relevant to society, from this growing protein, meat, milk, and egg demand, as well as the importance of pets in every home almost.
2: The CDC warns the screwworm attacks humans, too. They're telling doctors to kill all visible larvae on the skin, and that may require surgery. Take a pause. Jill Nato,
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5: This is a Fox News alert. President Trump meeting with China's leader. I'm Chris DeMeo, Fox News. President Trump is set for talks with Chinese President Xi Jinping tonight.
6: I can say in the United States, it's people aren't talking about anything else. But it's an honor to be with you. It's an honor to be your friend. And the relationship between China and the USA is going to be better than ever before.
5: The war with Iran is likely to come up between the president and Xi.
7: The president's pressuring some kind of action to pressure Iran to bring the war to an end, to agree to a peace deal. Obviously, China has every incentive to want to do that. They are highly dependent on the Strait of Hormuz to get the majority of their oil, their LNG through the strait. And yet, they still have not played any sort of active role in pressuring Iran to agree to anything. And in fact, there were reports over the last few weeks that they might have been trying to provide some kind of aid to them. So they could take a much greater active role in pressuring Iran to wind this war down, but they so far have not.
5: That's Fox's Jackie Heinrich. Republican senators hearing testimony today from a CIA employee who claims that there was a cover-up within the intelligence community over COVID-19.
8: That man's name was James Erdman. He's a CIA career employee who was responsible for leading investigations into the origins of the COVID-19 pandemic. He testified that in August of 2021, the intel community was prepared to declare that COVID did start as a leak from a Chinese lab. But he says Dr. Anthony Fauci, quote, injected himself into those conversations and, quote, significantly influenced them until the lab leak determination was changed by the intel community to a neutral theory. But the CIA is pushing back hard on the way this hearing went down, telling Fox News in part, quote, this proceeding amounts to nothing more than dishonest political theater.
5: That's Fox's Bill Malusian on Capitol Hill. 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
11: A rural Texas county between Dallas and Waco has put a one-year pause on the construction of new data centers. Residents of Hill County pressured commissioners into pumping the brakes. And Jack Merrill, who's a rancher, fears new data centers would destroy the county's agriculture industry. But representatives of data center developers say they're bringing money to the county that can be used for schools and roads. Corpus Christi is moving closer to ordering both residents and businesses to cut their water use by 25%. The Corpus Christi City Council voted this week to give initial approval to the water curtailment plan. If the current drought persists, experts are predicting a level one water emergency is 4 months away. Texas public education leaders are watching what they're calling a troubling trend. Fewer students are enrolling. Education Commissioner Mike Morath says when you take out COVID, it's the first enrollment decline in almost four decades. I'm Carrie Lockie.
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0: This is the Jesse Kelly Show. Chris Kroc filling in for Jesse Kelly. I want to go back to Iran because there's a story to tell. And I'm not here to sell you the war because it's so funny because I totally agree with us going in there. I totally agree with trying to take out the regime. Trump says that we took out the regime. That is a complete and total fabric. That's a lie. We did not remove the regime. The gay Ayatollah, as it were, very well could be dead, but the regime is still intact. This is one hell of an entrenched and difficult to remove enemy. And no, we're not going to go into a country that is like the size of, I don't even know, two Texases or something of that nature. It's just insane. It's not going to happen. I'm not saying we should. Nobody's saying we should. But if you talk, depending on who you talk to, CIA folk and such that are very experienced in that part of the world and in Iran in particular, saying that, you know, we didn't have a plan. I think we did. I think it didn't work. I've read that it didn't work. There's still another way to get another plan in, and I don't know what it is, but I think it really involves getting weapons to the Iranian people. And then they can work to overthrow the government. We know they're inside of their country. They're working with Israel, providing intelligence on where the besiege, which is the ground troops, kind of like the brown shirts for Hitler, that will execute you, jail you, torture you, etc., you know, on a street level or neighborhood level or city level. So that needs to happen. They need to be taken out. And, of course, the regime needs to be taken out or starved. There were some reports I read about some of the top Iranian people reportedly looking to do a Bashar al-Assad flee to the Soviet Union, to Russia, I should say. There's also Pakistan, who is this supposedly an intermediary. There were reports I read that some of the top Iranian military planes, spy planes, were reportedly flown in there and are sitting there. There is no deal. And if Trump says he's got a deal that comes out in a week or a month or two, it's not a deal unless the regime is gone, and they're not gone. I support what we did, but we need to finish the job, and he's trying to get this thing wrapped up because he is getting his butt handed to him massively with our economy. It is in the crapper. He was hired to make this economy better. There are some good things about the economy, but it ain't good for almost everybody out there. It just ain't, to use an official word. I have this story right here. Wholesale prices jumped sharply in April, posing their biggest monthly increase since March 2022. Producer price index, which is what businesses pay for goods before they reach consumers, rose 1.4% in April. Compared to 1 year ago, prices are up 6%, the largest jump since late 2022. Energy costs are the main culprit. Gas prices surge, obviously. It's insane. And so Trump's in a vice. And so that's why I say, going back to what I was saying in the last segment, is finish the job. Finish the job, do it in earnest, and unleash Operation, the sledgehammer. Finish the freaking job. And we are, I'm going to tell you right now, the redistricting, which we'll get into in just a few. Hakeem the Dream. This guy is, he is such, moron might not be the best way of putting it, but the guy, he talks fake with his hands. He doesn't know how to talk and communicate to people. He's so bad at his job. What he was saying today and the stupid over-the-top things about Jim Crow and the ghost of, what did he say? What was it? The ghost of Jim Crow or something. The ghost of the whatever Confederate South is rising in the Supreme Court, you know. You have the Democrats in Virginia literally trying to throw out the entire government. I'll get to that too, but these prices have Trump in a vice. The midterms, we're going to get our butt handed to us. The redistricting is great, but I think we're still going to be screwed. It usually happens anyways in the midterms when the president's been elected, you know, on the next election round. So we're in a bind, and I know that. And I know our gas prices are absolutely absurd. I think mine, to fill up our SUV, when it's lower prices in Texas, it's like $42 to $45, and now it's $65. It's insane. And then it affects your groceries, because to get the groceries to the store, you have gas prices, you have diesel, You have fertilizer prices. I mean, fertilizer, tons of fertilizer is produced in the Middle East. It can't get out of the Strait. And by the way, Iran is in control of the Strait. Unless we take out those 30 of 33 missile sites that are discovered, were just reported, that are still fine in the Strait of Hormuz, then it's always going to be a problem. And so we're playing footsie. So basically, we have to hurt pretty badly for a couple months to finish the job. And if we don't, with the news today saying that they're days and weeks away still from making a nuclear, being able to make a nuclear bomb, this is insane. Get them out. And if we get them out, then we can go in there and do it the right way without fighting a war in the middle of getting nuclear materials and all. And everything needs to go out of there. They have no need to enrich uranium. I think there's something like only 13 countries in the world enrich their own uranium. You don't need to do it. You can import it. All you need is 3.67% to have a nuclear facility for nuclear energy. All they want to do is become a nuclear state, so then nobody will ever be able to mess with them again, and then God knows what will happen because of that. So they have to be removed, and they're going to be worse if we leave them in power. So this is the conundrum. This is why nobody's done what Trump has done. And so what he must do is continue to do what nobody else has done to finish the job. And that's just how it is. Otherwise, this will be a problem in 5 years, 10 years. And I think President Trump was really, I think one of the big reasons why he did this to begin with is because of his legacy. He wants to have a legacy. He's thinking past his death one day, whenever he passes away, that I think he will be in the top of among presidents, but he is botching this second term, and he's throwing away a lot of stuff with affordability. So it's a big problem, and a lot of people that like him and voted for him are mad with him. I'm partially frustrated, but I'm not at that level. So please finish the job. And yes, we're screwed. And by the way, it's also a thing said today where the cost of the war so far is $30 billion. Listen, if we can finish the job, it's worth it. Period. It is absolutely worth it. By the way, one more thing I'd like to mention on that is while I don't like selling the war, while I don't like going through all the details to try to sell it to you, like Rick Scott wrote a column that one of the pundits I follow wrote and said, you got to read this. I read like a paragraph. I'm like, he's selling the war. I don't need to be sold on the war. I don't need you to try to get me riveted to be like, I already support it. Prosecute it the right way. But to let you know one thing, currently in Iran, the head of Al-Qaeda, of course, bin Laden we had, then we killed him, obviously. Then we had Ayman al-Zawahiri, number two. We killed him when he was at a villa in, I think, one of the Taliban members' houses. The third, who is now the number one in Al-Qaeda, is living in Iran. Osama bin Laden's son is living in Iran. The 9/11 report said that Iran gave safe passage for the terrorists and helped them with some documents to let them travel on and go through Iran to make sure they could come here and kill over 3,000 of us, including the greatest city in the world, while it's falling apart with Zahra Mandani, New York City. Finish the job. Finish the job, Mr. President. All right, we have... This is unbelievable. One of my friends said it this way, and he's so right. When the Democrats get a decision on the Supreme Court, or when the Democrats get a decision in the state Supreme Court or the U.S. Supreme Court that they like, even though it's a 6-3 majority of conservatives, or somewhat, depending on who you want to ask this, they're not all conservatives. But whenever they get a decision they like, they say nothing. But whenever they don't get the decision they want to destroy that institution. And that's what they're trying to do in Virginia right now. If we don't get what we want, the decision we want, that court is illegitimate and must be destroyed. So my buddy said it exactly this way, and he's exactly right. It is results-based. if the results from the court are what we want, we're quiet and silent, or we're happy, but we don't say anything, especially if it's conservatives. But when it's what we don't want, we're going to remove you. That is how the Democrat Party works. Today, they're now thinking of and proposing destroying the entire, removing the entire government of Virginia and replacing it. I'm not kidding. I'll share that with you next. We're getting some AOC and Hakeem the Dream comes out with the racist boogeyman to scare you with all of the redistricting and that righteous decision by the Supreme Court on redistricting. All that's next. It's Chris Kroc in for Jesse Kelly. This is the Jesse Kelly Show.
1: Jesse Kelly.
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probably gave the Eagles their testosterone. They were low T until Joe Walsh came around. The great Joe Walsh, indeed. Absolutely. Chris Crockin for Jesse Kelly. This is the Jesse Kelly Show. All right, so follow me on Instagram, on X, and Facebook at Chris Crock Show. 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Well, couple things to share with you. Number one, the Democrat Party of Virginia, led by the Democrat attorney Mark Elias, he literally, in talking about the fact that the Virginia Supreme Court, which is overwhelmingly, insanely Democrat, voted to shut down, and they knew it was unconstitutional what they were doing. They knew the process was unconstitutional and illegal, but they still rushed. Abigail Spanberger, literally, her folks, told the Democrats, don't do this. If you rush this through, if you try to push this through, it will fail. They said, we're going to do it anyway. Hakeem the Dream, and I say that jokingly, was on that conference call panicking after they lost on Saturday. But he said, but they spent $70 million. They rushed it through knowing it could very well be struck down. And by the way, a couple of different top legal eagles that were on Fox over the like a several-day period before it went to the Supreme Court, and the Supreme Court ruled in the state of Virginia, in the Commonwealth, they're like, this is, they might overturn it, but probably not. And they did. So the Democrats wasted $70 million to shove through something they knew was unconstitutional. And now, since they're

0: results-oriented with courts. Since they didn't get what they want, they seek to blow up the Supreme Court of the Commonwealth of Virginia. Number two, you got Mark Elias, the left's, you know, power attorney for the Democrat Party, is now quoting the Virginia Constitution, saying that you can literally, that it's lost its illegitimacy, and therefore it can and should be abolished. Literally, Elias tweeted that out, saying that. And so they want to abolish the entire Virginia government and start all over again. That's who the Democrats are. Isn't that remarkable? Blow it all up. Start over. Because why? Because we don't like the way people that are in our party ruled. Results oriented. So now comes Hakeem today, and he talks about the ghost, the ghost of the Confederacy.
1: Because we know this unprecedented assault on black political representation, the likes of which we have not seen since the Jim Crow era.
0: Who talks like he talks when they're saying things like he says? Who talks like this when they're talking about things that are like, you know, insane, you know, sicking hoses and dogs on people because of the color of their skin, but just says it like this as you're just talking? Where's the, or something to throw in there?
1: Unprecedented assault on black political representation, the likes of which we have not seen since the Jim Crow era, the ghosts of the Confederacy has afflicted the United States Supreme Court majority.
0: What the heck is he talking about? The ghost of the Confederacy. What's he talking about?
1: And is invading and haunting the nation right now, and we take that seriously.
0: I can't take this guy seriously. The ghost of the Confederacy is haunting the nation right now. The boogeyman is haunting us. Okay. Then he comes out and says this today as well.
1: In advance of 2028.
0: Oh, by the way, he has officially conceded. He has officially conceded that they have to stop all the redistricting, rigging it, and fighting against the decision that said, the Supreme Court rightfully said, the Voting Rights Act, the Civil Rights Act of 1964, the Voting Rights Act, never said that you have to give black, you have to create black districts. The only thing it said is you cannot create any boundaries, excuse me, borders, or you can't create any obstacles for black people to vote. You can't do poll taxes. You can't discriminate against them or make it harder for them to vote like anybody else. You cannot do that. That's what it was. It wasn't saying you have to make black districts. And the best thing you can see is what happens, what is happening and what happened, actually, I should say, in Tennessee. Not only the crazy guy yelling and screaming, the fake civil rights activist guy who acts like he's Jesse Jackson or something like that, some crazy lunatic, whoever that guy is, that black legislator in Tennessee, dancing around, jumping around, woo, in front of a church over the weekend. But the one district that had a Democrat, Steve Cohen, out of Memphis, is a white Democrat. With the redistricting, it is likely that that representation of his former district, that area, will be a black female Republican. Hey, Joe Biden, and says he put in Ketanji Brown Jackson, this incompetent buffoon, because she's a female and she's black. He put in the incompetent buffoon cackling Kamala. Kamala! He put her in. Well, now we're having a competent woman who happens to be black, happens to be a woman in office to replace Steve Cohen, and that's racist. A black woman reportedly going to be taking over that district as a Republican, that is racist. Steve Cohen also, several years ago, when he was in the state legislature in Tennessee, literally redrew that district, rigging it the way he did, and then he's claiming that he's been robbed and it's being rigged. No, you rigged it before it was changed by the Supreme Court decision. But look at this. Here's the districts that Hakeem the Dream says he's going to go after. Well, I'll share him coming up next. It's New York, New Jersey, Colorado, Washington, Oregon. We'll hear what he had to say in another piece of audio that came out today. Also, AOC, and this is great news, is leading the potential poll for 2028 Democrats. I'm so excited about that. This is Chris Kroc in for Jesse Kelly, The Jesse Kelly Show.
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0: I much prefer Freebird. But that's... I know it's overplayed. That is why, growing up in Chicago, the whole saying, Freebird! Where, you know, everybody yells Freebird. It doesn't matter what concert you're at. You yell Freebird. Everybody wants to hear it. I understand it's overplayed. But if you go to the guitar solo, it is just absolutely astounding. Remember the Kingsman, that movie where they're in the church and everybody's, the Kingsman. And they played that Freebird excerpt of that song, and it was so awesome and intense. Before that, there's a chain in Texas that is called Alamo Draft House, or I don't know what they're called, something like the Animal Theater, and they play crazy stuff before the movie, related to the movie, and I didn't understand why they were playing Freebird live in concert from back in the day, like the real Lynyrd Skynyrd. And it was an insane, insane scene on that stage with the original members in the 70s playing that song. It was so incredible and intense, and it renewed anew my deep respect for that song, even though it is one of the most overplayed songs of all time. I understand that. But after being away from it for 10 or 20 years, it comes back strong. How about that? That's where I'm coming from on that one. Okay, so Hakeem Jeffries, here he is. We have two more little comical ones. First of all, he doesn't know he lost. Even leftist CNN, Manu Raju, has to remind Hakeem that he lost. He doesn't apparently realize it.
17: But Mr. Leader, I mean, you ultimately lost this. You take personally.
18: Who lost?
17: You lost in the.
18: Who lost? Did the voters lose?
17: Democrats didn't. You're lost.
18: Did the voters lose?
17: You take personal responsibility for investing so much time and resources, tens of millions of dollars, and ultimately fruitless effort.
18: We did the right thing. And this effort is not over.
0: Plane crash. You did the right thing. All right. And then he came out and said this today as well about at his press conference. Some more talking about he's going to rig. He's giving up for now, but in 2028, he's going to come back and he's going to try to rig all these states. And then I had to replay this. Because I couldn't tell if he said the deep south as in TH or south as in SOUF. Or do we do two Fs? And I had to play it back over and over again. And indeed, he actually said the deep south.
1: In advance of 2028, where we will have additional states that will come online, including but not limited to New York, New Jersey, Colorado, Washington, Oregon, Illinois and Maryland. That's at least seven states where we'll be able to unleash a decisive and forceful response to what they are doing in the deep south.
0: The deep south. I literally blew the picture up, made it really big, kept playing it over again just a few times. I'm like, he literally does say south. So be it. It's the deep south. Now, the states he is mentioning here, whether he wants to have it rigged and redistricted to rig it for Democrats. Watch this. He mentioned New York. right now, New York State, if you compare the seats that Democrats hold, the congressional seats in New York, to the percentage of people that voted for Trump, you have a negative 16-point spread. You know what I'm saying? They're 16 points underwater, so they have more representations of Democrats than people that voted for Trump by 16 points underwater. New Jersey is currently 21% underwater, meaning more Republicans voted by 21% than they have representation. In Colorado, they're 7% underwater. In Washington State, 19% underwater. Oregon, 24% of Republicans are underrepresented by 24%. Okay? Meaning, once again, the state of Oregon voted 41% for Trump. But yet 83% of Democrats are representing the state, a negative 24-point spread. In Illinois, my home state, negative 25-point spread. In Maryland, negative 21. So what Hakeem Jeffries is saying, and the Democrats are saying, is that a 16-point advantage in New York, a 21-point advantage in Jersey, a 7% advantage in Colorado, 19% in Washington State, 24% in Oregon, 25% in Illinois, and 21% in Maryland is not enough of a spread. They need to dominate even more. Whereas, if you look in the state that supposedly started all, and it did not, the Democrats started this way back when, but let's say Texas did start it, where I'm sitting right now, no problem. We still have insanely closer representation in terms of how many people voted for Biden in the election, or Kekkel and Kamala, to how many Democrats represent Texas. We are much, much, much smaller. I think we're around 6% of a spread. So he wants to make it worse, whether, you know, whether it's 25, 21, 24 points, 19 points, 21 points. It's just amazing. He wants to rig it to the hill. And the other thing is, they've rigged it so much of these states, like, again, my home state of Illinois, it's a joke that even, what's his name, that crazed leftist, Stephen Colbert. He said it's like a little finger going across the entire state of Illinois. He was mocking J.B. Pritzker, big J.B. Pritzker, about how rigged it is already. And so it's been rigged to the umpteenth degree in Illinois, and they're going to try to rig it even more. It's rigged so much that it's going to be hard to even rig it anymore. Okay? Now AOC, in talking about hopes for 2028, here we go. This is very good news. Poll shows AOC leading field of potential 2028 Democrat candidates. Brand new poll. She is leading the pack. Well, I like that. I like that very much. Well, for many reasons. First of all, she does not know where Venezuela is.
19: You know, we look at what happened in Venezuela, for example.
0: Venezuela. Oh, she says Venezuela. Por favor, Venezuela. Well, let's see. Let's see what she says where Venezuela is, since she can pronounce it so well.
19: You know, we look at what happened in Venezuela, for example. It is not a it is not a remark on who Maduro was as a leader.
0: Maduro in Venezuela.
19: Leader. He canceled elections. He was an anti-democratic leader. That doesn't mean that we can kidnap a head of state and engage in acts of war just because the nation is below the equator.
0: So next to that, and I'll retweet it again. Yes, producer Chris, you never heard of this one? Venezuela. Listen, sir. Ella no sabes a donde Venezuela is. Ser, está. Por favor. Ella no sabes donde es Venezuela. Venezuela. Okay. She says it is in, let's go back again. I'm sorry. I want to make sure I say this right. Here we go.
19: What happened in Venezuela, for example, it is not a, it is not a remark on who Maduro was as
0: Maduro.
19: A leader. He canceled elections. He was an anti-democratic mm-hmm. leader. Mm-hmm. That doesn't mean that we can kidnap a head of state and engage in acts of war just because the nation is below the equator.
0: Well, if you look at the map, and I just retweeted it, you can see it on my Twitter feed, at Chris Kroc Show. That's at Chris Kroc Show, C-H-R-I-S-K. Okay, if you look at the map, you will see that no hay nadie. than Venezuela. There is nothing in Venezuela, no area in Venezuela that is below the equator. It is all entirely above the equator, but she can say it the proper way. Venezuela and Maduro, Nicolas Maduro. There's more, but wait, there's more. Remember this one? This is so great. Again, this is awesome. She's leading the field of Democrats for the 2028 race for the president. Not only does she not know where Venezuela is, but she also doesn't know anything about Taiwan.
20: And to all of you, and Congressman, I'll start with you, would and should the U.S. actually commit U.S. troops to defend Taiwan if China were to move?
21: You know, I think that this is such a, you know, I think that this is a...
22: Today?
0: Oh, this guy inserted something. Let me go back. Somebody inserted a little video thing in the middle of this clip here. Here we go. She goes.
21: This is, of course, a very longstanding policy of the United States. And I think what we are hoping for is that we want to make sure that we never get to that point. And we want to make sure that we are moving in all of our economic research and our global positions to avoid any such confrontation and for that question to even arise.
0: What? She doesn't know where Venezuela is, but she can pronounce it. And she can pronounce Maduro. And she has no response on to what will we do if China tries to invade Taiwan and take it over. Perfect for the leading Democrat candidate for president. She has my vote for sure. Okay, coming up next, the just brand new today coming out, the feds under the Trump administration have just limited how much you can take out for loans. And I'll tell you why I'm very happy about that. All that's coming up next, it's Chris Kroc and for Jesse Kelly. This is the Jesse Kelly Show.
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1: You know what the best song ever, in my opinion, is that the Eagles ever did with Joe Walsh would be, and that's Joe Walsh solo, I'm 99.9% sure, but would be In the City. That song I can listen to at the moment the mood strikes on repeat for a long time, longer than you would imagine. Just such a great song. Okay, this coming out today, new federal cap limit limits graduate loans to $100,000 lifetime. So this is having people that want to have these crazy degrees that will make no money. Women's studies, gender, queer theory, whatever the stupid degree will be in. And then they're working as a barista making, you know, 20 bucks an hour, 15 bucks an hour, whatever it is. And they're miserable and they're saying how horrible it was and they act like they've been swindled. Nobody swindled you. You know what the best thing that my parents said to me when I graduated high school and I wanted to go to college and I wanted to do what everybody else was doing and what I wanted to do was go away to a university. And they said, well, show me the money. Where's your money? I had no money. And my parents were not going to pay for anything. So what I had to do, and they said, we'll be happy to, you know, you stay here, you go to community college, we'll pay for everything. And they did. And I was on the three-year program, I'm proud to say. But that time, as much as I hated it, we were in suburban Chicago in Palatine, and we called the University of Southern Palatine. It's not the community college. We said it was in the Poison Ivy League, high school with ashtrays. You name it, we called it that. But I had no debt when I went away for my last 2 years. And at the time when I graduated in the in 1995 December, when I graduated, I had $8,000 in debt. And I do the math. My son just graduated. He did the same thing. We homeschooled, and he did dual credit, meaning he got, at least in our area we're at, it's free. Community college is free if you're doing dual credit, whether you're in homeschool or whether you're in public schools. So we did dual credit. He graduated pretty much with his two-year degree and transferred. And he went to school, and he graduated. Now I think he's got 22,000 max, maybe even 20,000, whatever. A very manageable amount in today's terms. And these folks are getting 100,000, 150,000. And look what happens today, too. This from Polymarket. Just in, business schools are now slashing MBA tuition because of this news by as much as 50%, also due to demanding, to failing demand. This from First Squawk. Graduate student loans will now be capped at $20,500 per year, $100,000 total per the hill. So, you cannot graduate with too much debt, complain, and blame the world. You cannot bankrupt yourself to the point of bankruptcy. And there is no excuse for this. You know what graduate school is, in my opinion, unless it's really relevant to a career? What graduate school is, and I didn't want to tell my son this, when you graduate from college, I think it's in the last month or two, you start thinking in your head, oh, bleep. Oh, bleep! This is coming to an end. I need to have a job. I need to have a career. What in God's name am I going to do? It's the oh, bleep part of college, right at the end, when everybody's panicking. And you see the people like I saw on my floor at my dormitory. And when I went for my last 2 years, I did not want to live in an apartment with anybody else. I didn't want loud music. I didn't want to hear noise. I didn't want to hear jerks stealing my food from the fridge. So I lived in a stupid dorm, and I worked my butt off and got straight A's. Graduated with all those honors I never got before. This one guy I'll not forget. Like he literally had no plan. And he goes, oh, and he goes, next thing I know, he's in grad school. Grad school is because you don't know what you're going to do. Grad school is because in the oh, bleep moment, you panic and go to grad school because you don't know what else to do and you're afraid. That's what grad school is to me. Now, if you're getting an MBA, that's different. You know, there's certain things, or a master's in finance, there's certain things that I understand, but that's not what this is about. So good. And the whole idea of a debt crisis or of debt issues with college is complete BS. if you want to go and spend in these insane universities where they will teach you to hate your country, to hate Jews, to love terrorists, etc., and pay 80 grand a year, that's on you. But there's no reason to have to go for your first 2 years away at school unless you want to because you hate going to community college like I did, but it's the best thing that ever happened to me. So there does not need to be any issues with that. It's people making stupid decisions. And by the way, I have no sympathy whatsoever when you decide as an 18-year-old or 19-year-old or 20-year-old to sign a piece of paper saying that you're going to take out a loan for all this kinds of money. I saw a story the other day. I could not believe this. That something like the average college student or something of that nature, they expect to get 80 grand a year when they graduate. They literally think they're going to get 80 grand a year out of college. I don't know who is raising these kids. I don't know who's teaching them these things. But they're going to get a nice hard learning, aren't they? They might have to go to grad school. All right, up next, California. Karen Bass, you have to hear the latest. It is unbelievable. She wants to give free homeless people. Another thing free to homeless people. That's next. Kristen for Jesse.

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1: It's May 13th, and this is your Fox Daily Snapshot. Today is National Frog Jumping Day, which dates back to an 1865 story by author Mark Twain about two friends in Calaveras County, California, who placed a wager on which of their pet frogs could jump higher. The tale would eventually be known as the Notorious Jumping Frog of Calaveras County. The current frog jumping record is held by Rosie the Riveter, who jumped 21 feet 5 and 3/4 inches in 1986. Also on this date, in 2019, actress Felicity Huffman pled guilty for taking part in the National College Entrance Exam scandal, which would come to be known later as Operation Varsity Blues. Huffman admitted to honest services fraud after it was discovered that she and many other families paid large sums of money to ensure their children attend some of the nation's most elite colleges and universities. She would eventually be sentenced to 14 days in jail and 1 year of supervised release. I'm Tushar Saxena, and that's your Fox Daily Snapshot.
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3: President in China. I'm Ted Lindner, Fox News. President Trump in Beijing for a summit with China's Xi Jinping. The leaders from the world's two largest economies expected to talk trade, among other issues. Fox Business's Edward Lawrence with more.
4: When he landed, the president was met with a lot of fanfare. There were 300 Chinese children waving U.S. and Chinese flags. And coming off Air Force One, trailing behind was Elon Musk and Jensen Huang, the CEO of NVIDIA. Having them come down the stairs shows the Chinese President Trump is serious about business.
3: Meantime, the U.S. and China have been on odds on several issues, including tariffs. President Trump has partly blamed Beijing for fentanyl overdoses in the U.S. Secretary of State Marco Rubio, also traveling to China, spoke to Fox's Sean Hannity aboard Air Force One.
5: It's a big, powerful country. It's going to continue to grow. But we're going to have interests of ours that are going to be in conflict with interests of theirs. And to avoid wars and maintain peace and stability in the world, we're going to have to manage those.
3: Meantime, President Trump has suggested the ceasefire with Iran is on, quote, life support, and that the latest Iranian peace proposal was totally unacceptable. But speaking during an anti-fraud event, Vice President J.D. Vance says he's still seeing progress.
6: The fundamental question is, do we make enough progress that we satisfy the president's red line? And the red line is very simple. He needs to feel confident that we've put a number of protections in place such that Iran will never have a nuclear weapon.
3: Iran has accused the U.S. of having unreasonable demands. The Senate on Wednesday rejected the Democrats' 7th attempt to limit President Trump's war powers, his ability to use military force against Iran, although a handful of Republican senators voted in favor of advancing the measure. They were Senators Rand Paul, Susan Collins, and Lisa Murkowski. 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
9: A rural Texas county between Dallas and Waco has put a one-year pause on the construction of new data centers. Residents of Hill County pressured commissioners into pumping the brakes. And Jack Merrill, who's a rancher, fears new data centers would destroy the county's agriculture industry. But representatives of data center developers say they're bringing money to the county that can be used for schools and roads. Corpus Christi is moving closer to ordering both residents and businesses to cut their water use by 25%. The Corpus Christi City Council voted this week to give initial approval to the water curtailment plan. If the current drought persists, experts are predicting a level one water emergency is 4 months away. Texas public education leaders are watching what they're calling a troubling trend. Fewer students are enrolling. Education Commissioner Mike Morath says when you take out COVID, it's the first enrollment decline in almost four decades. I'm Carrie Lockie.
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17: Occasions when your security detail had difficulty waking or locating you, is that right?
18: Nope, it's a total farce. I don't even know where you get this stuff, but it doesn't make it credible because you say so.
17: I'm not saying it, Director Patel. It's been written and documented.
18: You are literally saying it.
17: No, I'm saying that these are reports, Director Patel. No,
18: and unlike your baseless reports, the only person that was slinging margaritas in El Salvador on the taxpayer dollar with a convicted gangbanging rapist was you.
17: You know, the
18: only person that ran up a $7,000 bar tab in Washington, D.C. at the lobby bar was you.
17: This
18: the only individual in this room that has been drinking on taxpayer dime during
17: the
18: day
17: is you. Director Patel, come on. These are serious allegations that were made against you.
18: They're not allegations
17: lawsuit
18: are
17: that
18: false.
17: You filed.
18: You drinking margaritas with a gangbanger is true and on
17: video. It just
18: video.
17: Goes to show you.
18: You running a $7,000 bar tab at the lobby bar has been filed by your own
17: this
18: office.
17: This goes to
18: you
17: show.
18: You drink during the day. That's
17: Chairman.
18: You.
17: Mr.
18: This
17: Chairman,
18: is the ultimate example of hypocrisy.
17: Mr. Chairman,
18: I will not be tarnished by baseless allegations
17: let me
18: and fraudulent
17: questions.
18: Statements from the media.
17: The fact that you mention that indicates you don't know what you are talking about. Now, here, Director
18: the only thing
17: Patel,
18: I know is you're the one drinking margaritas.
17: And your security detail had difficulty waking or locating you. Is that right?
19: And no, I will say this. There is one clear priority in Trump's overall budget, and it isn't law and order. It is war. Because while Trump is proposing cuts to programs that really do keep people safe, he wants to increase war spending by $500 billion. And I don't need to tell anyone here we are not going to bomb our way to safer communities. So I intend to help rip that budget up and write bills that help keep families safe. But beyond that budget, we need serious leadership at the FBI that the American people can trust. And I am deeply concerned about the reports that your leadership has not been serious. We need somebody at this agency who's focused on solving criminal cases, not passing out branded bourbon or jetting around the globe. Your job is to be reachable.
18: Wow, that was one
19: and
18: thing.
19: I know Senator Van Hollen asked you about this. But I got to say, if you want to pass out liquor or pop bottles.
20: Oh, my gosh.
19: Stick to podcasting.
20: Oh, my gosh.
19: Order to people who really do care about justice and appearances. That is really critical. And it's what I am really deeply concerned about.
20: I'm not even
19: so many
20: minutes into the show, and I'm about
19: Thank
20: ready to break
19: John.
20: Things.
21: Can I respond?
20: I'm in a good mood, though. That's the bad thing. If I have a lot of energy and stuff goes sideways,
21: looks like at the FBI.
20: Never good. Welcome to the radio program. So that was some of that insane, pretty explosive.
22: Insane.
20: Yeah,
22: it was insane.
20: Hearing yesterday that was Kash Patel, and you know what she's getting at, right? She's mad at him because of the Olympics. That's what they're talking about. She's, you know, because they he was there and he what was it like? What he like chugged a beer? What did he like?
23: He
20: chug
23: celebrated
20: a beer
23: with our gold medalist.
20: Oh my gosh! No. He could cure AIDS, and they'd be like, well, you know, it's so mean to AIDS. How dare you do that? You're so ignorant to AIDS, Kash Patel. He could make Iran capitulate. And they're like, you're so mean to poor little Iran. Haven't you met their gay one-legged half-dead Ayatollah? Just so mean. It's who they are. Who was the broad that was questioning? I couldn't do this. Yeah, they had, at some point, I probably will go testify, at least on Second Amendment issues. I know that they'd asked a couple of times, but either was on air, I had something, I had to make a speech or something was happening. But I'm going to tell you what, you get bitchy with me like that, and we're going to have some issues. So welcome to the radio program. It's Dana Lash, and it's finally sunny in Texas, so my mood is somewhat improved. Because I'm tired of this British weather. I moved to where it's supposed to be hot and sunny because that's what I asked for.
22: Right.
20: I don't know why I got Brooklyn there for a minute, but, you know, it's okay. Anyway, so welcome, one and all. And we're going to get you set up. There's nothing to report on with China. POTUS legit just landed. It's nighttime there right now, so he's sleeping at his hotel. He's not, they're not even awake. He landed, we're going to talk about the impressive entourage that he has traveling with him. You're watching a little bit right there what Juan's showing you on the simulcast, channel 347 or YouTube or Facebook. That's POTUS with his entourage, and he's walking, and you got Chinese students waving American flags, waving Chinese flags. Can I be honest? I didn't know that he was going to get that kind of
22: reception.
20: I don't know what I expected. I mean, it's China. I don't know what I expected. It's there's a big objective that Trump is wanting to accomplish. And he had said that they're going to be talking about Taiwan. But he was very clear. We're not talking about Iran. He was very clear. He's like, we're not talking about Iran because we got Iran under control. And I agree with him. I think it would be stupid for them to talk about Iran with them. He says that it's, you know, he got greeted by this. You saw that not there as he went in. They're going to have a state banquet And then they're going to have their discussions. And it's going to be a lot of business. One of the things that he had said, too, and that some of these other lawmakers have said, is that they want China to open up. And you have all these business people there. The way the progressive media is talking about it, can you believe all of these corporate people are going to China to make their own deals with China? Can you believe all these? They're mad because they're CEOs. There's a bunch of CEOs that are going with him to this, and they're upset because they don't like businesses. They just don't like anybody that they don't believe that these people are legitimately successful, because the way that you are legitimately successful, according to the progressive formula, is that you are born in like Section 8, and then you stay on government welfare and do whatever Daddy Uncle Sam tells you. And that's it. That's how you be successful. That's how you're successful. That's what they think. So they're mad at all of these people. So you have Elon Musk. The only two people, apparently, that are traveling with him are Musk and Jensen Huang, who is the NVIDIA CEO. And then you apparently also going over there, you have Tim Cook, Apple CEO, Larry Fink, BlackRock, Steven Schwarzman, Blackstone, Kelly Ortberg, Boeing, Brian Sykes, Cargill, Jane Fraser, Citigroup, Larry Culp, GE, David Solomon, Goldman Sachs, Sanjay Mehrotra, Micron, and then Cristiano Amon, who is with Qualcomm. And now Trump says there are, quote, many other, I'm looking at like the readout, and I'm looking also at one of his other quotes, not just per Trump, but also not Caroline Leavitt, the chick filling in for her, that there are many other CEOs joining him that have not yet been disclosed. So they're going their own way there. And then Musk and the NVIDIA dude, they're traveling with POTUS. So interesting on this, very interesting. So we're going to see how this goes. But I mean, it was a nice little cane. It was a nice little reception that POTUS received.
0: Wasn't little.
20: Do you remember? Let me Google this. I just thought of this. Remember when I was a kid, the George H.W. Bush, when he vomited. Okay, that was in Japan. So that wasn't in China. But remember when he literally like fainted under the prime minister's lap? Remember that whole scene? That was nuts. Do you remember that, Kane? That was in 92. I think I was in seventh grade when that happened. And I remember it was everywhere. And we were like, oh, my gosh, is he all right? They were having this big dinner. And apparently he had gastroenteritis. So it was pretty bad. So he had like a little, you know, short little inflammation there of his GI system, his tract. So I just thought of that. So POTUS is there. He's got a whole group of people. And they're going to be having their state banquet, and then they're talking about everything but Iran, which, again, that makes sense. Now, I don't know how many in the coterie they're going to have talk. I don't know if they're going to talk separately or if they're going to talk to other CEOs that are there in China. I seriously doubt all these CEOs are going to have a one-on-one with Xi Jinping, but I do think that there will probably be like some kind of, I don't know, something that they'll have. But it'll be interesting. But Iran's not on the table because that is not, they don't need no help with it, POTUS said. And I agree. Now, here's where the media comes in. Let's switch gears to this a little bit, because the media, I've been watching some of the stories on this, and they are incredibly angry over the way that they're just mad. They're mad and they're going at POTUS over everything from the economy to fuel prices. And look, with Iran, I do agree. I don't want mission creep and I don't want it to get stalled out. But all of these other lawmakers are going to do everything that they can to stall this out. Democrats want to stall it out because they need POTUS to have a loss here. They need the American people to be distracted from how much has been accomplished in Iran. And the reason that I think it is a slow progress is because if he's going to go shock and awe part deux over there, you're going to have people lose their minds. People are only as tough as, you know, they pretend to be tough. and you have a lot of people with spines of mashed potato that have absolutely no intention of really stepping up and getting the job done because it costs political capital. And honestly, it's really one of those things that you can only do if you're in your final term as president. And Democrats really want this to hurt Republicans going into midterm. So they're really hitting things like, oh my gosh, inflation. Look, we understand that we're dealing with certain inflationary aspects. I also agree that Republicans are as bad as Democrats in terms of spending. I mean, the Trump administration, the first go around, they spent as much as Democrats. There was literally no reduction of spending. And then you also had the problem with COVID. Now, I will add that part of that spending was defense because it had been so anemic and so torn down. This is something that, you know, one of the things I will say nicely about George W. Bush is that he did increase military spending after it was kind of languishing. And under Barack Obama, it very much languished. And so POTUS increased defense spending. That was, you needed to cut spending elsewhere, which wasn't entirely done. Now we're here in the second term. People need to see some relief from this because you have high fuel prices. That's going to affect people traveling over the summer. When you cost people a summer vacation, they're not going to forgive you for it. When you make it exorbitantly expensive to go anywhere, even go on a road trip, people aren't going to forgive you for that. Kids aren't going to forget that either. So that

0: I'm not even going to pretend to be like, you know, apologetic for stating the God's honest truth. 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

0: And now, all of the news you would probably miss. It's time for Dana's Quick Five.
1: So Rex Reed, 87 years old, film critic, passed away. There you go. He apparently cameoed in Superman. I'm familiar with him, but I didn't worship him like some of the other people apparently on Twitter did. I was just like, okay, he's a film critic. Moving on, because we got a dime a dozen of those. Does that mean? I just don't have time for nonsense today. So he's passed away. Let's see. We had subscription fatigue already yesterday. I am not even doing this, Kane. I am not reading this headline. Stop it. You read it. You found it. You read it.
2: It's your job.
1: I triple dog dare you right now.
3: Man. All right.
1: Right now.
3: We have time. Apparently, you've heard of all the looks maxing, right?
1: Uh-huh, yeah. Looks maxing, all of it. Yeah, we've heard of it, Kane. Mm-hmm.
3: Sack maxing or
1: testes. Ball maxing.
3: Testes maxing.
1: Why do they need to be the size of grapefruits as reported by a British newspaper?
3: What? That doesn't seem comfortable.
1: Like they're turning into Stan Marsh from South Park.
2: Barrel them around.
1: Yeah, I can't even believe. Why is that a thing? I feel like that's also body dysmorphia.
3: See anybody saying that's a positive thing? I think it's a medical condition.
1: I think it's weird. NBA rock Grizzly star Brandon Clark passes away at 29, a month after he was arrested on drug charges. So you think this is a drug?
3: Yeah, they found him with a bunch of paraphernalia when he was unresponsive, and yeah, that's what they suspect.
1: Why? That just is heartbreaking. Just why? Just so sad. I mean, 29 years old, a whole life ahead of him. And Biden is going to fight the DOJ plan to release audio of his discussions with his ghostwriter, per Politico. So he's got a deadline. It was yesterday. They missed it. He really needs to kind of hunker up and figure out what he's going to do here. He has to release 70 hours of partially redacted audio recordings. By the way, who sits down and talks like that for 70 hours? He's barely probably cognizant of that, most of it. Yeah. We have a lot more. Hantavirus coming up. Stick with us. Have you heard of Native Path Collagen and its amazing uses for bone support? 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That's the protein responsible for keeping your bones strong and your joints moving and your skin from giving everything away. 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
21: The NFL announcing a slate of 9 international games for the upcoming season, including the first in Paris between the Steelers and Saints. Another first will be a Thanksgiving Eve game featuring the Rams hosting the Packers. 6-time major champ Rory McIlroy coming off his Masters win, ready for first-round action at the PGA Championship at Aronimink outside of Philadelphia. As for what he's expecting from the course this weekend,
22: very wide playing corridors. You know, still got to get the ball in the fairway. The rough is sort of hit and miss, but you can get some bad lies. But it's all about, you know, they can really tuck the pins away with some of these slopes on the greens and just really, you know, being aware of that.
21: McIlroy has won the PGA twice. Max Fried pulled from the Yankees loss to the Orioles after 3 innings today with a sore elbow. He'll undergo testing tomorrow. The Knicks are reportedly optimistic that OG Anunoby will be able to return from his hamstring injury for the start of the Eastern Conference Finals. That's sports. I'm Frank Arity.
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1: Welcome back to the program. Dana Lash with you. It's Wednesday. We made it halfway through the week. At least you don't live in New York, unless if you do. And I'm, that's a bummer. I don't like that journey for you. I don't know. Did I ever tell you, like, when I was a kid, I used to always thought I wanted to live in New York. I just realized with this light here, I cannot see you hardly at all. It's kind of a bummer. I can't see, like, whenever you're completely just horrified by something I say. I just don't have that. Like, if I can see the whites of his eyes, I'm like, he opens them up like Precious Moments characters.
2: I'll audibly gasp.
1: There. But when I was a kid, I always wanted to live in New York. Because I just thought that's where everything happened. It was like Sesame Street, before it got real weird, was based there. You know, everything was happening in New York.
2: The Ghostbusters movie?
1: Dude, Ghostbusters, like all the crazy stuff happened. I was like, yeah, I want to go see some ghosts. Yeah, I do. Right. I don't know. I just always thought that it was a happening place. And then the first time I went there, it was like I was descending into the bowels of hell. Because you came across a bridge. I can't remember where I flew into. I guess it was LaGuardia. JFK, maybe. I can't remember. And I just went across the bridge. And it takes you down into the city. And the buildings just got higher and higher, and it felt like hands clasping over. And it just was weird, and everything smelled like urine and pretzels and gas. Yeah,
2: still
1: just
2: does.
1: Everywhere. And I didn't dislike it at first, but it was a bit overwhelming. And then I realized you can't really see the night sky. And if you don't like people and you're a situational extrovert, as is your hostess, it just was a no. Because I get my fill, and then I have to retreat. I'm like a Roomba. You know, I go out and do my business, and then I got to go back to my charging station, you know, and I got to get the hell away. So it was very, yeah.
3: I relate to that.
1: The reason I bring this up is because now it's even worse. So you have Zoran Mandani, who, his wife, by the way, seems like an insufferable prat. She's just, you know, she wears vintage, says Anna Wintour. She dresses like a hobo. I don't know how she looks like somebody's like 70s era closet threw up on her. Stop it. I'm so done with orangey brown leather. Quit. Corduroy, gag me. So that's what you use as kindling. I wouldn't wear, if I had a choice between like going in my birthday suit or wearing corduroy, guess what's not getting worn? It's horrible. It's a fabric that Satan made to clothe 70s children as a form of punishment. Anyway, so now it's even worse. And you've got this guy who can't do math. Can I just remind you that the only reason that Zoran Mandani is even where he is because he's a Nepo baby. Now, most parents, when they have Nepo kids, they just, you know, they keep it simple. Oh, you want a new car, Nepo baby? I'll get you a job in my friend's firm or in dad's firm, Nepo baby. You know, it's like one of those things. But they really went above and beyond in the Mandani family. So where did he go in Africa to get married and they had to have all that security? Uganda. He got married in Uganda, you know, real flex. Had a ton of security to his vintage wife who realized as she was sitting in a cafe 2 weeks ago and Miss Israel was right next to her. She about lost her mind. There's video of it. It's fascinating. So they really went, the Mandanis, they really went above and beyond. Like you thought Poot Booty Juice was bad. Mamdani is just the shorter, straight, and knowingly Islamist version of him. And still just as stupid and just as left. But they really went above and beyond. So he wanted to be a rapper. Mommy tried to make the rapper career happen for Zoran Mandani. But, you know, he just doesn't look tough because he looks soft and weak. And he just has no knowledge of the streets because this was a kid who was raised with a silver spoon up his backside. So, that wasn't enough. Oh, his career didn't take off. Because it's crazy how nepotism can get you into a career, but if you're going into artistry, it can't buy you fans. So then they decided to recalibrate, and then they set their sights on city council. So he was on city council for half a second, and then they're like, well, I guess why not go to Gracie Mansion? Let's just go ahead and go the mayoral route. Go ahead. We'll go to mayoral route. You can be mayor. So they had him, and they bought his mayoral seat for him. This is a dude who's never had to make payroll. I don't even believe he's ever written a check in his entire life. This guy has no idea how the world works. He's never worked in the private sector, ever. I feel like that's disqualification immediately. So he gets there and he's trying to figure out how can we go from being, I mean, remember just a couple of weeks ago, he's like, oh my gosh, New York is so poor and so broke. All the things that I promised you that were going to be free, none of that's going to happen. He went out there like a student council president, like campaigning for high school student council. Well, I'm going to give you free everything, free library, free transportation, free childcare. You're going to have a free grocery store. And none of that's happening. Then he realized, oh, you mean somebody's got to pay for it? Because otherwise you just pass the indentured servitude on. And it just keeps going and going and going. So now he thinks he's figured out, there's an asterisk here. He thinks he's figured out how to balance the budget for New York City. This is cut 7. Listen to this fool brag about this, and then I'm going to tell you what he actually did. Go ahead.
3: New York, it's executive budget season. I'm proud to announce that our city's budget is fully balanced. This budget isn't just about numbers on a page. It determines if our libraries get funded, if a street is safe to cross, if snow is actually shoveled after a storm. And you deserve to know exactly how we got here. We inherited a $12 billion budget deficit. We are speaking about a fiscal crisis at the scale greater than the Great Recession. Was the Great Recession? Great Recession. Many said the only way out of this was slashing services and passing an austerity budget. We rejected that. After months of painstaking work, that deficit is now zero.
1: Wow. Do you know how he balanced the budget, everybody? Would you like to know?
4: I want
1: to
4: know.
1: Everybody say, yeah. He took an $8 billion bailout from the state. What? Then he deferred all pension payments so that all the future generations get that debt. But it's not debt right now, so it doesn't count. See? And then now he's going to have a $7 billion deficit next fiscal year. Then he decided, I'm going to make a TikTok video about it, but because I can't talk in one sentence, like, coherently for very long, we got to have 1,011,000 jump cuts in our stupid TikTok video. I'm sorry, but if you have to make 1,000,000 jump cuts in your TikTok video, you're an idiot and you should not be making videos. That's so annoying. I can't stand that when I see that sidebar. When I see that from dippy little podcasters, I can't look at a camera and talk without having a script in front of me. And they have to have 1,000,000 jump cuts. Gag us all. Oh, and then he was like, yeah, look, it's socialism. And then all of his supporters are like, they think it's great. Yeah, he took a bailout. He proposed $14 billion in new spending, then said we had a $12 billion deficit. Then he said it was $5.4 billion. And then he got an $8 billion bailout. Wait, what? That's like saying you're broke and you have a deficit and you can't pay your bills, and then mommy and daddy give you all the money that you need to pay your bills, and you're like, wow, look, it's like no deficit anymore. Totes went away. So just amazing. I'm such a good mayor.
2: I'm detecting some girl math in there.
1: Oh, dude, this is pansy math. Like, this is, you got dude math, girl math, pansy math, and then a word I can't say math.
4: All right, thank you.
1: But it's similar to that word, King. If you get my drift,
2: I do.
1: You know, I can explain further. This is one of the dumbest things. People are like, wow, he actually balanced the budget. Man. It's so crazy. They love it. And all these, they're like his supporters who are just as stupid as he is, they think that that's actually what he did. And they're like, what do you mean a bailout? Somebody gave him the money that's balanced it. He just lied about it and then tried to act like that's the math works. Again, he had multi-billion-dollar bailout from New York State. So every taxpayer in New York, regardless of whether or not they live in Manhattan, they're all paying for his policies. How y'all like that? Y'all live, all those Republicans that live up in upstate. This is insane.
4: Communism.
1: Yeah. And then he has, your second little apartment tax, the pied-à-terre tax. They're thinking that his budget was like, that's going to bring in $500 million. His comptroller was like, you're stupid. It's not going to bring in that much. You can't do math. And then when you're delaying pension payment, that's not absolving or eliminating the debt. You're deferring it. People know how that, when you delay paying pensions, what does that mean? That means, these are the people that voted for him. Well, that means the debt went away. It's not here right now. Do you see the debt right now? I don't see the debt right now. It doesn't exist. For her. That's so dumb. No, they delayed it. What does that mean to delay? That's like you owe a bill, and then the person who comes to collect is like, all right, I'll defer it. I'll delay it for a year. That doesn't mean the debt went away. It means you got to pay it next year, and it's probably going to be more. This is so stupid. Oh, my gosh. So he just actually made, in order to make the 2027 budget look balanced, he made the 2028 budget even greater in debt. So I'll say it again. In order to lie to his stupid supporters, which are the stupidest people, he made the 2028 deficit bigger to clean it up and pretend that he doesn't have one right now. That's what he did. It's Democrat math, everybody. This is the way it works. If the debt doesn't exist right at the second, then it's gone forever. And then it's going to come back and they're going to be like, wow, where did all this debt come from? What happened? That doesn't work. That doesn't work at all. But he thinks it's a great thing. And then he does this mission accomplished style. The budget is balanced, guys. Is it, though? But you think that's dumb? Wait, I got something else for you. Hold on. Let me pull this up. Let me get this story up because this is also equally crazy. So in L.A., and I know this is different. I think that states do this differently, you know, depending on where you are. But in Los Angeles, they decided that they are going to, they're not going to go after expired tags anymore. Yeah. Because it's mean to people to go after expired tags. That's a big thing. So that's what they're doing. It's the L.A. City Council. They told the LAPD that they cannot pull people over anymore if they have expired tags. Not even just that. Dead taillights, cracked windshields, busted mirrors, if their tent is illegal, if the exhaust is illegal, if there's just missing plates. Because they had 72,000. So in the past 3 years, they had over 72,000 stops, and 86% were either Black or Latino drivers. And so they thought it was discriminatory. Yeah. That's discriminatory. Wait, what's discriminatory? To go after people with broken taillights and no tags and missing plates and, you know, busted windshields, things that are generally unsafe for the road.
2: Revenue sources?
1: That's
2: weird because the city requires, you know, some revenue sources that aren't taxpayers, that isn't just directly on the back of taxpayers. You're getting a service, right? So you're paying for a service. Now all of a sudden, you can't. I don't get this. I don't get it at all.
1: Yeah, well, you know, that's okay. You don't have to. This is what they're doing. That doesn't make any sense. It doesn't make any sense, but that's Los Angeles.
2: So they have to put more burden on taxpayers in order to fill the gap that they would have received.
1: One of their council members says the city cannot. This is an actual. I'm going to lay this down for you guys. One of their city council members, I can't say their name. The city cannot criminalize its way to safety. Is an actual sentence that they say. They didn't just say it, they put it on their Instagram account.
2: Say that again?
1: The city cannot criminalize its way to safety.
2: I think I just got a headache.
1: Yeah. No, the city can't do that. It's racist.
2: Was someone calling for the city to criminalize its way?
1: They said that these are pretextual stops, and that it's racial discrimination because the majority of the people, and again, 86% of the people that were pulled over in the past 3 years that had expired tags, cracked windshields, missing plates, busted mirrors, loud exhaust, etc., 86% were Black or Latino drivers. So they said that it's discriminatory policing. Do you think that police are like, wait, there's a white person with a busted taillight. Let them go. But get the Black driver. I don't really think that's how it works.
2: No, that's how people believe. There's some people that believe that that's what's
1: going on. Oh, I know. Yeah, they do believe that, and they vote. This is why you can't have me as president, because there would be consequences for being that dumb. We have more on the way, but I feel like I might need to come back to this. But this is insane. You can't criminalize your way to safety. Yeah, you can. You actually can, though. We have more to come. 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
2: It's a really big and beautiful theater. It's breathtaking. It's
3: Isn't it
2: amazing
3: beautiful?
2: To be back. It's a little bit much for the very first talk show that you've ever done, though.
3: Sure, yeah. Big space.
2: Yeah, very big space. And I was scared. I watched it back and I was like, oh, wow, yeah, I'm not really breathing.
3: Yeah, I had a good time.
2: But I'm an actress. You know what I'm saying?
3: Yes.
4: I feel like he likes to push the envelope. I've hated him since the Gina Carano days.
5: Oh, yeah.
4: Remember? The Mandalorian.
5: Yeah.
4: And he didn't say anything to defend her when she was just making a point about Nazis. But, that's just, I just don't like him. I think he's just an insufferable twerp. Apparently, he goes both ways. He's AC/DC.
5: Oh,
4: not the band. He's not a fan of the band.
5: No.
4: I'm not going to explain it for the baby alphas out there. But ask your mommies and daddies, or don't. I'm not responsible at all. But his brother is trans and identifies as a woman. Mm. And I don't know.
5: Lots of mental illness in that family.
4: I just find him annoying. You know, you meet people and you're like, I will never like you. You know, you meet that. And that's not you being judgmental. Stop it. Judgmental is what progressives throw out there to try to dissuade you from using your discernment. So you tell them to go pound all the sand in the world. That's the truth, and you know it. You just meet people, and you're like, we are never going to be friends. I do. I meet people, and I'm like, I'm never going to be friends with you. And I just know it, and I don't even have to acknowledge it. I just know it. And, you know, we'll meet people sometimes, and my husband will be like, oh, well, you know, maybe we should, take them, go to dinner with this couple or whatever. I'm like, I'm never going to hang out with these people. I don't like these people. I'm not going to sit at a table with these people. I'm not going to you do the same thing. Don't look at me like I'm a snob. You all do the same thing. Y'all know you do. All right, so coming up, POTUS in China. What's going to happen? The hantavirus. I have a crazy story for you that involves World of Warcraft glitches and a digital pandemic. And it was actually used as a way to study how people reacted to pandemics for the future. I'll explain that and more. Stick with us.
1: Take a pause.
6: The New World screwworm can be deadly as its larvae feeds on the tissue of animals. It was essentially eradicated in the U.S. decades ago, but ranchers and farmers are bracing for its return as it makes its way up from Mexico. However, Elanco Animal Health says its Nagasent powder and Tanadil can prevent and treat it in livestock. CEO Jeff Simmons telling Fox,
7: my hope is it does not come, but if it does, we will be prepared, and I'm confident in that.
6: And he says their Credelio Quattro can fend it off in dogs. Simmons says the products are crucial.
7: Animal health has never been more relevant to society, from this growing protein, meat, milk, and egg demand, as well as the importance of pets in every home almost.
6: The CDC warns the screwworm attacks humans too. They're telling doctors to kill all visible larvae on the skin, and that may require surgery. Take a pause.
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9: Trump-Xi meeting begins. I'm Chris DeMeo, Fox News. President Trump sits down with Chinese President Xi Jinping.
10: The last time these two leaders were face-to-face was just in October in South Korea, and came away with an extended truce in a spiraling trade war. This meeting is expected to determine whether this detente continues. The president wants China to decrease regulatory barriers, but he is also expected to pressure China to force Iran to the negotiating table to agree to a peace deal. For its part, China wants to extract softer language from the U.S. on its Taiwan policy. China might dangle its role as a potential mediator with Iran to get the U.S. to say something like it opposes Taiwan independence. U.S. officials say President Trump sees China's game for what it is. They've affirmed that there is no change in U.S.-Taiwan policy on the horizon.
9: That's Fox's Jackie Heinrich in Beijing. And their meeting ended after about 2 hours. China state media reports Xi warned President Trump that differences over Taiwan could bring the U.S. and China to clashes or conflict. Well, a CIA employee claims that there was a cover-up within the intelligence community over COVID.
11: That man's name was James Erdman. He's a CIA career employee who was responsible for leading investigations into the origins of the COVID-19 pandemic. He testified that in August of 2021, the intel community was prepared to declare that COVID did start as a leak from a Chinese lab. But he says Dr. Anthony Fauci, quote, injected himself into those conversations and, quote, significantly influenced them until the lab leak determination was changed by the intel community to a neutral theory. But the CIA is pushing back hard on the way this hearing went down, telling Fox News in part, quote, this proceeding amounts to nothing more than dishonest political theater.
9: That's Fox's Bill Malusian on Capitol Hill. Stocks finishing the day mixed. 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
13: A rural Texas county between Dallas and Waco has put a one-year pause on the construction of new data centers. Residents of Hill County pressured commissioners into pumping the brakes. And Jack Merrill, who's a rancher, fears new data centers would destroy the county's agriculture industry. But representatives of data center developers say they're bringing money to the county that can be used for schools and roads. Corpus Christi is moving closer to ordering both residents and businesses to cut their water use by 25%. The Corpus Christi City Council voted this week to give initial approval to the water curtailment plan. If the current drought persists, experts are predicting a level one water emergency is 4 months away. Texas public education leaders are watching what they're calling a troubling trend. Fewer students are enrolling. Education Commissioner Mike Morath says when you take out COVID, it's the first enrollment decline in almost four decades. I'm Carrie Lockie.
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4: I will punch people in the face before I at all whatsoever go back to the lockdown. 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I will literally raise all manner of hell. What do you mean attacking your family? The way that your brothers and sisters in faith were attacking people on October 7th? The way that your brothers and sisters in faith attacked Americans on 9/11? I mean, where can we look for more examples?
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4: Welcome back to the program. Dana Lash with you. And we are at the top of the second hour. I wanted to play this. By the way, you can follow along Channel 347 DirecTV, Substack. Make sure you go check that out. And, of course, YouTube and Facebook, all that good stuff. This was KTLA, and they were interviewing Xavier Becerra. Now, you know Xavier Becerra. Maybe you don't know. He was the AG of California. Then he ran HHS, bizarrely, under Biden-Harris. And now he's running for governor of California.
17: Good luck.
4: He did this interview with KTLA. Now, keep in mind, one of the things that we talked about extensively on this show, and I think I had a piece up on my Substack, etc., is this insane story that came out of the New York Times about the missing children who were brought, like actual kids. I'm not talking about like 19-year-olds pretending they're kids. I'm talking about 3, 7, 9-year-olds, things like that, that were used to, under the Flores agreement, used to expedite entry of illegal immigrant groups into the United States. It was the rent-a-kid thing. You guys remember? That was all Flores. That was the rent-a-kid thing. And then it was done away with under Trump. But during that time under Biden-Harris, when they were just bringing in kids, they lost track of a lot of them. And the New York Times did this whole investigative piece. There were 3 or 4 people bylined on this. And it was very, I mean, judging by the breadth of everything that the New York Times does, it was a very uncharacteristic piece for them to do, because it really just assailed HHS. That was put in charge of the immigration at the border, which is weird. Not DHS, but Health and Human Services. So they had the former Attorney General of California run HHS, and then they had Alejandro Mayorkas, you know, all of that. But there was, in this New York Times piece, one of the things that was said, and this was audio. We have the audio of that somewhere. We don't need to necessarily dig it up, but this was back in 2022. Xavier Becerra was on a phone call for a staff meeting, and they were talking about how to increase the processing and discharge of these actual illegal immigrant kids, kids that of their own will did not choose to come illegally in the United States. You have to remember, we're talking about legitimately little kids, right? This was one of the reasons I wish they would have closed the border, but Obama, Biden, they actually had to separate the children from the adults going through the southern border because they could not guarantee that they weren't being trafficked. So instead of closing the border, they just decided to separate the kids. Trump continued that policy. They all accused him of putting kids in cages. You know the story. So back in, it was the summer of 2022. Xavier Becerra is on this phone call with other members of HHS, and he says to them at one point during this call, he's blasting them for not processing these illegal immigrant kids fast enough, and he said that they needed to be like a Ford assembly plant. He said, quote, if Henry Ford had seen this in his plants, he would have never become famous and rich. This is not the way you do an assembly line, end quote. The New York Times got the audio of this, and then they ran a bigger story of it because they lost you're talking about what was the number of kids that they ended up losing? Almost 100,000.
17: Yeah.
4: The headline was Alone and Exploited Migrant Children Work Brutal Jobs. That's the original story that they had. It's been updated since then, because Becerra and others were really pushing back on it. But it got into all of these kids that they legitimately could not find at all whatsoever anymore in the United States. And they said that they were being sent, after they were processed, they were being sent to places where they, I mean, they just couldn't, they couldn't track them down anymore. They actually, this New York Times piece actually said that they had lost track with like 20,000, something like that. Can you imagine? And some of the areas that they were sent into were places where they know they were trafficking hotbeds, child trafficking hotbeds. And they talked about the jobs that they were doing. They talked about, like, for instance, there was a story of a 14-year-old who was sent up supposedly to live with a relative that she never met, but she never actually got in with the relative. They immediately sent her to a factory. So what they would do, like, for instance, one of the largest food contractors in the United States, Hearthside Food Solutions, as reported by the New York Times, they would have people go and interview for these positions, right? And then they would get hired. But the people who interviewed for the positions never showed up. They'd send one of these kids in. And then they'd give the kids a little money and take most of their paycheck. That's how they operated. And they said that they could not. I mean, you've got kids like 8 years old working in factories. This is a real thing that happened. Real thing that happened. So back to the calls. Xavier Becerra is on this phone call. And he had to answer for this on C-SPAN and fell all over himself on it. But he was trying to say that it was quoted out of context. It was not out of context. He was talking about processing these kids and how it wasn't working fast enough. Listen to this. Juan's got it. The New York Times got this. They put this in their piece, the first piece that they ran. But this is Xavier Becerra talking about these kids. Now, all of this is going to dovetail in with new audio from KTLA that I'm going to play for you here in a moment. But this is the original where he talked about how they needed to process these kids faster. Listen.
18: If Henry Ford had seen this in his plant, he would have never become famous and rich. This is not the way you do an assembly line. And kids aren't widgets. I get it. But we could do far better than this.
4: He's talking about processing kids who were brought here illegally. Most of them, not even their own family member, as the New York Times discovered in their piece. So now let's look at the KTLA audio, because he's running for governor, right? So cut 21, KTLA was asking Xavier Becerra about this. Listen.
19: During your time as HHS secretary, a New York Times investigation found the health department couldn't find some 85,000 children it had released.
20: That's not accurate. What you just read is not accurate. First, that's what I'll say, because it was never the case that we could not find kids. You're essentially, I don't know if you got those talking points from Donald Trump.
19: It's from a New York Times article.
20: That's not what the New York Times article said. The New York Times said that individuals, the children and their sponsors, did not respond to calls. They didn't say we couldn't find kids.
19: Working overnight in slaughterhouses, replacing roofs, operating machineries in factories, children as young as 14 years old.
20: That part occurred after these children had left the care of Department of Health and Human Services.
19: To let these children go into those individual sponsors in their responsibility.
20: Some of these kids, probably because they needed to earn some money, started working in places that were very exploitive.
4: Mm-hmm. Listen to this. Also from the New York Times piece, the federal government hired child welfare agencies to track some of the children who were considered to be at high risk. But caseworkers at those agencies said that HHS, under direction of Xavier Becerra, ignored obvious signs of exploitation. And Becerra disputed the characterization. Of course he did. How does this not end his career? First off, how the hell did the original New York Times piece not end his career? How did that not end his career? I mean,
5: it's D different.
4: I'm saying D different. Exactly. I'm it's just shocking to me. That story was so bad. And I don't know. I mean, the whole just insane. Now, the other thing is you had ex-DHS chief Alejandro Mayorkas regretting Biden's immigration agenda, despite claiming the border was secure. He was working with Becerra on this as well. He was one of the ones that was looking the other way. I mean, this is insane. Absolutely insane. And the, and Xavier Becerra is now trying to be governor of California. Do you know how many kids that they, I mean, I don't, it, this is horrible. They were, I mean, they lost so many of these kids. They weren't able to actually track them. And for that story, the New York Times spoke with over 100 workers and government workers in over 20 states who were trying to figure out where these kids went. They found, for instance, a six-year-old scrubbing dishes late at night in one town. They said that some of them under the age of 13 were running milking machines in Vermont. There was another 12-year-old and a 13-year-old girl, two different girls that were working for a hotel in Virginia washing hotel sheets. So when I say that these are not 19 years old, these were kids that were trafficked by cartels, and in some instances, their own families. This is crazy. And Xavier Becerra wanted them processed and released into the interior fast enough. One of the workers said that, and she was a caseworker in Central Florida, she said that HHS was unwilling to investigate, the upper HHS was unwilling to investigate these cases, and they would ignore the ones that she reported. So she had to explain to the children instead that they were entitled to lunch breaks and overtime pay because it's the best she could do. Is that not? So they would get sponsored, they get sent up, and then it's a whole racket. An entire racket. They said that over two-thirds of all of those illegal immigrant children that were used and trafficked here to the United States ended up working full-time. Xavier Becerra was the head of HHS, responsible for all of it. And he was mad that HHS was not processing them fast enough. He wanted them to cut corners and reduce the amount of investigation they were putting into each case. He didn't care where the kids went. He just wanted them processed and out. That's it. That's it. And for instance, in 2 years, during that 2 years of Biden-Harris, you had over 250,000 illegal immigrant children, most of them 16 and under. We're not even talking 17, 18-year-olds. They had lines of some of these kids. The New York Times took pictures of some of these kids that were, like, for instance, Roma, Texas, and some of these other places where there are little kids. Like, I'm looking at a kid, that kid's five. That kid's 5 years old, standing in line. And they have a little Ziploc baggie of just everything that they own in the world. These are kids who did not ask to get into this situation. They did not ask to get into the situation. But this is Xavier Becerra. And so now he wants to go and be governor in California. You have Karen Bass that wants to be governor or wants to be mayor of Los Angeles. This is insane. We have a lot more on the

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4: White victim, female, pretty, wealthy.
3: A white woman's murder shocks the city. A black man from the projects comes forward with information about the case.
5: He says the police are his friends.
3: But out of nowhere, he goes from star witness to prime suspect.
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3: 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Lee Harris is sentenced to 90 years.
6: I get 90 years for killing somebody I have never seen.
3: Behind bars, Lee finds an unlikely ally in his cellie, Robert. The pair are like chalk and cheese. There's no way their paths would ever cross on the outside. But as a fellow inmate, Robert sees through the lies and vows to do the unthinkable. Clear Lee's name.
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12: And now, all of the news you would probably miss. 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
13: All right, so first up, Eagletown, USA, the Eagle's Nest. The actual Eagle's Nest has viewers hooked. I've actually watched these before. And then the next thing I know, I'm like watching 20 minutes of these eagles sitting in their nest. It's a YouTube channel that streams bald eagles live 24/7 from their nest in Big Bear Lake. It's about 100 miles east of Los Angeles. It's the only place that the junkies haven't left needles and feces in. So, you know, spare the eagles. But you can watch them. Sometimes they come back with fresh fish. They feed their little eaglets. It's really cute. A Russian ship that sank off of the coast of Spain was carrying a nuclear reactor to North Korea. I wonder what caused the blast. Nobody knows. Nobody knows. So crazy how that happened. Such a bummer. Wow. Let's see. I don't care about this story. But there is this one. Turkish Airlines flight, 288 people on board, caught fire as it landed. Ooh. I don't like that. I wonder if there was, like, mass hysteria. He never fails. Apparently it landed okay. I really don't care. It's Turkey. I don't care. Am I supposed to care? I just don't. I want to talk about the Waymo self-driving car that could not get around a dead-end London street, and it got itself caught. Does it, like, bleat help or something when it gets caught? And the residents are mad. They said Waymo went rogue. Self-driving cars are just driving residents nuts. So it was 4 a.m. and one of them got stuck in a dead-end street. And they said that it happens, like, 2 or 3 times a week that they get stuck. You would think that they would fix it. 4 a.m. It was trying to drive down a road with dead-end, and 3 times in 1 week it got stuck. They said that it tries to reverse out. And I guess it makes sounds. And then it did the same thing. It just does the same thing over and over again. So Waymo is testing a fleet of white Jaguar vehicles. And apparently it's not going over very well. Apparently one of the Waymos plowed into a taped off crime scene in West London 1 month. I know. We got a lot more on the way. Don't go anywhere. Stick with us. My life is So I used to think that a mattress was just furniture, right? 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
1: So, the left in L.A. is reacting as predictably as you think they would over Spencer Pratt. Because Spencer Pratt's been very successful so far with his campaign. His ads are amazing. So, first off, you had what's-her-face. This one candidate, doesn't she get taxpayer dollars? Like, she's in on that grift. She does all that. It's like the equivalent of an early Learning Center. She's one of the... She says that he's a fascist. Listen to this. So stupid.
2: But I also think it's a very real thing that we should take seriously and we need to grapple with, and we need to offer it an honest response, a response that's rooted in actually solving these problems. Otherwise, people will turn to fascism, to mini Trump, which is who I think Spencer Pratt really represents.
1: Because he's calling them out on their nonsense. This is so stupid. So here's the big thing. So TMZ, investigative reporting. TMZ, this is what they tweeted out. They go, update, we asked Spencer if he's ever lived in the trailer. So you remember, first off, you remember the ad where he had this like Airstream on his burned out lot, and he was like, this is where I live, and Karen Bass lives here, you know, because they let everybody's homes burn down. So TMZ goes, quote, We asked Spencer if he ever lived in the trailer, and he said no. I never told anyone I live there. However, in the campaign ad, he says squarely, this is where I live, as he stood in front of the trailer. They're mad at him because, and then they ran this story, they're mad at him because of this, quote, exclusive, Spencer Pratt is staying at the Bel Air Hotel, not his Airstream trailer. And then you have people like Jon Favreau, Obama's speechwriter, goes, yeah, because he's filthy rich and the trailer was a media stunt, much like his entire campaign. So wait a minute. So why does he have to have a trailer or a hotel room in the first place? Well, why is it that he's got to have a trailer or a hotel room in the first place? Is it because Democrats let his whole house burn down along with 60,000 other people's properties and let people burn to death in their homes? Is that why?
3: And then keep them out?
1: And then they, yeah, kept them out and then made permitting ridiculous so they couldn't rebuild. Is that why? Crazy.
3: How dare you, Spencer?
1: How dare you not live in the dirt in your burned out lot? How dare you? I love that TMZ thinks that, he doesn't live in a burned out lot. It's a gotcha. They think that's a total gotcha. Why does he have to have a hotel room in the first place, though? You can't get at him this way without reminding everyone that his opponents literally let people's houses burn down. We don't need to have water in the reservoir. What? We don't need to do any kind of forestry management. What? We don't need to do that. Yeah, we're Karen Bass, and we let the homeless run our streets. Yeah, I'm Karen Bass. Of course there's needle and feces all over Los Angeles. You know, hi, I'm Karen Bass. Of course I let people burn to death in their homes because I didn't want to refill the reservoirs or actually have any kind of emergency response plan in place, even though we live in a place where wildfires historically for hundreds and hundreds of years have always plagued this area. So TMZ think, by the way, if anyone thought TMZ being in Washington, D.C. was going to be like, oh, wow, we're going to get some investigative stuff. I got a bridge to sell you. It's amazing. It's called the Golden Gate, and I will give it to you for $50 million. It's a steal. Just make the checks payable to me as is condition. He's staying at the Bel Air Hotel. Can you believe? He's staying at a Bel. How dare he not stay at a Motel 6 on Skid Row?
3: You mean like those illegals?
1: Yeah.
3: In New York?
1: Oh, how dare he not stay where we put the drug dealers and illegal aliens?
3: Right.
1: Oh, wow. Wow. I mean, how dare he not live in a burned out lot that doesn't have like running water or any kind of like, you know, electricity with his kids? Wow. I mean, the next thing they're going to be like, how dare he doesn't just inject himself with fentanyl? I mean, where are they going to go? This is so dumb. So they think that this is a gotcha. They actually think, and TMZ's out there running defense for him. That is so dumb. That's where he would be living if you all hadn't burned his house down. It's not difficult. Not difficult. Wick's going to be upset because I did that. He's going to, like, come barreling back here. He's going to think something happened. I shouldn't do that. But still, it makes you a little bit Sam Kinison, I got to be honest. Right? You know, it makes you a little nutty. All right, so a couple of things in addition to this, because that's so crazy. I wanted to share with you this insane story. If I can pull it up, I've got a million things open. Okay, so this is a crazy story. I saw this online, and I ended up... Okay, I'm not going to... Do I want to tell you how I found this?
3: I'm curious.
1: Well, my algorithm showed it to me, but why would my algorithm be showing me a thing about World of Warcraft? Well, okay, you guys know I do play games. I don't play World of Warcraft. I know of the lore. I know D&D, but I like Warhammer. I've been almost like my favorite thing to play right now as of late has been Helldivers. But I have these like figurines, these Warhammer figurines. I don't do tabletop play, although it does interest me. The idea interests me because I like having like a project, an ongoing thing. You know what I mean? I always have projects, whether it's crochet or something. I always got something going on. So anyway, I was online and I was actually looking for ideas on how to paint my figurines. I'm not even kidding you. And I didn't want to do it the old school way. I wanted to be ridiculous. So I'm going to totally like, I found an account where they like bedazzle them. I know some of the Warhammer people out there are going to be like, what? Just roll with me. So anyway, I ended up going down this rabbit hole of a virtual plague that hit the World of Warcraft universe back in 2005. Just listen. So this was digital. So in 2005, there was a virtual plague that accidentally wiped out 80% of the World of Warcraft population, and it was called the Corrupted Blood Incident. You can Google it. So what started as a glitch in a boss fight, meaning you're fighting one of the big baddies, it became actually a very important data set that became a footnote in medical history. It was like a gaming fail. So like what ended up happening is it was 2005, the Corrupted Blood Incident. It was a accidental but highly contagious virtual plague that spread between like the players, and it killed a lot of low level players almost instantly. And it mimicked a real world pandemic, right? And then people started practicing like social distancing, panicking. Epidemiologists and the CDC were somehow made of, they were made available of it or made aware of it. So it began on September 13th in 2005. Blizzard, which is a company that's since been acquired by Tencent, which is owned by China. They introduced this raid where a boss named Hakkar inflicted a high damage contagious debuff called Corrupted Blood. Just all you got to know is he infected people digitally with this Corrupted Blood thing. And it was supposed to stay within the raid, but it spilled over to everything. So players, like, you know, they carried the disease into major cities, and they had their pets, and then all the cities got disease ravaged, and high level players could survive it, but it killed all the low level ones. So people started naturally quarantining in the game, right? And then you had people panicking, and then you had trolls going around intentionally spreading it. And Blizzard tried to stop the spread. They used NPCs, non-player characters. They had NPC quarantines before they patched it and had to reset the entire server. But here's the crazy thing about this. So it started as a glitch, but it was such an accurate mimic of a real-world pandemic that the CDC and all of these epidemiologists paid attention to it. They were fascinated because they looked at this unscripted human behavior. And they realized that, wow, this gaming simulation could actually predict human behavior better than any computer model. And so it became kind of a blueprint for modern crisis management. Is that not the craziest thing ever? So you had people out there who would just run away into the wilderness, and other people, they established a quarantine zone, and then other people would literally go into other cities and purposefully spread it because they're trolls. So that's insane. So it started as a boss fight, raiding one area, and it was all that the virtual disease was supposed to stay in that area, and it ended up, due to a glitch, spilling over and infecting the whole universe. How crazy is that? So, and it actually was pretty accurate. They said that they had some people that, the players were acting like people do in real life. Some fled, you know, to the countryside or rural areas. They were social distancing. And then you had others that stayed to help people get through it. They were the first responders. And then you had what they called griefers that were intentionally spreading it, super spreaders, like everywhere. Is that not crazy? Yeah. But you know what? Unlike in the real world, in the gaming world, all the BS injections and social distancing, like, kind of worked. That's the only thing they didn't account for in their little blueprint. You know, that's the thing. If you're going to come out with a blueprint and you're going to try to base it on real world factors, maybe not having an injection that did absolutely diddly squat, maybe that wasn't super helpful. Just saying. Speaking of diseases, so Lorraine said, there's a different cruise ship now. There's a norovirus. Aren't noroviruses, they're not novel, right? Those are pretty common, isn't it?
3: Yeah, I'd say.
1: Did I ever tell you the scariest thing that I've ever seen in my life? Did I ever tell you that on a cruise ship?
3: Uh-huh.
1: I only went on one cruise with Media Research Center because they asked, and I like them. And it was up in Norway. So I'm like, yeah, we're not going to have any party time, excellent kind of stuff happening because it's just not my jam. But when you get up there, I'd never been on a cruise before. And you guys know how I'm germophobic, but COVID made me rebel against most of that out of spite, because once the government tells me to distance or do something, I don't want to do it. I just, you know, it just is what it is. But at one point, after everybody, I guess, got on the ship and they were waiting for it to leave the dock in Amsterdam, they said, okay, well, you can go up to this whatever deck and there's get lunch up there. And we went up there and the doors opened and it was like The Shining. Instead of blood spilling out, it was an endless buffet. I don't know how you, if you guys know, I don't, buffets scare the hell out of me.
3: Yeah.
1: And you know why they do? Because at Golden Corral one time 10 years ago, I used to love a good buffet. Mm. The Shoney's buffet, Shoney's breakfast buffet is literally the jewel in the crown of America. That's so amazing. Oh my gosh, the bacon. Can't me break. Anyway, so endless buffet, but at Golden Corral one time, I watched a kid literally pick his nose and then stick his hand under the glass and a chocolate fountain, and I was like, I'm done, we're out. And I never went, but I've never eaten another buffet. I don't do potlucks, because if I haven't seen your kitchen, I ain't eating from it. I'm weird, and those are things I will never get over. Anyway, long story long, endless cane, I think it went the length of the boat, and people were running up to it like cattle at a trough, and I just was like, I can't do this. I cannot eat from a buffet. I'm on a boat already. You got me on the boat. But I cannot go up to a buffet like this. And the reason the glass partitions are there for a reason. They're there for a reason. You don't go over them. You don't go under them. You don't go over them. You stay on the other side of the partition and you wait for the person serving the food on the other side of the partition to hand you the food over the partition, Kane. Audience. And I watched specific people. I literally would watch them with their hands in their pockets. Who knows what's in there? Try to grab at stuff from under the partition. Never wanted a Hassan chop somebody's hand off so bad in my life. But I saw tons of it. So anyway, I'm not surprised. Not now France has confirmed the norovirus has caused gastrointestinal sickness on board the Ambition cruise ship. They're isolating people. Non-symptomatic people can disembark. They have to remind people to regularly wash their hands. If you have to be reminded to regularly wash your hands, I personally feel that you are incompatible with life on Earth, and that should be remedied. Because you're making it grody for all of us. And I really do feel like capital punishment is necessary in these instances. I told you guys, you can't have me in elected office. That's what I executive order. I don't care if I get sued. Instant death. If you're grabbing food at a buffet and you're not washing your hands, you die. Get out. Go. You go straight to the gallows. You're out.
3: Straight to death.
1: I'm going to go tell God on you. This is bad. All right, we got a lot more on the way. We'll get Florida Man coming up. Our partners bring you the program. Gotta hurry. The folks over at Burn a Gun. I've told you guys I carry. I have no problem throwing lead down range to save my life or protect my life or somebody else's. But here's the thing. With the whole thing with Burn a Gun is that it's not a gun. But you still, you know, it's important to diversify what you use defensively because there are so many instances where you are denied your right of self-defense, your Second Amendment right, and yet the people, whether it's private property or municipal, whatever, they never provide security. So what are you going to do? Like, if you're a college student and you live either on campus or off campus, and you got to walk to classes, but you can't carry because you're, you know, not yet 21, what are you going to do? You need to be able to have some option, and that's where Burn a Gun comes in. 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
11: Your woke tip. Are you ready to be confused? Well, too bad, because in 2026, we're boycotting the system, using the system to tell everyone we're boycotting the system. So over the weekend, thousands showed up for May Day protests, rallies about wages, labor rights, and what some are calling an economic blackout. And look, those concerns, real. People feel squeezed, prices are up, patience is down, and yeah, yelling in the streets is still America's favorite form of cardio. And this came with the usual flavors we are all fatigued from. But But then, San Antonio added its own twist. Because there's a video making the rounds where Mayor Gina Ortiz-Jones appears to be speaking at one of the events with visuals that feel a whole lot like a Spurs or Fiesta-style setup.
1: Huh?
11: Now, to be fair, we don't know the full intent there, but if you squint just a little, it starts to look like politics wearing a foam finger and saying, "Go team!" Also, Michael Dell needs to pay for my next trip to Spain. And that's kind of the theme of all of this. Because the same people saying shut down the system are organizing it on Instagram, posting it on X, and filming TikToks to fuel the billion-dollar tech giants on a phone built by the very system they're protesting. But it doesn't end there. They're blocking roads and stopping workers from getting to their jobs. They're raising property taxes by running businesses and American citizens out of their homes. Mm. It's like staging a hunger strike by hosting a mukbang catered by DoorDash. And I don't know if I'm the only one, but this stopped feeling like a revolution a long time ago. And it started feeling like branding. Not necessarily fake, just packaged for the right buyers.
12: Mm-hmm.
11: So your woke tip, if your protest looks like a pep rally, runs on social media, and doubles as a content drop, you're not escaping the system. You're trying to get sponsored by it.
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0: It's his life mission to make bad decisions. It's time for Florida Man.
1: So, a couple different stories on this. We had this on the list. Lorraine also sent it just a little bit ago. Florida man got a DUI after flying a drone at a suspicious delivery driver. I didn't know you could get a DUI driving, flying a drone.
2: It's considered legally an aircraft, believe it or not. And if you're under the influence while operating it, they can actually issue like an OWI or DUI.
1: Really?
2: Yeah.
1: I don't know about that. Here's why. Okay, first let me share with you the story here. If I can get all these pop-ups to stop, heaven help us all. According to Channel 10, Tampa Bay, 34-year-old Richard Carpenter was arrested on May 4th after police say that he operated a drone while drunk, apparently, near another driver's vehicle. It's a lot of people are, you know, that's why it sounds absurd, but yes, they're like, it's technically aircraft is why, and it's not just a Florida thing. There was a guy in Sweden who was convicted in what they think, and this was back last year, in what they think is the country's first drunk driving drone case after flying it at a classic car event in a temporary no-fly zone. Okay, so my question is this. Did they show up and he had the controls and it was just him? Because if they didn't show up and they can't prove that he was the person operating it at the time, I'm just thinking, okay, there's a little bit of...
2: I'm with you. This is like giving a DUI to somebody.
1: It's like a red light ticket.
2: Yeah, it's like giving a DUI to somebody who was on a horse or something.
1: Yeah, the horse is not going to drive drunk.
2: Right.
1: I'm totally with you on that. I'll save this one for tomorrow because I went long last segment, but I have a really good Florida man story. Kids helped a dude change a blown tire and saved his life. I'll share that with you tomorrow. Third hour next.
3: This is House Call for Health. 8,500 steps a day could help prevent regaining weight following a period of dieting. Researchers looked at data from nearly 4,000 people who took part in multiple trials focused on weight loss and maintenance. People who increased their steps to that magic 8,500 steps a day during their weight loss phase and kept up the steps afterwards had a higher success rate of keeping the weight off in the long term. These participants lost around 9 pounds on average over an 8-month period and maintained most of that weight loss in the next 10 months. On the other hand, the control group did not receive any treatment and were dieting on their own, averaging around 7,200 steps a day. They did not drop any pounds. The findings are scheduled to be presented at the European Congress on Obesity in Istanbul this week. And they appear in the International Journal of Environmental Research and Public Health. 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I'm Lisa Brady.
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5: A meeting between President Trump and President Xi. I'm Ted Lindner, Fox News. President Trump in China meeting with China's president for about 2 hours on Thursday. When asked by a reporter how the meeting went, President Trump briefly responded, quote, "It was great." China state media reporting during the meeting, Xi warned President Trump that differences over Taiwan could bring the U.S. and China to clashes or conflict, and that facts have shown time and time again that trade wars have no winner. Fox Business's Edward Lawrence was there when the president first arrived.
6: When he landed, the president was met with a lot of fanfare. There were 300 Chinese children waving U.S. and Chinese flags. And coming off Air Force One, trailing behind was Elon Musk and Jensen Huang, the CEO of NVIDIA. Having them come down the stairs shows the Chinese President Trump is serious about business.
5: Meantime, the U.S. and China have been on odds on several issues, including tariffs. President Trump has partly blamed Beijing for fentanyl overdoses in the U.S. over the last few years. Secretary of State Marco Rubio is also traveling with the president and is in China.
7: It's a big, powerful country. It's going to continue to grow. But we're going to have interests of ours that are going to be in conflict with interests of theirs. And to avoid wars and maintain peace and stability in the world, we're going to have to manage those.
5: Rubio there on board Air Force One speaking to Fox's Sean Hannity. President Trump said earlier this week that the ceasefire with Iran is on, quote, life support, and that the latest Iranian peace proposal was totally unacceptable. But speaking on Wednesday, Vice President J.D. Vance said he remains optimistic and said he still sees progress.
8: The fundamental question is, do we make enough progress that we satisfy the president's red line? And the red line is very simple. He needs to feel confident that we've put a number of protections in place such that Iran will never have a nuclear weapon.
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21: A rural Texas county between Dallas and Waco has put a one-year pause on the construction of new data centers. Residents of Hill County pressured commissioners into pumping the brakes. And Jack Merrill, who's a rancher, fears new data centers would destroy the county's agriculture industry. But representatives of data center developers say they're bringing money to the county that can be used for schools and roads. Corpus Christi is moving closer to ordering both residents and businesses to cut their water use by 25%. The Corpus Christi City Council voted this week to give initial approval to the water curtailment plan. If the current drought persists, experts are predicting a level one water emergency is 4 months away. Texas public education leaders are watching what they're calling a troubling trend. Fewer students are enrolling. Education Commissioner Mike Morath says when you take out COVID, it's the first enrollment decline in almost four decades. I'm Carrie Lockie.
22: Serious injury crashes happen every day on Columbus streets. The impact of a crash has a damaging ripple effect. Physical health issues, permanent disabilities such as hearing loss, dependence on others for daily tasks like using the bathroom, psychological trauma from witnessing the crash. By redesigning roads and prioritizing safety, we're working towards zero traffic deaths. This is Vision Zero. 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
1: I will punch people in the face before I at all whatsoever go back to the lockdown. No, I'm not joking. I will literally raise all manner of hell. What do you mean attacking your family? The way that your brothers and sisters in faith were attacking people on October 7th? The way that your brothers and sisters in faith attacked Americans on 9/11? I mean, where can we look for more examples?
0: The Dana Show with Dana Lash.
1: Welcome back to the program. Dana Lash here with you. And we are, of course, at the top of this third hour. There's still a lot of stuff to get to, actually. We're talking about the hantavirus coming in. I heard someone's, by the way, if you missed the first 2 hours, you can go get the podcast and catch up. Also, Substack. I got a lot of stuff up there that I discuss. I saw a thing where somebody, Kane, said that it's not really transmissible, and also the hantavirus, and that everybody just need to, I'm not worried about it, but they're saying people stop freaking out. It's like the people who went through all the COVID stuff and freaked out, and they're probably still some of the lingering face mask people, like that don't need to wear it. They're the ones who, it seems like, that are very eager to freak out over this.
2: Yeah. I mean, we've known about it, and we've been tracking it since the 90s, hantavirus. We get 100,000 cases a year, something like that on average, and very few deaths from it. But yeah, I don't think panicking is the way to go. I think clear thinking here.
1: But some people want to panic.
2: I know they do.
1: It does seem like they enjoy, how do I put this? They enjoy the attention that they get from panicking. I feel like that's fair, yeah. Right?
2: And they enjoy the actual community that comes with it too, because if you're out there and you're like caroning everyone at the grocery store because they're not wearing masks, you will find other people that actually align with you on that. And it's silly, but it is also the community.
1: That's true. Yeah.
2: They feel the support.
1: They feel it. Oh man. Yeah. I'm just not concerned about it. I'm just really not. I'm not concerned about it at all. Not at all. All right. So we also have POTUS, who's heading to China. He's sleeping right now. He's in the, what time is, what? I'm Googling something. So it's 2 a.m. over there. So China is 12 to 16 hours time wise ahead of the United States. So, and they don't observe daylight savings time. So they're pretty much always 12 hours ahead of the Eastern time zone. So it's 2 a.m. over there right now, and POTUS is sleeping. Everything kicks off tomorrow. We'll see what happens. But he's got a bunch of executives over there with him. And we were talking about all the people who went to China with Trump. And you've got, I think, Elon Musk and the NVIDIA CEO who went with him. Marco Rubio's with him, Pete Hegseth. Do you think it's interesting that Vance isn't with him? Does he need to be? He doesn't necessarily need to be.
2: Isn't there some Senate business going on? I mean, we've had some really close votes in the Senate. I'd keep the VP back for a tiebreaker, but I don't. Outside of that, I have no idea why he's not part of it.
1: I don't know why he's having a press conference that I'm not taking right now. I don't know why. Don't misunderstand me. I'm like this with everybody. I feel like he's a little too manufactured that makes it almost precious, right? He is so manufactured that it's like precious. Has the book that he came out with and the race. He almost didn't win his damn Senate race in Ohio. And for every all the bitching and moaning that people do about Mitch McConnell went in and bailed him out with a couple hundred million. Otherwise, he'd have lost it. He'd have lost that race. He wouldn't win it in his own town. But my whole point is, I feel like he's having a press conference right now just to stay in the press. Well, because he's talking about the investigation, but there's nothing, like, from what I understood, and I was looking at some excerpts of the speech that he was giving, they were embargoed, but the full speech wasn't released. It's not anything entirely new. It's all stuff that's already been publicly reported.
2: Yeah, the only new thing is that White House task force to eliminate fraud.
1: But that's not Twitter even new. Account. We knew that months ago. Like, they announced it months ago. He already had a press conference over it.
2: Yeah, we're definitely expecting
1: it. Yeah, I feel like he's doing this just to stay in the news.
2: I can see that. And you know that the fraud conversation has been sort of ramping up, too, over the past week or two. I think this was all kind of, you know, coordinated in a way.
1: He can't do it while POTUS is awake and doing business in China, because I think he can't do it after everything kicks into gear and is underway, because then it looks like he's detracting from that.
2: Right.
1: So he's got to do it before it really kicks off. And so this was kind of like the day to do it, have his press conference, you know, get up in there. It's a populist tactic. Remember, populism is not a set of beliefs. There are people who have no idea what it means. It's not a set of beliefs. It's literally a messaging tactic. That's all it is. It's a tactic. That's not a set of principles or beliefs. It's a tactic. So it's a populist tactic. Stay in front of people all the time. And I just say that because this is like the second or third time that he's done this. POTUS takes Rubio, Rubio's Secretary of State. It makes sense that he goes up there. But by nature of Rubio, and this is all 2028 palace intrigue, by nature of Rubio going, he's immediately, it looks like he is more preferred by POTUS than Vance. And I feel like Vance is doing this press conference of news that we have all known for weeks and we've talked about on the show, and I'm not against it, but I'm just saying it feels, if he did not have a history of having everything be very choreographed to the point of it being precious, I wouldn't blink an eye. You know what I mean? Is that mean?
2: No, I think it's fair, actually, to say that. You're right.
1: I try to be very measured. Sometimes I'm caustic, but I try to be very measured because I just, the benefit of not liking anybody is that nobody's BS takes you in. But if it's BS that I can live with because it gets me a certain voting priority that I want, then I'm okay with it. Right. You know, I could be like Nicola Machiavelli. I can be very, you know, I get it. But I just don't know. It just seems, I don't know. Like I said, a little too precious by one. Just saying. So we'll watch all of that. I just think some of it is, some of the palace intrigue. I'm trying not to get into a lot of the drama with some of these primary runoffs.
2: Oh boy.
1: Stop. So here's, let me just tell you, I feel like in some ways I'm in a weirder position than most. I'm not some, you know, network person who was exiled into digital. I was born in it. You merely adopted the digital. We've been here a long time. We've been consistent. But I know a lot of these lawmakers, and I have to actually say, of all of the lawmakers that I know, I can actually only, and I'm not to hurt anybody's feelings, only one is a friend. Everyone else is a lawmaker and they're an associate. And the reason that only one is a friend is because I knew the one long before they ever ran for office or actually had an interest in running for office. And so I get, and I've had, you know, my start in the Tea Party. So I literally grew up in politics. Like I started in my early 20s and I'm in my 40s now. I started in my early 20s. So I literally grew up, you know, on digital, on camera, behind the mic. It's very weird. And I got to know a lot of these lawmakers. And I've known some of them for a very, very long time. But they're still lawmakers. And I have a rule that if someone that I know, I try to be very New Testament, Book of Matthew about, or not Book of Matthew, but, you know, I try to listen to Paul's instruction about how to deal with differences of, you know, an agreement. And I always talk to people privately before I say things publicly. There are some lawmakers, and I don't want to name names just yet with this one instance. I feel like some lawmakers, when they make unforced errors, they need to stop. And I get that in some primary runoffs, they feel like they have to go and talk to every single person possible in order to be competitive. And it is, sometimes that ends up hurting them more than helping them. I don't know. How far do I go with this, Kane?
2: Well, you're committed to not naming names, so.
1: I know.
2: How far do you want to go with it?
1: I just think that, bottom line, with a lot of these Republican primary runoffs, you've got to look at the business of the country. It's show business of the country, not show friends. That's how I look at it. You can't have unforced errors. Now, I'm just going to get into it. I don't care. So, the AG runoff in Texas is very weird. And I don't dislike either of the people that are running. You have Mays Middleton, you have Chip Roy. I've never met Mays Middleton. I don't know him. You know, I had a couple of people invite me to various fundraisers that they were having, but I don't like doing that because it's an implied endorsement. And if I'm going to endorse someone, I will come out and say, I don't really endorse a whole heck of a lot. And I don't endorse as like, you know, I'm not playing strategy. It's either this is the best person or it's not the best person. But in this AG, I've never met this dude. I would not know Mr. Middleton if I fell over him in my living room. I would not know. I would not know him. I think I've seen a photo of him, but I've had people invite me to different fundraisers, and I'm like, I'm not doing it because it's an implied, I'm not donating money, and it's an implied endorsement, and I'm not doing that. So, nothing against it, but he got endorsed by, and I put this up on Facebook, he got endorsed by Dustin Burroughs. Now, you don't know Dustin Burroughs if you're not in Texas. And so Dustin Burroughs is, you know, he's, some people would call him the swamp guy. He's the speaker that the far left needs in Texas needs to stay in power because he can get the, he gets Democrats appointed to different seats, right? And it's kind of, I don't know why Mays Middleton would be championing Dustin Burroughs' endorsement. Now, technically, I didn't see him tweet it. It was Dustin Burroughs for Texas that tweeted it. And he's the Speaker of the House in Texas, who's a really, like, lefty. He's like a lefty dude that just runs as a Republican. So anyway, long story long, I thought, ooh, you don't want that. I realize that you got to do a power play, so maybe it's the best move for him to stay silent on it and not say anything. But Dustin Burroughs, and Kane's right, was handpicked by Dade Phelan, the previous speaker, who once showed up drunk and then got mad when and like was officiating over a vote and then got mad when everyone was like, why are you drunk? So I don't know. You know, it's I would distance myself maybe from that because grassroots do not like that. And then you have Congressman Chip Roy, who has one of the most, legitimately, one of the most conservative voting records in Congress. By the way, do you want to know who had the most conservative voting record in Congress?
3: Who?
1: I want you to take a guess.
3: Conservative voting?
1: One of the most conservative voting records in Congress. I'm double checking the rating.
2: Man, I would say like Thomas Massie or Rand Paul or...
1: No.
2: No?
1: No. You are going to lose your mind when I tell you who had the most conservative score. None of you will guess it.
2: You're setting this up like it's a Democrat.
1: Dude, you are going to lose your ever-loving mind. The person that had the most conservative voting record, who is not there anymore, was George Santos.
2: Get out of here, really?
1: I swear to you, hands to sky, he absolutely did. He had, like, from a number of different, including, like, Heritage and all these other, whatever you want to take it for. He had, like, 100% with all these different, 100% with a number of different organizations that measure this. And they rarely all agree, but he had 100% with a ton of these, all the organizations that grassroots look at.
2: Wow.
1: Can you believe that? Is that not insane?
2: Wait a minute, how long was he there, though? How many years?
1: Not very long, but, yeah. You know.
2: That's... I would have never guessed
1: that. You
2: would
1: have never guessed
2: that. You gave me 100 chances, I wouldn't have guessed
1: that. He told me that one time, and I looked at him, and I said, you're a liar. I pointed right in his face, and I go, you're a dirty liar. I said, you're such a liar. And he said, he goes, Google it. And I go, you made the accusation. You prove it. Or you made the point. You prove it. And he did. I was like, oh, my gosh. Anyway, Chip Roy is a very

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0: And now, all of the news you would probably miss. It's time for Dana's Quick Five.
1: Kane sent me a completely distracting link, and he told me, dear heavens, do not play it, because we were just getting ready to come back to air. Now I really want to play it right now. Okay, so, oh my gosh, an Oregon teenager died. An Oregon teenager died after a doctor stitched up the wound with twigs, pine needles, and moss inside. I mean, I know it's Oregon, but what? Ethan Cantrell, 18, the family is suing the hospital and members of its ER staff because he had an infected wound. Good Samaritan Regional Medical Center, they're suing the hospital, its third-party emergency staff. They said that the complaint filed last week, he had twigs, pine needles, and moss inside the wound on his arm when it was sutured closed. He only lasted 5 days after that. He had debris that stabbed his right arm while he was cutting wood. And they examined the wound, irrigated it with saline solution, and sutured it closed. But apparently, they said they ordered an x-ray, but it didn't show anything. And they said organic material. How do you not see that? So they're suing it. This is a horrible, horrible story. I went very, very long last segment, so I apologize for that. But we have a lot more on the way. Stick with us. 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
1: I just want you to listen to this insufferable bit of audio while Juan gears it up, cut 13. Welcome back to the program. Dana Lash with you. You can go and download the podcast if you want to listen to the earlier couple of hours. So James Comey was running his mouth, and he was taking pot shots at Cash Patel. Listen to what he says here. This is cut 13.
22: 24 hours a day. It's the reason that the FBI director gets no vacation, because the idea is you're on all the time. And so I could never be intoxicated.
1: I don't think he was intoxicated. Again, he chugged a beer to celebrate with you. Do you like it? I mean, can you prove that he shows up drunk at work? I don't understand this. They just don't like Cash Patel. The moment that people that I don't like someone, I'm interested in considering liking them. Yeah. I'm not so impressionable that I'm like, I like them now too. No. But I am interested in liking them potentially because you don't like them. Does that make sense?
22: Yeah.
1: Sounds like it makes sense. Yeah. I just kind of how I think about it. Right? Like what a, well, I mean, they act like he's like wandering around like a Skid Row reject. He's not. That really bothered them. But notice that's all they really have on him.
23: Yeah. He's no Nancy Pelosi.
1: Yeah. Oh. All right. This was interesting. So this is cut 10. I'm sure this isn't going to come up at all. This is only audio, though. So Benjamin Netanyahu, speaking of like anything related to Iran, says that they are going to end Israel's reliance on U.S. foreign aid. Listen to this.
24: I've said this to President Trump. I've said it to our own people. Their jaws dropped. But I said, look.
25: Well, what do you mean? What are you saying?
24: I want to draw down to zero the American financial support, the financial component of the military cooperation that we have, because we receive $3.8 billion a year. And I think that it's time that we weaned ourselves from the remaining military support.
25: Can you give me a timetable?
24: I said, let's start now and do it over the next decade, over the next 10 years, but I want to start now. I don't want to wait for the next Congress. I want to start now. It could go down very fast.
1: Now, I'm not against any of that, but this is what, because there's such stupid talking points. Again, I say this with everything. I don't care if you come to what side of an issue you come down on, for, against, whatever. My only thing is I just want people to do it with facts. Do it based on fact. Don't do it because someone on TikTok said something or some podcast said something. No, just do it based on fact, right? Don't outsource. Don't be a welfare queen. Don't outsource your knowledge of these civic issues, your government issues. Don't outsource them to people who like literally do meth and say that their looks maxing. Okay, just don't do that stuff. Just saying. So I say that because, and he's right, it's $3.8 billion in annual military aid that the U.S. gives Israel. But here's what I find funny. We have weapons agreements with Israel. So it's give or take $3.8 billion annually to Israel. The total U.S. arms sales, and by the way, the agreement with Israel is that they only buy our arms, our weapons, our munitions. The total U.S. arms sales annually greatly exceed this. For instance, right after October 7th, they purchased $22 billion in military aid. Then the year after, $17.8 billion in more weapons. And this is, I mean, it's all public information. So they had, yeah, I mean, it's a lot. They had, even just under Biden alone, from 21 to 24, they had $23.3 billion in arms sales. And just so far in the Trump administration, it's $9.6 billion in arms sales.
0: That we're selling to them.
1: We don't give it to them, and it has to be approved. We have to approve it every time. Congress, they have to sign off on it. But we sell it to them. They pay us money for it. Kane, let me ask you this. Mm-hmm. If I give you $3 and I say you can only buy candy from me, you can only get your Sour Patch Kids, your M&Ms, your Twizzlers, mm-hmm. your Snow Caps from me, and you pay me $30 to buy candy, is the $3 that I gave you pretty much paid back when you purchase from me candy that's $30?
2: Yeah, with an asset attached to it, maybe. Or two.
1: Yeah.
2: Yeah.
1: So
2: yeah.
1: I would make my $3 back,
2: is
1: what you're saying.
2: Yeah.
1: Okay.
0: Yep.
2: You certainly would.
1: Okay.
2: And then some.
1: So why are people, why does the idiot inbred single-cell organisms that comprise most of Podcastistan freak out and go, in Israel, because this doesn't even get into, by the way, the R&D for tech and medical, that especially for tech as it relates to defense, that is co-developed and shared. So that's more actually that we're even getting back. And it's an outpost, technically. I mean, look at it. It's an outpost. I mean, they deal with stuff over there, so we don't have to deal with it over here. So what problem do these people have? Oh, they're Jews. That's what it is. That's what it is. It's because they're Jewish. That's why it's okay if it's Iranian. Oh, for real. That's it. That's the only objection. It's the dumbest thing I've ever heard in my life. No, we don't want to get more money back for weapon sales, and they can only buy ours. One thing that I am actually unclear on is whether or not they are still, if that aid, if the weapon sales is dependent upon, like the exclusive weapon sales, if that's dependent upon the aid, which would not make any sense anyway, but I don't know. You know what I mean? It's just like, just for instance, just in January of this year alone, we approved a $7 billion sale of armored vehicles and helicopters to Israel. Just for that month. How much did we give them a year?
23: $3.8 billion.
1: $7 billion just for the month of January. Attack helicopters and armored vehicles. Huh. Huh. Oh. Okay. Oh, did you know that between 2020 and 2024, Israel has purchased and imported almost 70% of its total defense equipment from the U.S.? Huh. But that $3.8 billion, though, Kane.
23: Oh, yeah.
1: Talk about not seeing the forest for the tree. Who listens to these idiots? Well, I don't know. I mean, who listens to these people? This is so dumb. So I'm just saying that seems like we're getting more than we've literally ever given.
23: Yep.
1: But why do we support us? They act like we support them like we supported Iran.
23: Right.
1: Or illegal aliens. Early Learning Centers get more money than this.
23: You're right. Like six times more.
1: Oh, but it's because these people are Jewish. That's what it is. They won't say it. No, we just disagree with Israel. Oh, really? Tell me all about the Israeli government. Tell me the parts of the government and all the people that are in it and the difference between the prime minister and the president and their roles. Go ahead. Oh, wait. Well, I'll wait. Oh, wait. You can't. You just don't like the Jews. Just be honest. Have the manhood to say it. You just don't like the Jews. Let's be honest about it. Just saying. So, I don't see the problem with this. By the way, if this comes from literally everything from our own government to Council on Foreign Relations, Brown University, etc. So it's this idea that they have received, that they're just basically a welfare recipient, is one of the dumbest talking points I think that has actually come up over this. It is ridiculous. But they're like, oh, well, the total aid. Okay, let's look at the total defense sales. Sure, I will play this game all damn day. You know, they're not giving us good vibes in exchange for weaponry and helicopters and tanks. They're giving us cash money. I don't have a problem with that. Do you, Kane?
23: Mm-mm. Mm-mm. Nope.
1: No, I will totally take your money for this. Yes,
23: step
1: yes,
23: right
1: absolutely.
23: Up. Step right up. We have plenty of assets.
1: Exactly. We can make guns and tanks and all that all day. Absolutely. So this... It's really stupid, this talking point. Now, I bring this up because a lot of people were saying, yes, we need to end this dependency on the United. We need to end Israel's dependency on the United. If I'm being honest, who's dependent on who more with that? Just saying. Who's a little... dependent on who more? I mean, I could sit here and go year over year. Literally, it's like at least 3-1.
23: Yeah.
1: Every year, literally every year in terms of weapon sales, literally every year.
23: But we're propping them up.
1: Yeah. It doesn't make any sense to me. So I don't know if they're ending that because they feel that the narrative has gotten problematic, which I don't even think the narrative is problematic. I mean, all you have to do is just explain it in a few minutes, just the way in the manner in which I just did. It's very, very simple, to do. So there's a, I don't know. I get it that it's a thing on the right that's fueled by people like Marjorie Taylor Greene, who doesn't, they don't understand stuff so well. And they think other people also don't understand stuff so well. I get that that's like a thing that they like to do. They like to get together and try to see who can make the other person more ignorant. I've never seen, it's an American pastime with that subsect of America. Like this, you know, the people who are really on the left, but they claim that they're on the right, but they practice all the identity politics that the left practices, and they love big government solutions. So I don't know, they like snuck in under the crack of the door like a roach. When we were building the coalition. So I don't know. I don't know what to, but they have these really, really uneducated ideas. And it's kind of crazy, but that's the truth of it right there. Now, we were talking about media malpractice from the New York Times. which, you know, we'll get to. I wanted to touch on this, though, real quick, because POTUS, you know, is going over. I'm going to pull in China right now. It's like 3 a.m. there. I wanted to, because there was this mayor. Hang on. Let me pull this up. I have this on my rundown, but I also have like a million things on here. So it was a California mayor of Arcadia. I was reading some statistics on this town. Like, it is predominantly, there's a, I think the Chinese residents in this particular town, there's a lot of Chinese immigrants there, and they are very, very Democrat over there. So you had Eileen Wang, who admitted that she was acting as a literal spy for China. And she, Democrat, she agreed with prosecutors that she, yes, she was, she admitted she was working with the CCP, and she was boosting propaganda in California. So she was helping to promote propaganda in California. And she ended up, if I can get this godforsaken website to open up, it would be great. She was basically like using like fake news sites and doing all this stuff, and she was trying to promote propaganda in favor of the CCP. Really crazy stuff. And I'm going to pull this up. Bear with me, because of course this is when nothing wants to work properly, when I have to pull things up. God help us. We're a skeleton crew. So, but this is her. Juan's showing you her right now. So she's Eileen Wang. She was, how do you get, how are you a Chinese? Well, it's California. How are you a Chinese spy and you're in California? And you're a mayor. You're a mayor. So she's accused of acting as a Chinese spy. She's forced to resign. And she has a plea deal. She resigned her position. She said she did work with CCP. She was boosting propaganda with a fake news site on U.S. soil. New York Post pop-up ads. I would literally put you guys in jail and behead you the next day if I was president. Stop with your pop-up ads. So she was elected to city council in Arcadia. It's in San Gabriel Valley within L.A. County. She's been working with her fiancé on a website called U.S. News Center, which is nothing more than a CCP propaganda site. And she had to report back to CCP with screenshots about how many people viewed the stories, etc. They were tracking the behavior. But the crazy thing is that that's, you know, this is not like a one-off even also. I mean, this is, this is just seems like this stuff happens too frequently. In 2025, you had a Department of State employee that had high-level security clearance. They got 4 years in prison because they were passing defense information to CCP agents in exchange for $10,000 in cash. In 24, you had a former CIA sentenced to 10 years, also for providing CCP with a large volume of national defense information. Again, for a lot of cash. 26, U.S. naval officer sentenced to 200 months in prison. Espionage, selling secrets about naval capabilities to CCP for cash. April 25, you had an Army intel analyst sentenced to 84 months in prison for providing the CCP with data on U.S. Army capabilities, again for cash. October 25, a U.S. Army sergeant sentenced to 4 years in prison for selling national defense information to commie agents, CCP, again for cash. And then you had an active duty U.S. Army sergeant in 25 arrested for selling classified hard drives to individuals in China for $15,000. There are a lot of people, I think, because remember, who was the lady that was an aide to the governor in New York? She was the aide to Kathy Hochul in New York. Linda Sun, she's literally on trial right now for being an agent of the CCP. That's a lot of people. A lot more than we realize. We got to get moving. Our partners that bring you the program, it's the folks over at Superbeats, the cholesterol health. 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
1: I just saw a tweet from Nancy Sinatra, Frank's daughter, God help us all, who was like, she says, unsolicited advice, wear a mask in public spaces.
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1: 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Never gonna happen. All right, today's stupidity, Kane, sorry.
3: Unsolicited advice, bite me. Mm-hmm. All right, Juan, let's go ahead and do that. 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I can't believe Senator Chris Murphy has the brains to even say this. 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
1: Yeah, I agree with that. 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
6: A rescue dog named Eeyore from Florida, who helped locate a missing grandma, makes today's Dean's List. A distraught man called the sheriff's office because his wife had not come home. She was out walking their grand dog that belonged to their son. Deputy Devin Mahler arrived on the scene to help with the search. She got a description of the woman and Eeyore and went out to look. All of a sudden, Eeyore showed up and walked toward Devin's patrol car. She asked the dog where her mama was, and Eeyore understood the question. He led her across the yard, past a house, and onto a golf course where the woman was lying on the ground having a medical emergency. Deputy Miller says Eeyore guided her there the whole way, and the elderly woman says the dog wouldn't leave her side and kept coming back, knowing he had to get help. Thankfully, Eeyore's grandma is on the mend, while Eeyore is now a celebrity in the community. Janice
0: Dean,
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7: Meeting ends. I'm Chris DeMeo, Fox News. President Trump has wrapped up his first meeting of the two-day summit with Chinese officials. Fox's Aisha Hosni is in Beijing with more on what was said during the talks.
8: The Chinese have put out a couple of different statements about this meeting, and some of them feel a little bit pre-planned, things that they maybe knew were going to be talked about. One of them, though, has really been raising some eyebrows, and it's the one on Taiwan. And they basically said, almost like a warning, that as long as the U.S. has the right policy on Taiwan, then the relations will continue with stability. There was some thinking heading into this meeting that the Chinese may try to ask for concessions on the Taiwan issue in order to offer up potentially helping putting pressure on Iran to come to a deal. The president has said multiple times now that he doesn't need anybody's help.
7: Fox's Aisha Hosni in Beijing. So far, the president and White House have yet to make any comments on what was discussed in the meeting. A CIA employee claims that there was a cover-up within the intelligence community over COVID-19.
9: That man's name was James Erdman. He's a CIA career employee who was responsible for leading investigations into the origins of the COVID-19 pandemic. He testified that in August of 2021, the intel community was prepared to declare that COVID did start as a leak from a Chinese lab. But he says Dr. Anthony Fauci, quote, injected himself into those conversations and, quote, significantly influenced them until the lab leak determination was changed by the intel community to a neutral theory. But the CIA is pushing back hard on the way this hearing went down, telling Fox News in part, quote, this proceeding amounts to nothing more than dishonest political theater.
7: Fox's Bill Malusian on Capitol Hill. Stocks finishing the day mixed, the Dow dropping 67 points, the Nasdaq and S&P finishing higher. 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
13: A rural Texas county between Dallas and Waco has put a one-year pause on the construction of new data centers. Residents of Hill County pressured commissioners into pumping the brakes. And Jack Merrill, who's a rancher, fears new data centers would destroy the county's agriculture industry. But representatives of data center developers say they're bringing money to the county that can be used for schools and roads. Corpus Christi is moving closer to ordering both residents and businesses to cut their water use by 25%. The Corpus Christi City Council voted this week to give initial approval to the water curtailment plan. If the current drought persists, experts are predicting a level one water emergency is 4 months away. Texas public education leaders are watching what they're calling a troubling trend. Fewer students are enrolling. Education Commissioner Mike Morath says when you take out COVID, it's the first enrollment decline in almost four decades. I'm Carrie Lockie.
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10: 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Hello again, everybody. This is Milo Hamilton. Astros win again. And a good morning to the Czar.
17: Good morning, Michael Berry. I'm all jacked up on Mountain Dew.
18: Good morning, Michael Berry. It's Sean Connery. Heard you had a little radio show. Pity I wasn't invited.
19: Good morning, Michael Berry.
20: Good morning, Michael. Hello? Hello, are you there?
21: Good morning, Michael Berry. How you doing?
20: Did I

0: Read an article yesterday. Didn't finish it, so I got to get to it. I want to read it on the show. About Spirit Airlines. When Spirit goes under, they leased their fleet. Makes sense. You don't want a bunch of money tied up in that asset, trying to stay lean. Keep your minimal expenses per month. They leased the fleet of planes from a company that was getting more and more uncomfortable over what's going to happen with their planes. They want their planes back. So they had a team of 40 pilots staged and ready to hop in. Did you see this? Did I send it to you or Chad? Okay. They sent in a team of 40. Oh, here we are. The world's highest flying repo men are collecting Spirit Airlines' jets. I had never even considered that. It's a fascinating story. But first, a woman sent me an email and said, kids graduating high school this week, going off to college, and won't stop using the word like. I thought, I'll ask Michael Berry, how do we get her to stop using the word like? Which she does like 500 times a day. And I got to thinking about it. And I started imitating high school kids using the word like. And I realized it's not that like is replacing Like is a sign of a weak vocabulary, a muscle that isn't getting used. These are young people who have not learned more expressive, accurate, interesting language. So, I was thinking as I drove in this morning, there are two major occasions, most frequent occasions, where young people use like. And it goes like this. I walked in, and he was there, and he was like, can I help you? And I was like, I don't know. Am I in the right place? And he was like, well, where are you trying to go? And I was like, they use like to substitute for said. I walked in and he said, can I help you? And I said, I don't know. And he said, that doesn't irritate you because it's not that Valley Girl like thing. Still the same use. You understood what they meant. But then, if young people would read, which is hard to get people to do, I understand, it's the ultimate nerd thing, but it's how you do develop your mind and your vocabulary, said could then be replaced with some synonyms. I walked in, and he said, can I help you? And I replied, I don't know. Can you? And he retorted and he whatever else. So the first one is said. You can replace like with said when you're trying to explain in a conversation someone's when you're trying to explain commentary. The other one is thought. Young people will say, my mom said, you can't go to the dance. And I'm like, has that woman lost her mind? And my friend's like, is she serious? And I'm like, what am I going to do? Replaced with, my mom said, you're not going to the dance. And I thought, and I wondered, well, or I pondered. Those are very easy ways to replace an overused, irritating term. Does it matter? Yes, it does. Because at some point, your young person is not going to be hanging around other young people. They're going to be walking into an office of a person your age. And they're going to need to express themselves. And maybe that person will cut them some slack and think to themselves, well, this person talks like a Valley Girl from 84. Just give them some gum and let them pop it while they talk. Or that person can think, this is a person with solid head on their shoulders. It's a thoughtful person. This is an advanced person. This is a young person who is more mature, because little indicators like that go a long way. I said to the young man a few weeks ago who called in, I said, here, I'm going to give you best bit of advice that won't cost you anything. When you're speaking to someone older than you, add a sir or a ma'am, depending on their sex, to the end of every yes or no. Just that simple. If I ask a young person, would you like to work with me for the summer? And they say, yes. Okay. They have expressed their opinion. But if they say, yes, sir, I think, wow, I got a good one here. This is a respectful person. This is a thoughtful person. This is a person who's going to turn the lights out when they leave and lock up. This is a person who's going to show up on time. This is not a person who's going to steal. Little indicators like that, cultural indicators. And this is something that young black kids suffer from when they try to enter the workforce, or when they go into a place of business, or when they go into a classroom, because they've not been taught these sorts of things. The way you carry yourself, the way you speak, the words you use, the tone you use, these sorts of things go a long way as cultural norms. These are the rituals of our society and have been for hundreds of years. And so many people will say, oh, well, we're just not following those rituals. You're right. Your detriment.
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was reading a story about a guy who went to the doctor. It was weird. Asking if he could get some help to get a golf ball out of his ass. The doctor said, I don't think I can. It's up a fair way. I was asleep in a Midas muffler shop. I was exhausted. Do muffler shops not advertise anymore? When I was growing up, that was a big deal. I haven't heard the term muffler used. The last time I've heard the word muffler used, we were in some cold climate and my wife wrapped a scarf around her neck and asked if I was going to wear a muffler. I have not heard reference to a muffler. It was Midas, and what was the other one? Was it Amco? Meineke. It was Meineke. Was it Meineke and muffler and Midas? George Foreman spoke for, I don't know, let's see if Jim Mudd can find the muffler commercials. I don't know what happened. Is that a catalytic converter thing?

don't know why, but if George Foreman guarantees it, I just feel like, all right, that's got to be a good muffler. Because it's George Foreman. I miss the Yo Mama jokes. That was a good little thing there for a while. I heard one, Yo Mama's so fat, her nickname is the Count of Monte Cristo. Crisco. Sorry, I'll do that again. Yo Mama's so fat, her nickname is the Count of Monte Cristo. All right, let me read you this real quick. The world's highest flying repo men are collecting Spirit Airlines' jets. The first call came to Bob Allen's phone at 6 p.m. Eastern on a Friday. The message, get the repo men ready. Spirit Airlines was still in operation, and planes were in the air, but the aircraft leasing firms that owned dozens of its bright yellow jets were getting anxious. As Spirit barreled toward liquidation, they wanted their planes back. I had 6 hours to find 20 pilots, Allen said. Nomadic Aviation Group, his company, had been standing by for months as Spirit teetered closer to the brink. Allen and co-founder Steve Giordano quickly assembled a roster of pilots, most of whom had worked for Spirit. They made a WhatsApp group, which swelled to 40 pilots. One had just landed. He said, "Can I fly in shorts?" Giordano recalled. "Not a problem. We generally go khakis and polos, but you know, you got to do what you got to do," I told him. By 9 a.m. the next day, with Spirit's death now official, they were ready to go. Pilots had fanned out to airports in South Florida, Charlotte, Houston, and Columbus, Ohio to go pick up the stranded jets. Some were still at the gates where they'd parked after their final flights. The somewhat grim task is surprisingly complex, involving hours-long Zoom calls with regulators and airport officials, not to mention armies of lawyers. Giordano spent his son's college graduation glued to his phone, coordinating the first wave of retrievals. Gaining access to the planes can be a headache. Airport officials don't let just anyone fly off with a 200-seat passenger jet. They want to see some paperwork. Each repossession can take several hours. You can't just hop fences and take airplanes, Giordano said. It's not like they do on TV. Planes have to be located, towed, taxied. Nomadic arranges everything an airline would normally take care of, and then some. Making sure the jet gets fueled, planning flight routes, even arranging hotels for crew. A licensed mechanic has to inspect the plane and sign off on its maintenance history. A representative designated by the FAA has to give the okay that the plane is airworthy. Things get more complicated by the day. There's a ticking clock before more maintenance and inspection requirements kick in. Giordano, who's also a pilot and previously worked for airlines, flew one of the planes from Philly on Thursday. The Wi-Fi still worked. Though he couldn't answer, his phone kept pinging with updates and questions about the other Spirit's Nomadic was supposed to ferry. The galley carts were still fully stocked with water, soda, and snacks. Can you imagine that? He's flying the plane that he's probably not flown before because they're repoing this thing. And they're getting, "Hey, we got one down here in Miami. We got to get up to Seattle." And Bob says he can't do it till tomorrow morning. But Miami's saying that, quote, "which was good because I forgot to bring any food with me. I was in such a rush to get out the door." It took some time to find ground handlers to push Giordano's plane back. Some vendors are skittish about anything having to do with Spirit and worry about getting paid. Nomadic has had to pay some of them up front. Oh, that's a scary sign. When you see a cash deal going on out on the tarmac, Nomadic operates like a miniature airline that ferries jets around the world for aircraft lessors. So it's in high demand when airlines are both expanding and shrinking their fleets. In 2024, Giordano flew to Harbin, China, known for its ice festival, to collect a plane for a client who wanted its engines. The trip took over 24 hours on commercial flights. The route to deliver the plane in Wales included stops in Calcutta, Muscat, and Cairo. "When things are bad, we're extremely busy," Giordano said. "When things are good, we're extremely busy." Looks like business could be picking up. A surge in fuel prices is wreaking havoc on the industry, squeezing profits and pushing airfare higher. It's not the kind of job Nomadic relishes. "It's a very, very sad thing on a human level," he said. Giordano documents some trips on his Cockpit Casual YouTube series, and he and Allen host a podcast about life as a DoorDash for jets. The company's social media presence has given them airport celebrity status and helped open doors. "Everything we do is a side of aviation very few know even exists," Giordano said. "We're guys that fly around in jeans and t-shirts," which in itself looks odd. Nomadic has so far ferried around 24 Spirit jets, taking them to airplane boneyards in the Arizona desert where they sit while their owners decide what to do with them.

0: The climate, low in moisture, that can lead to rust and corrosion is ideal for parking planes. For the former Spirit pilots, the job gives them one last ride in a big yellow jet. With no passengers or flight attendants, the flight was eerily quiet, and it was hard to remember to use the nomadic call sign rather than Spirit Wings, said one pilot. Knowing this is the last flight when we land and when we taxi in and shut down, that's the last time a Spirit pilot will ever touch the controls, he said. That is a sobering thought.
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1: 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How did my father become this scheming mastermind? 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

0: We are 5 days from early voting in the primary runoffs, and it is understandably confusing. Well, didn't we just finish voting last week or the week before? I thought, what happened? When am I supposed to vote? Who's up for election? There should be one uniform election date. We should go vote for everyone, for everything, and be done. We should not have school boards on a different date. It is my belief that the reason the school boards, the reason the school districts have a different calendar is they want low turnout. They want the turnout to be able to be driven by school district employees, which is the largest voting block, and contractors who are doing business with the school, who want the contract to build the new location or the new gym or the new stadium or re-turf the field or whatever else they're doing. And as a result of this, when we already had, in the state of Texas, a March primary and a November general, and then we have a runoff for our primaries, which is what we'll start next week, for our state reps, state senators, Congress, judiciary, gubernatorial, then there is little appetite to then invest in a whole set of other elections, like the school district, for the school board. So you end up with a very low turnout of the board that's going to choose your superintendent and govern in some small communities the largest commercial entity in the county. And nobody really paid attention to it. And I'm not saying that it's a good thing that people don't vote. I'm saying that the system is rigged to make it very hard to vote. People don't want to be focused on politics 24/7. They're not Karl Rove. They don't make a living at it. They just want good roads and good schools. They want things to work. So we have a very important runoff next week, 18th through the 22nd. And then shortly after that, we'll have quote unquote election day. I hate that term because I don't want people to wait till election day to vote. But here we are. That is the term that has been used as a term you will hear. And if you wait until election day, invariably the voting location will not be where you thought it was, and you'll be determined that they're trying to keep you from voting when you could have voted early and not had this problem. You'll get there at 7 o'clock on election day, rushing to get in line, harried because you still need to buy groceries and cook tonight. And you got people waiting at the house, and you got a hungry kid and your husband. And then it becomes a whole lot easier to just not vote. Or it could be raining, or you're sick, or you have to travel. You get the point. So why not vote early on your own schedule? It's a primary runoff. I think most people know how they're going to vote within reason. Now, this is known in political circles as the silly season for a reason. You're going to notice a couple of things. You're going to notice that everybody on the Republican side is Donald Trump's best friend. That's what they're going to do. John Cornyn has now come out having authored a bill that he has introduced to name Highway 287 that goes from East Texas all the way up to Waxahachie after Donald Trump. Now, that's odd timing, isn't it? 5 days before we're supposed to vote, the president, who is far more popular than John Cornyn, whose voters by and large don't like John Cornyn, is all of a sudden just out of nowhere, you know, by God, I can't drive 287 again without saying Donald Trump's name. And I know my fellow Texans feel the same. Can I get an amen? Can we all come together and name this highway for Donald J. Trump? The man's on his way to China right now for us. And as your senior senator for 24 years, I feel like now is the time to honor that man as our president with a road. Nothing would make me happy to be driving along and see it on the screen. Oh, yes. It's the most amazing thing. We'll rename it 4547, not 8647 like that awful Jim Comey. We'll do it for Donald J. Trump. You join in with me. I think I will. While I'm at it, I'd like you to have 6 more years to pander to me right before the election. I trust you. I'm just dumb enough to believe it. Because you're going to get a lot of voters who are not going to be steeped in what's happened. And they're going to see on the small town news, one U.S. senator is seeking to name a highway for our president. That's right. Senator John Cornyn has introduced a bill. Somebody might be sitting at home and think, about damn time. We got stuff named for Lyndon Johnson, FDR. At least name something for Trump. But John Cornyn is the same man who said, as of this election, it put this president in. He's only been in a little over a year. As of this election, he said, the party should move on. The country should move on from Donald Trump. He's not the future. He doesn't have a chance to win. He needs to get out of politics. John Cornyn did not want him to be president. That's what he said in public. What do you think he said behind the scenes? What do you think he and Rove have plotted and schemed and connived as they backstabbed him? When he has refused as a supposed leader in the Senate to get the SAVE Act so we could have legitimate elections. People ask me all the time, why wouldn't the Republicans want legitimate elections? This is painful to hear, frustrating, and seemingly counterintuitive. But if you're John Cornyn, the system is working just fine for you. You don't want to make changes. You don't want to upset the Democrats. You have entanglements. You have deals you cut with the Democrats and deals they've cut with you. This is like bad wrestling, not the good stuff. Somebody's got to be the heel. I'll be your heel in the Democrat primary. You be mine in the Republican primary. What did Jasmine Crockett say? If she won as senator, the one senator she could get along with was John Cornyn, because he'd work with her. I don't care what the issue is. If you're working with Jasmine Crockett, you're not representing me. That's for certain. There's nothing you could find common ground with Jasmine Crockett on. And how is it that you've been cutting deals behind the scenes? Now, you're going to hear people say, I know, oh, I like Paxton. I don't like Cornyn, but we got to elect him or we won't win in November. That's what Karl Rove says. It's exactly what he said about Trump in 16, 20, and 24. I know you want Trump, but here, you need to be for my guy over here because Trump can't win in November.
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22: That place is rowdy, man. 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

0: So, John Cornyn now wants you to believe that it's him and Trump against the world. He's got Trump's back. Yeah, while he's stabbing it, Brutus. You don't think that Donald Trump would have endorsed the sitting senator for re-election if he was his ally? Trump endorsed Mehmet Oz in the Pennsylvania Senate race. Oz didn't even really live in Pennsylvania. I don't think there was ever much of a chance he was going to win anyway in a state that we needed to win, a purple state with a real opportunity. He went against the base. He's not afraid to take an unpopular position for a friend. He supported Herschel Walker in Georgia. He will wade into the battle and endorse. You don't think it's odd why he's not endorsing Cornyn? Really, only two people he didn't endorse that he was expected to in the country. The sitting congressman from Congressional District 2, Dan Crenshaw. That was a statement in and of itself. Everybody saw the statement. And John Cornyn. So Cornyn's record, here's a montage of some of the things he said.
1: Strong words from U.S. Senator John Cornyn out of Texas. The Republican says former President Donald Trump can't win the 2024 general election for president. Cornyn saying, I think President Trump's time has passed him by.
2: Are you saying don't vote for Donald Trump?
3: You know, it's too important to gamble.
4: I do think it's very important that we have a candidate who can win in 2024. I'm not sure President Trump is that candidate.
5: You've said that you think it's time for the Republican Party to move on.
0: Hold right there. I'm going to rewind that for a few seconds. This is what the establishment has done for as long as I have followed politics. When there is an establishment candidate who sells you out, who won't get the wall built, who won't stand up to Obama, who won't kill Obamacare, who won't provide secure elections because they're selling out. His daughter's a lobbyist. She went from not having a single lobbying job to being hired by a lobbying firm out of Austin that then opens a shop in D.C. and in their materials say, well, we got John Cornyn's daughter. Do you know what that is? That is everything wrong with politics. Daddy got them lobbying contracts, we must presume. They didn't pay her for being smart. They didn't pay her for her experience. She may be smart, I don't know. But they didn't pay her for her experience. And in that business, experience and relationships. How does she have those relationships? Because Daddy's been in the Senate longer than she's been alive, practically. So you're going to hear Cornyn say, we don't want Trump in 24. Mm-mm. He can't win. Why do they do this? Because they can't argue that Trump won't do what you wanted him to do. You voted for him in 16, you voted for him in 20, and you're going to vote for him in 24. But he says, yeah. But he can't win. He can't beat the Democrats. That's exactly what the same consultant, Karl Rove, is saying about Ken Paxton. Oh, we know you want Paxton. We know you don't want Cornyn, but Paxton can't win.
1: I think President Trump's time has passed him by.
2: Are you saying don't vote for Donald Trump?
3: You know, it's too important to gamble.
4: I do think it's very important that we have a candidate who can win in 2024. I'm not sure President Trump is that candidate.
5: You've said that you think it's time for the Republican Party to move on from President Trump.
6: You know, in politics, unless you can win an election, you're pretty much irrelevant.
7: The senator didn't say who he intends to support, but he didn't double down on who he believes the Republican Party should not nominate, and that is former President Donald Trump. Cornyn told Fox 26, he won't be supporting former President Trump, and neither should other Republicans.
0: Hold right there. He won't be supporting Trump. Folks, we're not talking about 10 years ago. We're talking about in the election that made Trump your president right now. Cornyn went on the record. I will not be supporting him. I'm asking you not to support him. And he thinks we are so stupid, or Karl Rove does, that we are so stupid that right before the election, he can dye his hair orange, maybe go play golf at Mar-a-Lago, and say, I just really want this highway named for Trump. The guy you didn't want to be our nominee, the guy who's president in defiance of what you tried to get people to do, now you're so madly in love with him? All right, keep going.
7: He won't be supporting former President Trump, and neither should other Republicans.
5: I wanted to ask you about the indictment and the charges against former President Trump.
6: Unfortunately, he's created the circumstance for himself.
8: Texas Senator John Cornyn says a wall is not the answer to securing our border.
9: Reported the other day saying you're not for a wall, and the people of Texas are not for a wall. What gives you that impression?
10: A wall, I have to tell you, Tucker, is not going to stop illegal immigration.
11: A wall is an immorality.
10: What we need is a virtual border.
12: A giant wall from sea to shining sea makes no sense whatsoever.
13: The walls do not make us safer.
5: I have a problem with the wall, period.
14: The idea of a wall is somewhat off-putting to a lot of people.
15: You are in favor of something called a virtual border. I mean, do you see when people hear that, they go... Huh?
14: Yeah, it needs some explanation.
16: John Cornyn has decided to take guns from lawful gun owners.
17: The rights granted by the Second Amendment are not unlimited.
18: President Biden said, do something.
19: I've found that if you want to get something done in Congress, working with a Democrat is a pretty good idea. Matter of fact, is the only way.
20: I am proud that for the first time in 30 years, we passed some gun violence prevention. Senator Cornyn helped lead in the Senate.
21: I also want to thank the bipartisan group of senators who worked so hard to get this done, especially Senators Murphy, Sinema, Cornyn. Hope we don't get you in trouble mentioning your name.
16: So the backbone is something called a red flag law. Red flag law would allow the government to confiscate your firearms without even charging you with a crime, much less convicting you of one. The lead is John Cornyn. And the amazing thing about John Cornyn is he admits he doesn't care about gun crimes committed by actual criminals. Senator John Kennedy asked Cornyn during one lunch, quote, are we focused on gang violence and inner city murders? And the response was, no, we're not focusing on that. John Cornyn has decided to take guns from lawful gun owners. And if there's one reason you vote Republican, it's to prevent that.
0: So now Cornyn, who's worked against Trump and never done what we wanted in 24 years, and what do they say? Well, Kim Paxton, he went through a divorce. He was with another woman. So was Trump. Go back and look at the Trump marriage with Ivana. Go back and look at Marla Maples. I'm not trying to criticize Trump. I'm trying to tell you they focus on stuff that doesn't affect your life. 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
8: Across the central and southern plains, including Colorado, Kansas, Oklahoma, and Texas, expect thunderstorms, some of them strong enough to produce large hail, damaging winds, and heavy rain. Highs range from the 70s in Colorado and Kansas to the upper 80s in parts of Texas and Oklahoma. Showers and thunderstorms are also on the list in the Midwest, including in Missouri, Iowa, Illinois, Indiana, and southern Wisconsin as temperatures reach near 80. The Deep South and Gulf Coast remain warm, humid, and with scattered storms. Temperatures will hover near 90 degrees. Along the East Coast, expect a mix of sun and clouds with a few scattered showers possible from the Mid-Atlantic into New England, where highs will hit the upper 60s to the low 80s further south. The Desert Southwest remains the hottest part of the country as temperatures push into the 90s and low 100s. Along the West Coast, California stays mostly dry and sunny as temperatures reach the 70s to the low 80s, and the Pacific Northwest stays cooler and somewhat unsettled with highs in the 50s and 60s and periods of light rain. That's your national forecast. I'm Tammy Trujillo.
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28: President in China. I'm Ted Lindner, Fox News. President Trump meeting with China's President Xi Jinping for about 2 hours. When asked by a reporter how the meeting went, President Trump responding, quote, "It was great." China state media reporting that during the meeting, Xi warned President Trump that differences over Taiwan could bring the U.S. and China to clashes or conflict, and the facts have shown time and again that trade wars have no winner. Fox Business's Edward Lawrence is there. And was there when the president first arrived.
29: When he landed, the president was met with a lot of fanfare. There were 300 Chinese children waving U.S. and Chinese flags. And coming off Air Force One, trailing behind was Elon Musk and Jensen Huang, the CEO of NVIDIA. Having them come down the stairs shows the Chinese President Trump is serious about business.
28: Meantime, the U.S. and China have been on odds on several issues, including tariffs. President Trump has partly blamed Beijing for fentanyl overdoses in the U.S. in the last few years. Secretary of State Marco Rubio also with the president traveling to China.
30: It's a big, powerful country. It's going to continue to grow. But we're going to have interests of ours that are going to be in conflict with interests of theirs. And to avoid wars and maintain peace and stability in the world, we're going to have to manage those.
28: Rubio aboard Air Force One speaking to Fox's Sean Hannity. And President Trump said earlier this week that the ceasefire with Iran is on life support and that the latest Iranian peace proposal was, quote, totally unacceptable. But speaking during an anti-fraud event, Vice President J.D. Vance remains optimistic, saying he's still seeing progress.
31: The fundamental question is, do we make enough progress that we satisfy the president's red line? And the red line is very simple. He needs to feel confident that we've put a number of protections in place such that Iran will never have a nuclear weapon.
28: Iran has accused the U.S. of having unreasonable demands. 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
14: A violent crime task force that focuses on repeat offenders set up last year in Houston will expand its activities to other cities in Texas. Governor Abbott directed the Texas DPS to expand the task force to San Antonio, Austin, and Dallas-Fort Worth. Abbott said the unit will work with local and federal partners to find and arrest violent repeat offenders. The governor said the Houston operation has led to the arrest of more than 700 repeat offenders and more than 300 drug and weapon seizures. Texas leads the nation in electricity disconnections. Experts say that power bills are going up because urban utilities are paying big bucks to import energy from those West Texas solar and wind farms.
15: 40% of our bills is made up of the transmission and distribution costs.
14: Margo Weiss with the Texas Energy Poverty Research Institute says there needs to be a focus on energy production close to big cities. I'm Charity McCurdy.
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1: Good morning. Well, we have a couple of bizarre baseball stories to talk about today. We start in New York, where it's been tough enough for the Mets to win games this season, and they don't need the umpires seeing things that don't exist. In a game last night, an automated ball strike challenge was initiated by the home plate umpire. He thought at the request of Mets batter Brett Beatty, who he believed tapped his helmet, which is the signal to the umpire that a call is being challenged. Problem is, Beatty never did touch his helmet, and it wasn't even close.
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9: President Trump met with Chinese leader Xi Jinping at Beijing's Great Hall of the People. Speaking before the meeting, Trump praised the Chinese president.
10: It's an honor to be with you. It's an honor to be your friend. And the relationship between China and the USA is going to be better than ever before.
9: Trump's visit to China comes as the war in Iran continues, and that is significant because China is Iran's biggest trading partner. That close strategic relationship is expected to result in some pointed discussions between Trump and Xi. Trump is joined by a group of high-profile tech bosses on the trip, including NVIDIA CEO Jensen Huang, Tesla CEO Elon Musk, Apple CEO Tim Cook, and Qualcomm CEO Cristiano Amon. And the Senate has confirmed Kevin Warsh as the next chair of the Federal Reserve. Wednesday's vote was 54-45, with every Republican voting in favor. Senator John Fetterman of Pennsylvania was the only Democrat to vote for Warsh. Current Fed Chair Jerome Powell's term expires on Friday. That's politics. I'm Mark Mayfield.
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0: seconds ago, Steve told me about a soundbite, and I hadn't had a chance to listen to it yet, but it involves Trump standing next to a helicopter, so...
1: It doesn't look like the blades are moving. They are not. Okay, it's a video, and he's by the helicopter, but the blades aren't moving.
0: Historically...
1: I guess it's Marine One.
0: Those are traditionally not good sound bites, but
1: yeah, maybe the engines are running. I don't know. Can't hear it here, but if you want to play it, see how it sounds.
0: Well, I just want to prepare everybody. You may or may not hear a disappointing sound bite. It sounds like what he said is good.
2: So what happened is we have a ballroom that's under budget.
0: Someone asked him if they're going to spend money on the ballroom because of security.
1: Well, they've already accused Trump of lying to the American people about the ballroom. How big is it going to be? How much is it going to cost? Who's going to pay for it? Because over time, they've made adjustments and changes to it. And I don't know. You know, when the mainstream media lies to you 24 hours a day, it's hard to get mad at Trump for exaggerating something.
0: Also, kind of like the people who deny that Trump got attempted assassinations, mm-hmm. but celebrate Alex Jones losing InfoWars because of Sandy Hook.
1: Exactly. Now,
0: there are these people that are upset about the ballroom, but they don't care that Jerome Powell's over budget on the Federal Reserve.
1: They don't even think about that because the media didn't tell him to be angry about that.
0: Right.
1: Media tells you what to be mad at and how you should hate Trump.
0: So anyway,
1: we have a ballroom. It's under budget, he said.
0: Yeah.
2: So what happened is we have a ballroom that's under budget. It's going up right here. I've doubled the size of it because we obviously need that. And we're right now on budget, under budget, and ahead of schedule. I doubled the size of it, you dumb person.
3: Double
2: the size. You are not a smart person.
3: What about
1: she said the price has doubled. He said, because I doubled the size. You're not a smart person.
0: I do like the sound bite. I have to admit, I do.
1: It's pretty funny.
0: I get it. If you ask me if we should spend more money on anything in the government, I'd usually tell you no, but it does.
1: How about the war?
0: But if you're going to criticize him for this, at least get the details right.
1: How about that war?
0: Not a big fan.
1: How much is it costing us? How much is that war costing us? I don't think they ever checked with Obama or Biden when he was droning people left and right and how much he was spending on anything. But they want to know, how much is this war costing us?
0: Okay, so...
1: And of course, whatever Trump says, well, that's a lie. Nobody really... It's still going on. You can just put billions and billions of dollars. That's how much.
0: According to most estimates, somewhere between 25 and 29 billion. Right? It's hard to really determine how much.
1: But then somebody will come out and go, well, no, it's 35 billion. So Trump lied. Well, maybe he didn't lie. Maybe the price went up because we did more war. How about that?
0: I think the critics are suggesting it's 80 billion, but they're taking into account money we've already would have spent on paying soldiers and stuff like that. They're including that in the estimate because that's...
1: Mm-hmm.
0: But the real amount that it's cost us, that it probably wouldn't cost us if we weren't involved, is somewhere between 25 and 29. Now, I think the best way to analyze and compare that number would be put it next to Ukraine.
1: Okay. Or we can just tell you this. Of the 25 or 80 million, billion, whatever it is, most of it is not salary. Okay. They are not...
0: They're not paying them much.
1: Soldiers are not getting rich off of this war. I can tell you that for damn sure.
0: I would agree. I'm just trying to explain how they got that number. It's not me saying it. I think the lower number's fair, and I think your criticism's fair. But
1: slap them upside their dumb ass head. How about that?
0: I hear you, Billion. But
1: you wouldn't do me no good to meet these people in person.
0: Well, fortunately, you probably won't have to. I think they permanently live on the internet.
1: Yeah.
0: You'll never see these people at the mall or at a restaurant or out at a honky-tonk or wherever you go. But to compare it to Ukraine, if you don't mind, $188 billion. And that seems
1: like a lot more.
0: And that is not our war, you know? The latest on this is that now Ukraine has become a missile manufacturing powerhouse that they're making more missiles than anybody now. So they claim. I don't know. You grain of salt on that. I'm not there while they're building them.
1: Well, if they're not using them, what good is it doing them?
0: I think they are. The latest on that is that Putin seems to be trying to scale down the war. They just had that. We talked about this, right? The World War II celebration in Russia in Red Square.
3: It's May Day. They do it every year on May 1st.
0: Yeah, it's an annual thing there. And that this year they didn't have the military parade and Putin said the war is almost over.
3: Mm-hmm.
0: And a lot of people thought, are you sure? Because we didn't.
3: Trump said the war is almost over too. And they obviously want to hold him to it because they got Trump derangement syndrome. Things change every day, sometimes by the hour, especially in war when so many people are lying and saying stuff that they don't mean or ain't going to be true. So, yeah, things keep changing. It's going to be a couple of weeks. It's going to be a couple of months. Yeah, I guarantee you it ain't going to be a year. I'd say it's probably going to be over before November.
0: Sure.
3: Yeah, just kind of a timing thing.
0: So we got three wars going on right now. Obviously, there's the Iran-Israel war, the Russia-Ukraine war. And then back here on the home front, there's the great gerrymander war of 2025-2026.
3: Ooh, the gerrymandering, the redistricting, if you aren't keeping up.
0: Yeah, I unfortunately, I am. It's just numbers, right?
3: They're talking to the listener.
0: Oh, yeah. No,
3: some listeners aren't keeping up as well as some other listeners, so we got to kind of, wait for them to catch up. Bring them along. Come on. Get up front.
0: Well, fortunately, they have us, Billy.
3: That's right.
0: Tell them what's going on. So far, it looks like the Republicans have gained more overall districts in the redistricting war. Though the latest news is South Carolina is rejecting what was supposed to be a clear defensive win for Democrats. That's how they described it. The Republican-controlled South Carolina Senate voted 29-17 against extending the session for redistricting. Five GOP senators joined the Democrats in opposition. The House is in South Carolina, it's 29-17 over there.
3: In other latest news, Missouri has had a redistricting now, and they say another blow to Democrats. And I don't know if it's their state Supreme Court or the big Supreme Court that made a ruling on it, but you'd think the Democrats would catch on eventually that the people that make these decisions, the Supremes or whoever, they kind of caught on to the fact that Democrats are drawing all these district lines along racial divide. And they've been told we're not doing that anymore, but they keep doing it anyway and keep getting slapped down, and they don't seem to learn.
0: And part of the reason why the media is easily able to mislead people on which side's doing better, because the Huffington Post said the liberals are winning, the Democrats are winning the gerrymander war. Part of the reason why it's confusing to really tell who's winning is because we haven't had the election yet with these new districts. Anything could happen. It looks like the Republicans are gaining five, which would mean the Democrats are losing five. The Republicans could have gained as many as 13, according to one estimate. The Democrats could have lost as many as 10, depending on how you look at it. And so far, the main states where this is happening include Texas, Florida, North Carolina, Ohio, Missouri, and Tennessee look like they're good for the Republicans. California, Virginia, partially, because we don't know what the Supreme Court there is going to ultimately end up letting them do. And then Utah, that's three, maybe two states that could have been good for the Democrats. So it looks like the GOP's ahead.
3: In Walter Johnson world, Louisiana and Mississippi have now joined in on this. And they've had rulings that they've kind of tied those two together. Once the ruling came down for Louisiana, the Mississippi one was pretty much same thing. So they just stamped it. Yeah, same thing.
0: Yeah. Go along. And anyway,
3: and of course, Texas started it all. Aren't we proud?
0: Yeah, I mean, a lot of great things start in Texas.
3: We're just happy it pissed off California.
0: Of course, if you think about illegal immigration, a lot of bad stuff starts in Texas. They start here and they head to the rest of the country.
3: Or Arizona or New Mexico or California. Not all coming through Texas, but a bunch of them are. Way too many. Speaking of being pissed off about what the Democrats are doing, after 5 decades of manufacturing business in Washington State, John Bodwell said he's had enough. John is the owner of Delta Camshaft. Huh. Now, you might not know them like you know Harley Davidson or, Starbucks or big name, but Delta Camshaft has been building engines and hiring people to build those engines and supporting families and livelihoods. Family business founded nearly 50 years ago, packing up, leaving Washington State because rampant crime, crazy punishing taxes, hostile political climate. It has just made it unacceptable for him and his company to remain. And that's happening a lot. Companies like this that you probably would never heard of.
0: I was just going to say, deja vu, this isn't a rerun today, is it?
3: Nope.
0: Because I feel like that's happened before.
3: Oh, it keeps happening.
0: Well, I'm sure this will be the last time.
3: Oh, of course.
0: Well, yeah.
4: Tell me, what day is it?
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0: leg, I knew that you could.
1: A young woman will have both her legs surgically amputated after they bent at a 45-degree angle upwards.
2: Wait. Yeah, we try and do that all the time.
1: No, no, I have a photo of it. Let me show you what I mean.
2: It's not the same thing.
1: The way that you don't want them to go, Billiad. They need to be amputated. Here's a photo on the screen. Billiad, would you describe what we're looking at? It's a woman in a wheelchair.
2: Okay, they bent upwards from the knee.
1: Mm.
2: I thought you meant from the hips.
1: Yeah, the way it's not.

0: That's peculiar.
1: I could
0: walk when I was like 1 year old. What's taking her so long?
1: You didn't even know you had this to worry about.
2: And it's a thing.
1: Do you remember the first time you found about like brain and flesh eating amoebas from going swimming and you thought,
0: I heard about that.
1: Now I can't swim in a river in the middle of the summer.
2: Right.
0: Or go to the beach.
1: New nightmare unlocked. Enjoy.
2: And they don't know why her legs bent that way.
1: No, it's the neurological thing.
2: But it's a weird thing.
1: Because my first thought was, did this happen from squatting? Because I...
0: Yeah, maybe if you're doing sissy squats or hack squats or something, or front squats, but not regular squats. No.
1: No.
2: I wanted to share something with you. I was just reading. It kind of ties in. We were talking about late night TV and how the late night comedy shows are just not funny anymore. When they do have something funny, it almost always seems like it's not a joke. It's usually the funniest thing you hear right now is actual quotes from politicians saying stupid stuff, like Alexandria Ocasio-Cortez. We talked about her. An interview last week, she declared that, two things really fun. Black people invented democracy. And that's just a known fact, and you can't dispute her on that.
1: Which is weird, because there's almost no democracy in modern-day Africa.
2: Not anymore, but they thought it was a good idea.
1: But all right.
2: And she also did say that the American Revolution was fought against the billionaires of their time. Somebody much smarter than AOC, like Ted Cruz, for example, has given her an F on her ninth grade history report. Said it was literally a revolution against oppressive government, the very thing that AOC wants to inflict on us all now. Toss in the fact that they also fought on the principle of taxation without representation being tyranny, and yet all those New England states were the part of the original 13 colonies. Now tax Republicans while denying them any representation in the House. Because they all vote Democrat all the time. For the record, America's first billionaire was John D. Rockefeller, who was born in 1839. And if you're as smart as AOC, we'll have to remind you that was well after the American Revolution was over.
3: Freedom. And by the way, AOC also said, it is impossible for anyone to earn $1 billion.
2: She did it.
3: Which, look, I recognize for her, given that she was a bartender, that's probably true. And there's no disrespect to bartenders.
2: No,
3: bartenders are an honorable profession.
1: I drink.
3: But she went from that to being a government employee and a parasite sucking on the taxpayer. But you look at great. Think of Henry Ford, who invented the Model T, who invented the assembly line, and basically created the American middle class. You don't think that produced billions of dollars? Look at Elon Musk.
1: I think we
2: get the point.
1: I think there's better examples. Taylor Swift, Rihanna. They never mention these billionaires. Steven Spielberg. They never want to talk about that. Jerry Seinfeld.
2: Because those are the ones that donate to their campaigns.
1: Michael Jordan.
2: They love those.
1: Michael Jordan making $100 million a year for not working.
0: He's been out of work for a while.
1: Why don't you mention him? No, because those billionaires haven't earned what they have. Beyonce didn't earn what she had.
2: No.
1: Well, okay, her fine. And if I'm just using entertainers and athletes as examples that they would probably say, okay, that's the exception. Isn't it possible there's someone in private industry who also became a billionaire without going out and using the government to their own advantage?
2: Oh, I guess it's possible, but, you know, we just don't know who they are.
1: Hmm.
2: Well, sometimes we do.
1: You don't have to always.
2: A lot of them went with Trump to China.
1: Groucho Marx once said, look, those are my principles, and if you don't like them, I have others.
0: Yeah. Give me another shot.
1: Yeah, whatever it may be.
2: And also news from Birmingham, Alabama this morning. I don't know if you're familiar with Representative, and this is state rep, Juwandalyn Gavin.
1: Juwanna Mann?
2: Juwandalyn.
1: Okay.
2: Juwandalyn is her first name. She's a Democrat in Birmingham. Called the U.S. Supreme Court Justice Clarence Thomas an MF-er and an Uncle Tom. Mm. He's the one who sold us out in Africa. She says, this is all over redistricting because Alabama got kind of the Democrats in Alabama got kind of a slap down. The ruling force paves the way for Republicans to possibly pick up a congressional seat in this year's midterms. She said, this MF-er, this Uncle Tom, I am so pissed. And I said it today, this black man right here, I don't know what kind of a black man he is. I don't know what kind of damn plantation this man came from. I don't know what slave ship he was on or what part of the slave ship he was on.

0: she don't like Supreme Court Justice Clarence Thomas.
1: I like Clarence Thomas. He's my favorite one. I mean justices, not black people, just so we're clear.
2: Yeah, because I know who your favorite black person is, obviously.
1: Yeah, obviously it's Marvin Gaye, but I mean...
2: Say what?
1: You meant you. Yeah, I mean, in this room, for sure, no doubt.
2: In this room, for sure.
1: Well, speaking of black people being marginalized, I'm sure we all agree, nobody is more marginalized than the proud black trans women. And now I'd like to call this episode or this segment of the show, we'll call it, It Could Always Be Worse. Do you remember the summer of 2020? About a month from now, in the summer of 2020, it would have been late June, and McDonald's decided to hop on social media. They had an idea. We're going to support the black people. So they started firing off short little tweets, little video vignettes, proclaiming all the things that they cared about that were important in the black marginalized community. And there was just one here that I cannot wrap my mind around.
0: Mm-hmm.
1: I don't know why McDonald's thought we would all eat more Big Macs if they posted a tweet portraying an obese black man in a wig and a dress.
0: And lipstick.
1: Yeah.
0: A lot of lipstick.
1: Telling everyone that black trans women are being murdered.
3: I'm Amara Jones, founder of Translash Media. In this Black Lives Matter moment, black trans women have a very simple message. Stop killing us. We can't expect others to care about us more than we care about ourselves. We're all free, or none of us is.
1: Stop killing us. Can I weigh in on this real quick?
0: Oh, I hope you do.
1: There are black trans women getting murdered. That's definitely happening.
0: Who is murdering these black trans women?
1: Oh, thank you for asking, Bill.

0: All right. I'm not going to make one of our producers go back and find it, but the other day on this radio show, Steve and I casually made a prediction, and I got to admit, even I am a little surprised at how quickly it came true.
1: What do we make a prediction on?
0: You remember the other day I showed you a video of a social media influencer, a guy from Tennessee. His name's Chud the Builder.
1: Yeah, and I already didn't like it because I don't know why he's nicknamed that. I'd like to know the background on that kind of a name.
0: Is he a
1: professional builder? Is he a contractor of some kind? Why Chud? Is that short for some other thing? I don't know.
0: I don't know the backstory on it,
1: yeah,
0: Steve, but
1: see,
0: is it?
1: It's annoying is what it is. Chud the Builder. Nobody has a name like that.
0: Is it worse than clavicular?
1: It's about the same.
0: It's about the same.
1: Yeah.
0: That's the generation we're dealing with.
1: Yeah.
0: Steve, do you get what a streamer does? Before we even explain this, do you understand what these guys do? Forget about his shtick, his gimmick, the in general what it is.
1: What was his shtick, by the way?
0: Well, real quick, what he does and what a lot of other people in his age group and generation do is they just walk around. It's like reality TV without a storyline.
1: Mm-hmm.
0: There's no editors. There's no producers. What's the show today? Well, today we're going to the grocery store. What's going to happen? Today we're going to a nightclub.
1: Well, we don't know what's going to happen.
0: Right. And how many people are watching? There's 20,000 people watching. And what is this guy doing? He's walking around downtown Austin. And what's happening? That's it.
1: Do you have to be really young to do this? Or are some of the older people doing it as well?
0: I feel like this is a thing. As an elder millennial, as a wise older millennial,
1: mm-hmm.
0: I feel like this is a thing that people... I'm just aged out of this. I don't know anyone my age that's still, but I could be wrong. I don't know anyone my age that just films themselves or streams themselves walking around. But people that are a little younger than me, 20s.
1: Didn't you do that yesterday while you were taking Milton out to poop?
0: Making a video to promote the comedy show tonight.
1: Oh, you were just walking around out there in the dog poop area, and you were streaming what you were doing. That seems like streaming.
0: Did you get that? Streaming is live. I think what you're talking about is I made a short video earlier this week to explain while I was walking my dog. I said, "Hey, everyone, a quick reminder: tonight mm-hmm. we're at the Houston."
1: Yesterday was tomorrow. Tonight it's tonight.
0: Yesterday was tomorrow, and tomorrow is today.
1: So you weren't live doing it.
0: That's streaming, right? You and I are streaming right now.
1: And you had a point.
0: Right.
1: Theirs apparently doesn't have much of a point.
0: That video had a beginning and an end. Right. But you and I are streaming right now on different radio stations.
1: Whoa. Stop it.
0: But there's no camera in here. Anyway, we're getting
1: away. Aren't you happy about that? So Chud the Builder is a streamer.
0: We're getting real far away from where we started. Let's start over. The other day on this radio show, we made a prediction about what was going to happen to this guy.
1: What happened to him?
0: He walks around, and his stream is all it is him calling black people the N-word and then streaming their reaction live.
1: It's sounds so lighthearted and fun. What could go wrong?
0: Well, that's the thing. He's trying to make a point about free speech and self-defense. If he can legally call you the N-word, and then if you try to take a swing at him, he can pepper spray you legally because it's self-defense. You can't just punch him because he says the N-word.
1: And I think we mentioned how long would it take for a gun to appear in a situation like that where people are very angry.
0: Yeah, you and I discussed it off the air and then on the air, and I don't remember which part of the discussion was on the air, but both of us agreed, this just feels like a powder keg waiting to go off.
1: Of course.
0: Whether you agree with what he's doing or not, you got to admit, this is Russian roulette with social media. And anyway, yesterday the inevitable happened. Someone got shot, and now he's in jail for attempted murder.
1: He who?
0: Chud the Builder.
1: Chud's in jail.
0: Let's cliff notes here on this one for everybody. Chud the Builder is this guy from... Basically, this guy was standing outside of the Clarksville courthouse where he's already out on bond for a harassment charge stemming from back in late 2025. Guess what he was in trouble for? This, just the same thing, right? So the Clarksville courthouse shooting happened just one day after Tennessee Republicans rammed through a controversial new congressional map that carves up the state's only black majority district. He's outside the Clarksville courthouse yesterday. The real name is Dalton Earthley. Gets into a verbal argument with a 31-year-old Army veteran named Joshua Fox. Happens to be a black guy. Fox punches him. This happens in front of a bunch of cops, mind you.
1: I'm assuming the N-word was delivered as promised.
0: Sounds like it, but I can't. Yeah. We don't really know. No one's seen the video. There's some video from a distance away. Both men are hospitalized and in stable condition. Chud the Builder was arrested and charged with attempted murder, aggravated assault, employing a firearm during a dangerous felony because what was going on, but also because he was out on bond, the conditions of his bond from some other harassment charge was that he wasn't supposed to have a firearm, and then reckless endangerment with a deadly weapon. He was out on two bonds. One of them was for skipping out on a restaurant bill in Nashville. That's not what the gun issue was. The harassment bond issue, which already existed, said he shouldn't have had a gun. Anyway, he's this Clarksville area live streamer. He built an online brand by approaching black people and saying the N-word. And the legal reality in Tennessee is that if you provoke the fight, if you go up and try to start a fight with someone and then they punch you or attack you and you shoot them, it's not self-defense. You've negated your right to self-defense. But also, a single punch, according to Tennessee law, suggests that does not legally justify pulling a gun and shooting someone in the stomach. And shooting a guy in, that would be what would be called deadly force. Did you need to shoot a guy if you were getting punched in front of a bunch of cops? Then that's another gray area of, the DA thinks they have a case. Whether you agree with the self-defense or not, it sounds like they've got a pretty good case against him.
1: Did you know that they were both shot?
0: It sounds like he shot himself.
1: That is, yeah, he says he fired shots in self-defense because the other guy was shooting him.
0: That's what he claims.
1: Right? And while trying to fire shots in self-defense after the instigation came from him, he accidentally shot himself. So he got punched and shot by himself.
0: It's okay, maybe you're catching something from the report that I missed, but I thought the other guy did not have a gun. He shot himself in an attempt.
1: They were both shot.
0: They were both shot by Chud the Builder.
1: By Chud, yeah. Chud shot him and shot himself.
0: But the other guy just punched him.
1: Mm-hmm.
0: Anyway, no district. Forget all the law for just a minute. It's an election year in a state where there's already a lot of racial tension. In my humble opinion, and this isn't, I'm not suggesting this is what I want to happen or don't want to happen. I'm just telling you what I think is going to happen. No district attorney or judge wants to be the guy that lets Chud the Builder walk free after shooting a black guy and shouting the N-word. The optics are not good for an elected official, and there will be riots. That's my prediction.
1: Even more trouble in Tennessee that we haven't addressed yet.
0: Stick around.
2: It's a regular Thursday.
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8: In Fort Worth on westbound 30, maintenance crews are clearing road work at Cherry Lane. This is causing a backup to Altamira, and it's going to add almost 10 minutes to your travel time if you're heading that way in the next few minutes. And then in Fort Worth on northbound West Loop 820, the off-ramp to 30 is blocked due to construction. I'm Junior Caruso with your DFW traffic.
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14: Another air quality alert day for your Thursday. Partly cloudy, a high of 93. A few clouds tonight, a low in the upper 60s. Friday, mostly cloudy, a high near 90.
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0: a Florida airport will be renamed after Trump.
1: Mm-hmm.
0: And? To prepare for the new name, they're canceling all international arrivals. I think that's lovely. America first, everybody.
1: I don't get it.
0: That we don't want people coming into the country. Is that
1: ever?
0: It's a joke, Mr. Kenneth. It's not really what's happening.
1: Oh, you told it like it was a news story. I was willing to believe you, because why would you lie, Kenny? Why would Kenny lie to the listeners?
0: Well, I immediately explained that it's a joke. They're not really canceling all international arrivals.
1: You need a laugh track. I think you need somebody chuckling behind you there going, oh, that's a good one, Kenny. Yeah. Yeah.
0: All right, what do you got?
1: I was wondering if you guys heard about the Murdahl. I guess that's how you say that guy's name. I don't know why, but for some reason, they have apparently overturned, threw out the conviction of Alex Murdahl.
0: Okay.
1: The guy that killed his, I guess he killed his family?
0: He's already in prison for 40 years for financial crimes. You may recall this was like the old money in the Carolinas.
1: Yeah,
0: and
1: this is weird. He was found guilty of murdering his wife and his son. The court was praised during a news conference for, turning it over, overturning it.
0: There's going to be a retrial, and it probably won't be very eventful, because the reason they're overturning the trial is technicality. The courtroom clerk admitted to the jury that they were going to get this conviction, and then they could all be famous and write a book or something like that.
1: So they think that is interfering with the jury by suggesting that if they go ahead and find this guy guilty, you'll have a great story to sell.
0: Yeah, the jurors kind of described it like this. The county clerk walks in and goes, hey, guys, this is going to be great. We just got to get this conviction, and then we're all going to be famous. We're going to be rock stars. We're going to be heroes because we sent this guy to prison.
1: That's all anybody ever wants, be a celebrity for 10 minutes or something. Now, that was 3 years ago, you said? Has any of them turned into celebrities? Have any of the people on the jury made millions of dollars selling their story? That's what they were saying was going
0: to
1: happen.
0: Well, to your point, the woman that caused the retrial all a bit unintentionally, the county clerk, Becky Hill, yeah, she became famous.
1: She did. But was the jury affected?
0: Not necessarily. One of them could have written a book. It wouldn't have been the first time that happened, but that isn't quite what... Why would you get to write a book now about the retrial? Anyway... So she's in trouble for tampering with the jury. Her career is over. But of course, on the other side of this, this didn't change the facts of the case. The defense and the prosecutors already know each other's playbook. So it's not as if this is going to... And he's already in prison for 40 years for financial crimes. Do you remember that was his weird defense? He's like, yeah, it's true. I lie and I'm a cheater, but I wouldn't have murdered my family.
1: Well, if they're going to overturn the conviction and start over, they let him out of prison?
0: Yeah, now they also... No, he would have been in prison anyway. They also accused the judge of allowing prosecutors to present more than 12 hours of evidence regarding his financial crimes to prove a motive for the murder. His lawyers appealed the murder convictions. They said the trial what with Becky Hill's interference and the fact that they made it about his financial crimes somehow is proof that he murdered his wife. They said, all right... That's not a good argument. Now, the judge agreed with the thing about the clerk, but not the part about the financial crimes. They said it is valid. The fact that you're so, immoral that you would rip everybody off.
1: He's a bad guy. Yeah. Hey, bad news, man. Keep him in jail. Lock him up.
0: They found that the state could have effectively presented evidence to support its motives and theory in a fraction of the 12-plus hours it spent. So that was fine. Hill pleaded guilty in December to obstruction of justice, perjury, and two counts of misconduct in office after admitting she showed sealed crime photos to a reporter and lied about it.
1: Ought not.
0: Do you remember in the wake of George Floyd, Kyle Rittenhouse suddenly became the story?
1: Uh-huh.
0: This is a little bit like that. It's like, well, there was this story, and it was a huge scandal, and everyone was very emotionally charged over it, and then it caused this other thing to happen.
1: Yeah.
0: In Tennessee, you wonder if you're going to see that domino effect as well.
1: First, I hate to predict that there will be social unrest, but we do see it building.
0: I mean, I think so.
1: Like watching a wave out there, and you're a surfer, and you think, oh, that's going to be a good one. When it comes on in, it's going to roll in, and it's going to get big. That's kind of what we're watching.
0: I don't have an issue with Tennessee redistricting. That's what everyone's doing.
1: Georgia's getting in on it now. I don't know if you heard. Georgia's decided they need to look into this, too.
0: Yeah, it's going to be...
1: Mm-hmm.
0: It wouldn't be interesting if when this is all said and done, it actually helps Trump win the midterms. Like, we all assume at this point, most of the polling data suggests that the Republicans keep the Senate, they lose the House. How much do they lose the house by? A margin, a sliver, a fraction. But you never know.
1: Yeah, it could go either way.
0: And
1: you don't always believe all them polls.
0: And of course, you know, we're not, I mean, at least I'm not naive enough to think the high cost of gas isn't going to have some effect on November. That seems inevitable.
1: What are they paying for gas over there in Beijing?
0: Probably a lot, but I don't.
1: They're starting to get low because, you know, they not get low like that in that some kind of street people phrase where they get low. I don't know what you're supposed to do there. Is that a dance or something?
0: I think just.
1: It was.
0: I think it's a Lil Jon song.
1: Sure. Okay, yeah. My kids tell me about stuff all the time. I don't really listen to them too much because it aggravates me. And I want to love them and tell them, sure, yeah, sounds great. But they always brought up that Get Low stuff.
0: Doesn't really strike me as the kind of music you'd want to listen to, Billy.
1: No, me either.
0: But white girls at a wedding, on the other hand, they love Skeet Skeet. They love.
1: Maybe that was it because Polyester came home from a wedding. She had to go off to San Antonio or somewhere for. They always want to have their wedding out of town. That's an aggravation to all the people that don't want to have to drive. I don't want, you know, like going to people's weddings anyway, much less have to drive 3 hours or get a flight somewhere.
0: There's always this weird moment at every wedding that I've been to that involves white women where sometime around the second or third or maybe fourth daiquiri, they want to dance to really provocative music from about 15 years ago, all of a sudden, or 20 years ago. All of a sudden, it's been a couple hours of drinking. We've gone through the Neil Diamond and Earth, Wind, and Fire, and then suddenly it's time for Baby Got Back and Get Low.
1: Is that when they start twerking and stuff?
0: Right. All of a sudden, they want to put on Juvenile and back that up. It's like right after right after Grandma leaves the room.
1: Show me what you're working with. Yeah. I know that guy because I know Juvenile.
0: Yeah.
1: I mean, I know, you know, from New Orleans days.
0: There should be a name for that part of the wedding, like White Girl Ratchet Hour or something.
2: Yeah. It's, you know, it's coming.
0: Yeah. It's time, everybody. Oh, oop, there goes two and a half daiquiris, White Girl Ratchet Hour.
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0: Sometimes when we tell you objective facts about what's going on in Iran and Israel, people misinterpret that to mean we're either pro-Iranian or pro-Israel. And I just want to explain before we get into the nitty-gritty of this story, that's not the point I'm trying to make. While we explain this to you, all we're trying to do is explain what the objective truth is.
1: What are the objective facts about Israel, for example? Because people will argue about anything you say is a fact.
0: Okay, the New York Times published a column accusing Israel of training dogs to rape Palestinian prisoners. And then they had to issue a retraction admitting, quote, there's no evidence that Israeli leaders ordered rapes on prisoners with Palestinian...
1: And if somebody had the idea to do that, it still wouldn't work. You can't train a dog to rape a human. I'm sorry. That's just not going to happen.
0: Hump a leg? It doesn't have opposable thumbs. How would it hold my arms down? And
1: now, if humans were holding a human down or strapped them to a table or some kind of, bend them over something, you might be able to eventually encourage it, but they probably should have gone with ostriches.
0: Yeah, now, oddly enough, that's so funny.
1: Ostriches?
0: Sure, ostriches rape. Everyone knows that.
1: Ostrich farmers say they struggle because the male ostrich is often more attracted to the humans than the female ostriches. So they might already have it in their mind that they want to get some.
0: All right, I hate to ask, but I've got to know, Mr. Kenneth, does the male ostrich have the kind of anatomy or something like that?
1: I don't know, but it doesn't stop them. God. Maybe they're like dolphins and just want to get that bottlenose going.
0: Bro, that's a common problem. People who own those dolphin experience.
1: Oh, yeah. They've been in the water with them. Dolphins is just, like 200 pounds of solid muscle.
0: And apparently there are people that break into the dolphin, swim with the dolphin exhibits.
1: To see if it can do it.
0: Right. Yeah. Anyway,
1: dogs aren't raping people and they're not going to.
0: Now, oddly enough, Mr. Kenneth, there's a ton of evidence around this new report about sexual barbarism, as they put it, committed by Hamas on October 7th. We kind of knew about that. Remember, there were like raver girls out in the desert when the Hamas paratroopers came in, and supposedly some of them got raped to death. And
1: that's what we heard.
0: There's photos of them with their clothes torn off and their legs.
1: But they might have done that to themselves. That's what the other side will say. But I'm sure they were just doing that for attention.
0: But there is no proof that dogs were raping.
1: Because it didn't happen. There can't be proof.
0: But who needs...
1: You could Photoshop or AI it and probably make it look like it happened, but it didn't.
0: Yeah, anyway, who needs editorial standards when you have liberal pipe dreams?
1: Ain't that the truth.
0: It makes you... It is very bizarre that the New York Times would even want to publish the article. How did they get this information? Well, they asked some activists associated with Hamas who told them about it with no evidence. They said, well, these are victims. The so-called victims are actually people that are from Hamas. They're using emotional blackmail to justify the war and fighting. And anyway, this isn't a pro-Israel, anti-Hamas or Palestine or Iran. It's just objective facts here. That probably didn't happen.
1: Mm-mm.
0: But the New York Times, not the Huffington Post, not BuzzFeed, the New York Times published this article.
1: You know, remember earlier we were talking about that MK Ultra, and I said it sounded like a beer, but it ain't.
0: Sure.
1: It's a mind control experiment by the government. That kind of sounds like what the New York Times is. The New York Times is experimenting with mind control. Everybody that picks it up and reads it, they're trying to control what you think and what you believe, and they're doing a pretty good job of it. I'm sure there's people out there that just eat that stuff up. They open that paper or look at it on the internet, and they just lap it up. And that's not all the other mainstream media seem to be doing the same thing. They're controlling what you think is the news by just sharing some stories, leaving some stories out, and then throwing a lot of that made up crap in there too.
0: Imagine how confusing this must be for young people right now who just see things.
1: Nothing to compare it to.
0: Right.
1: Yeah.
0: Billy Ed, your kids are all grown up now.
1: Yeah, they are.
0: Do they have a healthy skepticism of the government and the media?
1: You damn straight they do. I'm a good father.
0: If you had to guess over the course.
1: You made them think something. That's your choice as a father, I guess, to tell your kids what to think.
0: As much as we give Billy at a hard time, I actually bet that that's one thing he definitely got right with his kids.
1: You better believe it.
0: Knowing the kind of guy Billy Ed is. Billy Ed, what do you think you spent on your kids during their childhood?
1: I never even think about it. It just make me sad. Think about how much money you spend raising them youngins.
0: I've seen two reports about this recently. I saw one suggesting it costs $18,000 a year to have a kid. And I thought, I bet some years it does, but I would imagine every year it doesn't. But, of course, it depends when your kid grew up.
1: Right.
0: Today, there's a report saying raising a kid in America now costs $300,000 on average for the course of the entire 18 years.
1: Is that right? $300,000.
0: It says.
1: Could you also look at it this way? Your parents spent money, however much it was. I'm sure it was more than they wanted to spend.
0: Sure.
1: Raising you. So you just pass that along. Family to family to family. You
0: know, like pay it forward at the Starbucks drive-thru?
1: It's exactly the same thing.
0: Yes. The new study also points out how, not surprisingly, Hawaii's the most expensive state to raise a kid. The cheapest, Mississippi.
1: How about that?
0: Yeah, across the country, daycare continues to be the biggest expense for families.
1: Well, because they don't buy them shoes, you know. Mississippi, you just run around barefoot all the time, right?
0: I mean, that's sort of the...
1: That's what they want you to think.
0: That's what they want you to think. Hawaii ranked as the most expensive...
1: It was a joke.
0: We get that. I get that it was a joke. And they didn't really cancel the international flights at Trump Airport.
1: I heard they did.
0: They're xenophobic against the planes over there. All right, here's another one. The CIA says Iran can go 4 more months before experiencing economic hardship. Then it will join OnlyFans.
1: Yay!
0: Yeah.
1: So we're going to have to lift them hijabs, huh?
0: See, that was a joke.
1: Oh, it was?
0: Hijabs gone wild?
1: Yeah, let's get that.
0: Halal gone wild.
1: Well, you want a war, you'll get one. You start that up.
0: I'm not racist, but I don't want to look at erotic Muslim porn. That seems a little...
1: Now, do you think now people awake enough and we've been on long enough that we could come back here and give you one of them Florida man stories? It's just an exciting time to be out, not in Florida.
0: Billy, I wanted to do it sooner. We keep getting distracted. I want to go to Florida.
1: Oh,
0: come on.
1: I guess I'm to blame for that. Kind of, yeah.
0: I mean, it's not like it's your fault. It's just when we look at you, you're so ugh. And then it's like ugh. And then your face, ugh. And then the sound of your voice.
1: You guys are it's just so sweet.
0: Yeah. Anyway, yeah, it is your fault, I guess.
1: Thank you.
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4: In Fort Worth on northbound 35W, there's an accident at 121 block in the left lane. That has you moving slow from Rosedale. And then in Dallas, westbound 20 at Central Expressway, there's a wreck block in the left lane. And traffic is stop and go from Siegelville Road. Both these areas seeing a 15-minute delay. I'm Junior Caruso with your DFW traffic.
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13: Another air quality alert day for your Thursday. Partly cloudy, a high of 93. A few clouds tonight, a low in the upper 60s. Friday, mostly cloudy, a high near 90.
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0: not just people on psychotropic drugs. Like, we ought to be testing a lot more people.
1: Right. The as close as we get to that would be this. If somebody committed a heinous crime, they can't vote for a while.
0: Maybe. But if the crime was entering the country illegally, they want to make sure you get to go into the front of the line. You vote first and then go back and get in line, vote some more later.
1: Yeah. Anyway, this sick bastard murdered his parents and then blamed it on his desire to get... You can't commit a crime... admit to the crime and then justify the crime because the person was doing something you don't like. That's not a legal defense. There's no way that works in any court of law anywhere. It's like, well, I had to punch this guy in the face. He was looking at me weird. It's like, all right. In some cases, self-defense, I understand they're going to try to make that argument right now in Tennessee. Well, Clarksville.
0: That's a messed up place, ain't it?
1: It's going to get...
0: Things are getting wild and woolly in Tennessee.
1: Tennessee is about to become the right-wing version of Minnesota. Do you know what I mean?
0: Yeah, I do.
1: It's going to be a real touchy place this year.
2: But at least this dude is pretending to be a woman gets sentenced to a lady prison, right?
1: Well, it happened in Utah. I don't know if Utah is one of the states. I'd have to look it up. I know Jersey, Oregon, Washington. It's a little confusing because it says here Mia Bailey's from Washington, and then you read it, it's Washington, Utah.
0: Oh.
1: It's like, I don't know if Utah... Utah is surprisingly more liberal than you'd think, considering a bunch of Mormons.
0: Mm-hmm.
1: And they don't... The other thing I've learned about Utah I always thought was weird is they'll shame you if you drink alcohol, but they're all on prescription drugs.
3: Yeah, maybe they just don't want to get involved in a lot of this.
1: Yeah.
3: Maybe they're just trying to stay out of it.
1: I don't know.
4: Yeah, go to church. Find Jesus. Like, I mean, why is everybody so horny here?
5: Walton and Johnson.
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0: J.D. Vance did not go to China. He stayed home in D.C. He said it felt like being in Home Alone.
1: That was a joke, right?
0: No, that really happened.
1: Yeah.
0: I know it's hard to tell. Here, I'll play the soundbite for you.
2: You know, the president just landed in China a few hours ago. I always, you know, you may know that because of Secret Service protocols that I don't travel outside of the country with the president of the United States. Mm-hmm. So on days today, I sometimes feel like Macaulay Culkin in Home Alone. I walk into the White House and it's very quiet and no one's there. And it takes me a second to realize exactly what's going on. But we've got a very big announcement today.
1: That's cute.
0: I thought it was funny, too. Mm-hmm. And you remember, Trump was in Home Alone.
1: Yeah. Two.
0: Same thing, yeah. I mean, it's not, but it is.
3: Y'all checking out them futures? I don't know what they're saying, if it's about what they're saying in China or something going on with the Iran situation and all. But the Dow futures is up like 400 points an hour before the trading open.
0: And, you know, I think it's probably the obvious here. Wall Street likes certainty. It likes something you could depend on, and Trump being in China right now having a relatively friendly meeting has probably sparked that.
1: They're both saying good things about possibly having China and America work together to end this Iranian conflict.
0: Yeah, so that's
1: good.
0: Because
1: they seem to want the same things, right? To open up the strait, no nukes, and let's get on with business.
0: And then the news about China wanting to buy American oil probably...
1: That probably helped, too.
0: Seems like it's obviously good for our energy industry.
3: Now, the reason that China is really sweet on Taiwan and don't want America having anything to do with Taiwan, they want to keep it to themselves, is because Taiwan is really big in manufacturing them microchips.
0: Yeah,
3: microchips, oil, AI, all that kind of stuff. That's what's moving markets, baby.
0: And they just had NVIDIA up on the screen a second ago. I didn't catch what it said there, but yeah, it looks like it's up today.
3: Micron doing chips too. You know, they got that whole big thing going on out there in Idaho or Iowa, one of them Iowas. Micron stock has gone in like 6 months, quadrupled. It's up like 800%. The chip making is a handy business to get into.
0: Yeah.
3: I think we should have started that.
0: Yeah, I wish we'd invented...
3: I know. Why didn't we get into microchip building?
0: Yeah, why didn't we invent
3: We know
0: AI.
3: Other people that do, but we didn't think about it in time.
0: Mm.
3: In the meantime, I do have a sparkling sports report to share with you. All of your baseball teams had a victory yesterday.
0: Oh, victories.
3: Who do you love? Who's your favorite today?
0: Well, whichever team's winning, that's who I like. Which team do you guys like?
3: Well, I'm not saying they're winning a lot. Just saying. Yeah.
0: I'm a Braves guy. I've always been a Braves guy. Everybody knows I love the Atlanta Braves. For as long as I could remember them having a good 2026 season, I've been a fan.
1: That's right. For the minute they became a winning team.
0: Yeah. And this sports report is proudly brought to you by...
3: That'd be my pillow.
1: Love My Pillow. That's a good company.
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3: The Astros won, Rangers won, and the Braves won again. Last night. Now, the Astros stopped a four-game skid with that big victory. I hope they can hold on to that for a while. But sadly, I hate to report, but I have noticed a lot of people are selling their Astros tickets. You get any of them emails or Facebook posts and stuff? I got Astro tickets for sale, front row, Crawford box, less than I paid for them.
0: People don't want to watch them lose.
3: They don't want to go if they're going to lose again.
0: I want to go to the Rangers game the night when they're supposed to do Pride Night.
1: Oh, yeah, because they're not doing it again, right?
0: That's right.
1: I see what you did there.
0: Seeing it.
3: NCAA football, college football schedule is out. Now, usually what will happen, a lot of the big, powerful teams will get the first week as like a gimme game. All right. Now, like Bama got East Carolina. Texas Longhorns taking on Texas State. Week one. Oregon got Boise State.
1: I'd like to go to that game. I like that blue field.
3: Well, they played in Oregon, so they ain't going to be on a blue field. Indiana, last year's number one. North Texas, Oklahoma, and UTEP. but not LSU.
0: Mm.
3: LSU gets Clemson on day one. Now, Clemson ain't the powerhouse they was a few years ago.
0: But they could be again.
3: But they could be again. Yeah. And we don't know what LSU going to bring. We got a brand new coach. And we got some new recruits coming in. How do you do that? And so they got no idea who going to be good, who going to be bad.
0: I can't imagine Lane Kiffin will disappoint and upset everyone.
1: Well, of course not.
0: Well, how could that? After all the great stuff that just happened at the team he left, guaranteed to do great at the LSU, on the LSU roster.
3: Well, CBS Sports has a team of professionals. These are experts who got together, and they said, here's the rankings before the season even starts.
0: Mm.
3: Ohio State, number one.
0: Okay.
3: Texas, number two. Then you got Oregon, Notre Dame, and Georgia. Indiana, who was last year the champion, they down at six. Miami, seven. And then you got the Aggies and Texas Tech, 8 and 9. Oklahoma coming in at 10. Alabama, 11.
0: Wow. Then
3: Ole Miss, LSU. That's LSU at 13th. USC, Michigan is in there, top 25. Tennessee, I see some Missouri. And Florida. So Clemson is 26. They just missed the top 25 on these experts' rules right here.
0: And who were the best two teams last year, Indiana and Miami? Where are they on the list again?
3: Mm-hmm. Miami was number two. They seventh.
0: Okay.
3: And Indiana just ahead of them at six. Livy Dunn. This is sports, by the way.
0: Of course it is.
3: Olivia Dunn is back on the Sports Illustrated issue again this year. That's her fourth time she get on the Sports Illustrated because it's all about sports and everything.
0: And she's going to be the star of Baywatch coming up.
3: Is that right?
0: Well, she's on it.
3: But that's not sports, is it? That's Hollywood.
0: Well, it's sports adjacent.
3: Being in the swimsuit edition of Sports Illustrated, that's sports. And it was funny. They said she came on and talked about the fact that she's very excited to appear in Sports Illustrated. And then she went on to say, I'm also very excited that my boyfriend just struck out 10 in his game Tuesday night, because she said all this Wednesday. And sure enough, the machine, they're starting to call Paul Skeens now up in Pittsburgh. He's just striking them out left and right.
0: Paul Skeens is a fun guy to cheer for, and you get the impression he's been giving Livy Dunn those crazy wild mustache rides.
1: He's still got the mustache, I'm sure. Yeah.
0: Hey, a little bit more football news, if you don't mind if I squeeze it in real quick. The Patriots were very excited about one of their draft picks, Quantavius Hutchins.
3: Oh, hell yeah.
0: This guy is fast. He is quick. This guy is good. He's exciting. And he's been arrested for assault.
1: How'd that happen?
0: Okay, so he was charged with misdemeanor assault and battery on a family or household member for an alleged incident on Tuesday on Commonwealth Avenue in Chestnut Hill. Hutchins entered a plea of not guilty at his arraignment. He's not currently in custody due to his promise to return for the court date. I'd imagine he probably will. Hutchins, an Alabama native, was in the top 250 people drafted. So, anyway.
1: Okay.
0: So, it's something, you know.
1: Sure.
0: Anyway, let's see. This was interesting. Mets announcer Gary Cohen has seen enough. Too many players are misusing their ABS challenges. On Tuesday night, the Mets notched a 10-2 win over the Tigers. But despite the overall positive evening, Cohen took issue with how players were using their challenges. In the second inning, Mets designated hitter MJ Melendez challenged a 1-1 pitch from the Tigers pitcher Jack Flaherty.
1: That's when they go back and review it and see if it made it inside the little box that they draw. The umpire don't see the little box. Listen, or as I know, but they'll go back and replay, and if it's in the box or a part of it's in the box, then they change the call if it was, you know, not called right.
0: I got it on the screen if you guys want to watch, but it's really what the announcer's saying. Listen to what he says here. And the pitch.
4: It's outside. Fastball on the outside edge for a strike, and it's 1-2.
0: This is a longer clip than I thought it was when I played.
4: Challenge that call.
1: Hmm.
4: Tigers have already lost a challenge, and now the Mets lose one. The
5: pitch is a strike.
4: I'm telling you,
1: was in the box.
4: The managers are going to have to get a hold of this because these hitters are challenging calls and losing challenges for their team early in games in non-leverage situations. And it's just bad for your club.
3: They want you to wait until it's like a serious situation. Like maybe a run was dependent on that call or something. But it wasn't. It was just 1-1 call.
0: Hmm.
1: I thought if the batter ever questioned the umpire's call on balls and strikes, that the umpire would then hold it against the rest of the team, and they would be, you know, like, take it out on them because they didn't want to be challenged, which is wrong, but it's human nature.
0: Yeah, on an unrelated note, Billy, don't you love batter? Like when
1: batter and fried, yeah, buddy.
0: Man, that's what I'm talking about.
5: Also, I will do it.
1: You was talking sports, and you mentioned the softball playoffs start tomorrow.
0: Playoffs?
1: Aggies in the playoffs, Longhorns, Arkansas, Tennessee, Alabama, everybody in the Walton Johnson listening area got a team to pull for. Mine's Oklahoma Sooners. I'm familiar with them. I've been watching them for years.
0: You like the Oklahoma Sooners? I never knew that about you.
1: That's just news to me.
0: With the women's softball?
1: Y'all gonna have to bite me.
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14: In Carrollton, northbound 35 at Dickerson, an accident has only the left lane getting by. Traffic's backed up to Valley View. There is a 30-minute delay. And in Grapevine, there's a wreck on the southbound side of 121. The off-ramp to westbound 114 is partially blocked. Traffic's backed up to 635. There's a 5-minute delay there. I'm Junior Caruso with your DFW traffic.
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5: Another air quality alert day for your Thursday. Partly cloudy, a high of 93. A few clouds tonight, a low in the upper 60s. Friday, mostly cloudy, a high near 90.
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10: 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It's a whirlwind of emotions for all.
12: They all end up in a different place and they all have interactions with each other and they're affected by each other.
10: There's a lot of sharing to go around.
25: Brutal honesty is always the best policy. What do you think?
26: I think honesty is the best policy.
12: Yeah, honesty is the best policy. I think the thing is, you know, the premise of this story, it feels like it's about one big lie or one big secret being kept. But in actuality, now I'm watching it, I'm kind of like, they're all not being honest with themselves.
25: You are in Utah. So was it like, because it's such a small cast, did it feel like a retreat?
26: It was the best, the whole crew. We all got along really well. And we were up on a mountain shooting together called Solitude.
10: Ashley Dvorkin, Fox News.

0: listening to longer cuts of the re-intro music than usual this week? Is it because you're interested in the songs themselves, and or are you just being kind of lazy this week?
1: When we were coming back from break, I was just doing some research on how many cases of attempted murder are acquitted in Tennessee. But of course, I'm one of five people here. Anyone else is allowed to talk when we're, you know.
2: Well, you listen to that music for a minute there. Plus, we're, you know, coughing, sneezing, blowing our nose and doing whatever else, trying to get ready to talk. Because it's allergy season.
1: It really is.
2: Oh, that pollen is flying around, and it's a different kind this week than it was last month. And there'll be some new ones busting out next month, I'm sure.
1: Here's another story we hadn't talked about in a while. Do y'all remember E. Jean Carroll?
0: Yeah, kind of. Refresh our memory.
1: She accused Trump of raping her, sexually assaulting her back in the 80s.
2: All you had to do was look at her and go, no. Mm-mm.
1: Do you remember her? She said she thought rape was sexy. And Her cat was named Vagina or something like that.
0: She had a cat named Vagina.
1: Anyway, E. Jean Carroll, an appeals court has paused Trump's payments to her. He was supposed to give her $80 million for defamation or something like that. This Supreme Court's going to review the case now.
0: Good.
1: And
0: like you said, it's hard to believe anything she says. Remember, she's psycho.
1: You remember right after she won the case, well, seemingly won the case, it turns out she may not have won the case, she went on Rachel Maddow and started talking to Rachel Maddow about how she was going to spend all that money with her two lawyers. And her lawyers and Rachel almost looked nervous as she was talking.
3: Oh, what that might be, what that might look like.
4: Yes, Rachel. Yes.
3: Tell me.
4: I had such great ideas for all the good I'm going to do with this money. First thing, Rachel, you and I are going to go shopping. We're going to get completely new wardrobes, new shoes, motorcycle for Crowley, new fishing rod for Robbie. Rachel, what do you want? Penthouse? It's yours, nothing. Rachel. Penthouse and France? You want France? You want to go fishing in France? No?
0: Oh.
4: All right. All right. Okay. That's.
1: Wouldn't it be
2: that's
1: weird?
2: That's a psycho right there.
1: MSNBC, wouldn't you think, it's, of course, it's a bunch of white ladies, white liberal women, affluent, well,
2: what about
1: white,
2: that fellow
1: female,
2: on the left?
1: Urban liberals.
2: Who's that fellow on the left there?
1: That is, that's actually,
0: you know who that is.
1: That's Rachel Maddow. I get it. No, he's a butch looking chick there. I believe that the term in their community, Mr. Kenneth, is stud. She's a stud.
0: Oh, is that right?
1: Isn't that
0: you spend a lot of time with them, do you?
1: It's one of the things I've learned about from doing stand-up comedy. There's a lot of lesbian comics who are dressed like dudes, and they're all referred to as studs, especially in the black community.
2: Oh, now you into the black lesbian community. Kenny is wild on that.
1: Two things that have introduced me to cultures I never thought I'd be a part of. The stand-up comedy world has introduced me to the social circle of prominent local black lesbians. And then from doing yoga, I now know a lot of obese black women. A lot of them.
0: So proud.
1: I'm over here trying to do Shavasana, but Shaniqua and them won't stop talking.
0: Spreading your wings. That's what we love about it. We're watching you learn and grow right before our eyes.
1: That's what. Well, you could come learn and grow with us.
2: No,
1: tonight.
2: I don't want to. I don't want to learn. I don't want to grow.
1: Well, Mr. Kenneth,
2: none of that.
1: Tonight at the Houston Improv, we'll be doing stand-up comedy. Me, Dustin Sims is in town from Alabama. Seriously, Melissa, very funny comic. And my good friend Jesse Payton, of course, will be there as well.
2: Is the lady girl there, is she a stud?
1: Nah.
2: Oh.
1: No, she's actually
0: a great way to promote it if it had fit into the conversation, but no.
1: She's probably the only comic on the bill who's not a vile, filthy pervert. She kind of does clean Christian comedy.
0: Oh, and that is opposed to everything else you'll hear tonight.
1: We like to give you a variety, you know, there's a little parsley on the plate, a piece of steak, maybe some broccoli, some fish, you know, it's not.
0: Oh, boy.
1: You get a lot.
2: That's not on the menu at the Improv, though.
1: No, at the Improv, no. It's mostly nachos and fried chicken and that sort of thing.
2: Yeah. I like the nuggets.
1: Yeah.
2: They got that dipping sauce. You like that honey mustard? I like a honey mustard pretty good.
1: They got the buffalo, the honey mustard.
2: You can mix those if you want to.
1: They got a ranch. Ranch is pretty good.
2: Ranch would go with everything.
1: Yeah, it's chicken tendies, technically. They're not nuggets.
2: You should let them know if they didn't know already. Today, you know, that's always something. It's National Buttermilk Biscuit Day. You think they can whoop up some buttermilk biscuits?
1: You know what? I bet they probably could, you know, if you paid them a little extra, maybe. I don't know.
0: It's also, if you want to get into that, It's also Online Romance Day.
1: Isn't
0: it? We recommend you don't. And it is National Dance Like a Chicken Day. Does that mean that you have to play the chicken dance song?
1: No, but you did leave out my favorite one. It's also Bond with Your Dog Day. Happy Bond with Your Dog Day. If you just got a puppy or rescued a dog from the shelter, this is for you.
5: May 14th is Bond with Your Dog Day. Looking for a quick way to bond with yours? You can't go wrong with any of these simple but effective dog conversation starters.
6: Who's a good boy? Sit. Stop humping the sofa. Who wants a treat? Squirrel. What did you just eat?
5: And of course, National Bond with Your Dog Day. From the same people who brought you Leave Your Cat the Alone Day.
7: Boo boo, sit. Good dog.
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9: In Carrollton, northbound 35 at Dickerson, an accident has only the left lane getting by. Traffic's backed up to Valley View. There is a 30-minute delay. And in Grapevine, there's a wreck on the southbound side of 121. The off-ramp to westbound 114 is partially blocked. Traffic's backed up to 635. There's a 5-minute delay there. I'm Junior Caruso with your DFW traffic.
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19: Another air quality alert day for your Thursday. Partly cloudy, a high of 93. A few clouds tonight, a low in the upper 60s. Friday, mostly cloudy, a high near 90.
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25: I'm Dave Anthony, Fox News.
26: It was a fantastic day.
25: President Trump at a state dinner following talks with China's leader.
26: We had extremely positive and productive conversations and meetings today.
25: His toast to the Chinese people came after Xi Jinping raised a glass to prosperity.
27: Both China and the United States stand to gain from cooperation and lose from confrontation.
25: Fox's Jackie Heinrich is in Beijing.
28: We knew heading into this that trade would be a major focus of President Trump and also Xi Jinping because it represents most deliverables for each side. But we knew that President Trump would be pushing Xi to play a more active role in driving Iran to the negotiating table to get them to agree to a peace deal. And the White House readout indicates that that could happen, saying Xi told Trump that China opposes Iran's efforts to militarize the Strait of Hormuz and charge tolls for its use, and agrees with the U.S. that Iran can never have a nuclear weapon.
25: We just got an update on U.S. retail sales, showing a slowdown from March when most of the increase was just us paying higher gas prices. Sales increased 0.5% in April, just 0.3 when you subtract purchases at the pump. Russia launched another barrage of missiles and drones into Ukraine overnight, killing at least 7 people in the capital, Kyiv, dozens of others injured. As President Volodymyr Zelensky says, Russia targeted civilian population centers the day after Russian attacks left 6 dead in Kyiv. The U.S. is no longer providing military aid to Ukraine, but there's a push to change that.
29: California Congressman Kevin Kiley, he switched his party affiliation from Republican to Independent in March, was the 218th signature needed on the discharge position to force a vote on the House floor. The Ukraine Support Act was introduced 13 months ago by New York Democrat Gregory Meeks, but never brought up for a vote by Speaker Mike Johnson. The bill affirms support for Ukraine and NATO, authorizes more than $1 billion in security aid and up to $8 billion more in direct loans, and imposes sanctions on countries that buy Russian oil, gas, and uranium.
25: That's Chris Foster. 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
32: North Texas communities are taking different approaches to the surge in data center development. Commissioners in Hill County, 55 miles south of Fort Worth, approved a one-year pause to study health and environmental impacts, while other Texas counties, including Hood and Hays counties, have explored similar moratoriums. Houston area State Senator Paul Bettencourt sent a letter to Texas Attorney General Ken Paxton claiming that counties have no constitutional or statutory authority to impose development moratoriums. Texas leads the nation in electricity disconnections. Experts say power bills are going up because urban utilities are paying big bucks to import energy from those West Texas solar and wind farms.
33: 40% of our bills is made up of the transmission and distribution costs.
32: Margo Wise, the Texas Energy Poverty Research Institute, says power bills have gone up 30% since 2020. America like them.
34: Hi, it's Chuck Douglas. You know what gets a lot of people stuck with weight loss? 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
18: It's August 2023, a county government meeting in Pennsylvania's Lehigh Valley. 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
19: My two-month-old son was happily drinking milk from his bottle when he quickly started choking, turned blue, and went limp. My boyfriend transported our son to the changing table as I grabbed an anti-choking device and my boyfriend began assembling it. Two pumps of the device and my son was conscious, gasping for air and coughing up milk.
18: They all went to the ER to make sure the baby was okay.
19: But upon arriving at Lehigh Valley Hospital, the diagnosis quickly became something so different.
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18: The parents were told to leave the hospital without their son, and he wouldn't come home for 7 whole months.
19: I'm a postpartum mom dealing with the grief and the trauma of my son being ripped from my arms, and I'm a mom who lost everything in less than 24 hours due to one doctor's misdiagnosis. Enough is enough.
18: 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And the next one. The stories they tell form a pattern of parents walking into a Lehigh Valley hospital to get help for a child, only to leave without them. And the same doctor's name kept coming up again and again. A pediatrician.
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18: 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From Serial Productions and The New York Times, I'm Diane Neary, and this is The Preventionist, a story about a doctor and the rise of a powerful field of pediatric medicine.
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4: In Carrollton on northbound 35, still got that wreck at Dickerson Parkway, and only the left lane's getting by. There's a 35-minute delay from Valley View. In Irving, eastbound 183 at Story, a vehicle fire has the roadway reduced to one lane. There's a 40-minute delay from Valley View. I'm Junior Caruso with your DFW traffic.
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11: Another air quality alert day for your Thursday. Partly cloudy, a high of 93. A few clouds tonight, a low in the upper 60s. Friday, mostly cloudy, a high near 90.
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10: In the history of cinema, few films have been as successful as The Godfather. Francis Ford Coppola's gangster epic set a new standard not just for movies about the mafia, but for movies in general. Although, if you talk to the people who made it, The Godfather's prospects for success were far from assured. In fact, before its release, they were pretty bleak.
11: And they said, we're finished, this is over. It all is not going to work. You gotta get rid of those guys. It's a disaster.
10: Then Leave the Gun, Take the Cannoli. 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Leave the Gun, Take the Cannoli is based on my co-host Mark's best-selling book of the same title. 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Leave the Gun, Take the Cannoli features new and archival interviews with Francis Ford Coppola.
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18: Hey, this is Jamie Loftus, and this is my new weekly show, 16th Minute of Fame, the podcast where every episode I take a closer look at an internet character of the day. Who were they? What made them so notorious? How did the internet, or sometimes the algorithm, choose them? And what does a person do when they're suddenly confronted with more attention than the human psyche can handle? Take The Dress, a story that went uber viral in early 2015 in spite of being, well, kind of a boring optical illusion. A mother of the bride in Scotland took a picture of a dress she was thinking about wearing to her daughter's wedding. But she saw the dress as blue with black lace, and her daughter saw it as white with gold lace. One BuzzFeed post later, every single person on the internet was talking about the dress. But to me, The Dress is a story about the last couple of months when the internet was still sort of fun. It was shortly before the stories that spread across the internet stopped being driven by exploited millennials with useless arts degrees and started being decided by algorithms hell-bent on growing internet usership at all costs. And on a long enough timeline, the story of The Dress is one entangled with abuse and media exploitation. Internet history is a tricky thing to be invested in. 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With the team at Cool Zone Media, we're taking these characters' 16th minute of fame to see what their moment meant to them and what it says about us.
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2: President Trump met with Chinese leader Xi Jinping at Beijing's Great Hall of the People. Speaking before the meeting, Trump praised the Chinese president.
3: It's an honor to be with you. It's an honor to be your friend. And the relationship between China and the USA is going to be better than ever before.
2: Trump's visit to China comes as the war in Iran continues, and that is significant because China is Iran's biggest trading partner. That close strategic relationship is expected to result in some pointed discussions between Trump and Xi. Trump is joined by a group of high-profile tech bosses on the trip, including NVIDIA CEO Jensen Huang, Tesla CEO Elon Musk, Apple CEO Tim Cook, and Qualcomm CEO Cristiano Amon. And the Senate has confirmed Kevin Warsh as the next chair of the Federal Reserve. Wednesday's vote was 54 to 45, with every Republican voting in favor. Senator John Fetterman of Pennsylvania was the only Democrat to vote for Warsh. Current Fed Chair Jerome Powell's term expires on Friday. That's politics. I'm Mark Mayfield.
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0: September 1979. Virginia's top prison band, Edge of Daybreak, is about to attempt the impossible, recording their debut album Behind Bars in just 5 hours.
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0: They were black artists serving extremely long felony sentences. 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I'm Jamie Petrus, music and culture writer. 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
19: After blowing the lead in the top of the ninth, the Rangers rallied to win it in the bottom of the inning. Danny Jansen with a walk-off RBI single. The Rangers beat the D-backs 6-5, scoring three times in the ninth. Basketball tonight, the Wings are back at it, hosting Minnesota. Both teams 1-1. NBA playoffs, James Harden scored 30. The Cavs rallied to beat the Pistons in overtime. Cleveland now leads that Eastern semi 3-2. I'm Matt McCoy.
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0: Eric said, we're going to review birthright citizenship. 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
8: Another air quality alert day for your Thursday. Partly cloudy, a high of 93. A few clouds tonight, a low in the upper 60s. Friday, mostly cloudy, a high near 90.
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0: Welcome back to Clay and Buck. One other thing that made a little bit of news. This is cut three. Trump invited Xi Jinping to come hang out in the good old U.S. of A. Play it.
1: Thank you again, President Xi, for this beautiful welcome. And tonight it is my honor to extend an invitation to you and Madam Peng to visit us at the White House this September 24th. And we look forward to it.
0: Clay, what do you think? Here we have not only this big meeting, but a follow-on meeting. We know Xi Jinping has been to the U.S. A bunch of times before. He did a state visit back in September of 2015 under the Obama administration. But Trump wants his turn.
2: Yeah, I hope it happens, because if it happens, it means that probably we're more likely to have peace. I think there's probably a recognition that Taiwan is not going to get invaded while President Trump is in office, but that at some point in time, it may occur. And again, to your point, that's the, if you want to go to one thing to be concerned about, to me, by far, that is the number one thing to be concerned about in the country right now. If you were worried about the economy collapsing, if you're worried about what could happen in a larger global landscape, it would be that. And we'll talk about it a little bit more when we come back. If he comes here in late September, it's a sign, I think, that things are going pretty well. 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
9: White victim, female, pretty, wealthy.
8: 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A black man from the projects comes forward with information about the case.
10: He says the police are his friends.
8: But out of nowhere, he goes from star witness to prime suspect.
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8: 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Lee Harris is sentenced to 90 years.
11: I get 90 years for killing somebody I have never seen.
8: Behind bars, Lee finds an unlikely ally in his cellie, Robert. The pair are like chalk and cheese. There's no way their paths would ever cross on the outside. But as a fellow inmate, Robert sees through the lies and vows to do the unthinkable. Clear Lee's name.
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0: across in 15 years. That's why he is on our podcast. And that is just the truth. I know all the ones who go on Fox. I know all the ones who go on CNN. Steve is absolutely top tier. So go listen to him.
1: Yeah. No, I mean, so I think you will really enjoy that. You can add it to your repertoire so that you are more knowledgeable by far than the average person would be when it comes to those particular areas that I think, frankly, are not covered very well. When we come back, Buck, there, well, first of all, yeah, we got Senator Dave McCormick, Pennsylvania, in the third hour. But Kamala Harris has weighed in on the Electoral College, on the decision about whether Puerto Rico or Washington, D.C. should become states, and on whether the Supreme Court should be packed. If you are wondering, maybe Clay and Buck are exaggerating when they say what might happen if Democrats take back control of the White House and the Senate. I don't think we are. And we will talk about that when we return and the significance of all of that. That will be coming your direction here shortly. 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

0: women vote is going to be sliced and diced more ways. Black women are going to show up and they are voting for Kamala and she's going to be the nominee. And you guys are going to sit around here, and when it happens, you're going to have to acknowledge.
1: I'm going to give a front. We're front of the line of the callers to any of our black female listeners. If you want to weigh in specifically on Clay's analysis on this one, I am very curious to hear what your thoughts would be on this, because Clay is, I don't know, Gavin. I think you're just selling Gavin short. I really do.
0: Are there any black women that would vote for Gavin Newsom in the audience? I bet there's not a one. Let's see. Tunnel to Towers, though he is diabolically handsome. Tunnel to Towers makes a tremendous difference with all the work that they do. We are helping to schedule already our events in the fall with them. I was texting with producer Ali about this last night because I want to make sure we do as much as we possibly can to help them, especially heroes like United States Army Specialist Anthony Vargas. After the terror attacks of 9/11, he served honorably, dreamed of one day being a member of the NYPD, but he was killed instantly when an LED detonated near his unit. He left behind his wife, Louisa, their kids, and his siblings. It's the 25th anniversary year now of 9/11. Honor all sorts of people like our incredible specialist, Anthony Vargas. You can join Buck and me at T2T.org. That's T, the number 2T.org.
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0: Yes.
1: Sunny today, a high of 94. We'll see a few clouds tonight with a low of 60 and cloudy skies tomorrow, a high of 88.
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0: current and potential future leadership of the state, and she's now pleaded guilty to multiple charges. Something that may not get a ton of attention, but probably merits some attention. And one other point, I was just criticizing Karen Bass down in Los Angeles, saying how unpopular she is because she's failing and flailing. We flew into San Francisco yesterday. The new mayor there, Mayor Lori, is actually sane. He's not a conservative, but he is making sane progress on enforcing the law, for example. Common sense policies. And wouldn't you know it, the outcomes are getting better and better in San Francisco, and he is now wildly popular. Imagine San Francisco being a beacon of relative sanity in California. It's amazing. We'll be right back.
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0: 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Listening to the radio thing, that seems to be real popular. 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

0: And now he's saying he's either lying under oath to members of Congress, that's the conclusion, or was lying to voters about what his policy was going to be. 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That is Northern Virginia.
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2: This season on Blood Trails, we're following the trail of seven cases that start in the field and end in the shadows, where missing persons reports, half-buried evidence, and whispered suspicions blur the line between hunting story and homicide.
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7: We are halfway through the Guy Benson Show on this Thursday from KSRO, Sonoma County, Santa Rosa, California. So glad to have you all here. 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Well, I'm very privileged to welcome back to the show Greg Swenson, a friend of mine, who's an American businessman who has spent a lot of time over in the UK, lived in London for years, and he is an astute observer of UK politics from an American perspective. And Greg, welcome back to the show. Great to have you.
8: Thanks for having me.
7: All right, so we talked a bit about this on the show previously. Last Thursday, there was a major election in the UK, sort of their version of the midterms, not quite a perfect analogy, but it's highly scrutinized. It's often predictive in certain ways. And I know the outcomes have created shockwaves across UK politics. From your perspective, what's the upshot of what happened a week ago?
8: I think it's a couple of things, Guy, and you're absolutely right. It really shocked the system that a party that didn't exist 2 years ago, which is the Reform UK Party, actually won the majority. Not the majority, but they finished first in the voting. And so it is a shock, not only that they could essentially be the party in power, and meaning Nigel Farage will be the next prime minister, but also, it's just the end of the two-party system in the UK. I mean, either Labour or the Tories or Conservative Party have been in power for 100 years. And this is really the end of the system. It doesn't mean that it's always going to be a five-party system here, but for now, it is. And that means the party who can win, you know, only 35% or 30% of the vote can end up winning and being in the government. It's a seismic shift.
7: So Nigel Farage's party, this Reform Party, sort of populist right, what's interesting about their victories, and they won like 1,500 seats, these council seats across the country. Labour got absolutely hammered. That's the left-wing party that's currently in power. They've also been challenged on their left by the Green Party, which kind of has this socialist-Islamist combination, that force in UK politics, aligning behind the Greens. When you look at what Reform was able to do, it's kind of an interesting combination from where I sit, because not only did they pull a lot of votes and voters from the Tories, from the Conservatives, the traditional center-right party in the UK, disaffected people who felt like they'd been betrayed by the Conservative Party, they also ate Labour's lunch in a lot of parts of the UK. So it's like a double realignment in some ways. What do you make of that coalition now, and what does that look like? Because Reform is still kind of figuring out who they are, because they're pretty brand new.
8: Yeah. No, that's a great point, Guy. And I think, yes, Reform, especially in their first year, were taking voters away from the Conservatives. And yet, in the last year, they've been taking voters away from Labour. So it's kind of, in a way, it's like Reagan Democrats in 1980, or even, you know, the kind of MAGA movement in 2016 and 2020 and 2024. but even more so. And I think it, as Nigel described it last week, it's the end of left-right, and it's more, you're either patriotic and you're against, mass migration, or you're not. And so that's kind of the shift. And so I think Labor and the Greens and even the Lib Dems to a certain degree are the party of open borders and mass migration, and that's the way that reform is winning.
7: Is that the number one issue, would you say? Because, like, if you can point to Trump and his rise in this country, the initial big issue was immigration, and we're going to build the wall and all of those things. Is reform basically rallying a bunch of people because of immigration, and then it's a hodgepodge of other policies? What's driving, first and foremost, the support for reform over there? I think it's interesting to Americans because a lot of us have been looking at the UK and, frankly, Europe generally and saying, are they suicidal? Are they out of their minds? These immigration policies are nuts. Is that the tentpole right now for reform?
8: Absolutely, yes. And that's the driving force. It's the number one issue, not only here in the United Kingdom, but it's just the number one issue in most of Western Europe. And so that's what's driving it. And the people were, as you pointed out, Guy, they were fed up with the Conservative Party, the so-called Conservative Party, not doing anything about it. And they continue to wave in the illegal migration, the boats sailing over from France. And so the frustration really created reform. Now, there's a risk there because reform could be viewed as a one-issue party. And if between now and 2029, when the next general election will occur, if mass migration dials down a little bit, or God forbid they actually fix the problem, but if it takes a backseat to the economy, and I think even in the U.S. elections in 2024, open migration or open borders was a huge issue, but I would argue the economy and affordability was, at or even, at the same level or maybe even more significant.
7: Sure.
8: So if that happens, then I think the Tories could potentially come back, because the polls right now, it's really fascinating. Even though reform had an overwhelming victory and the Conservative Party got crushed and Labor got crushed, the polls are telling me that on the economy, Tammy Badenoch, the opposition leader, so the head of the Conservative Party, is actually polling better than reform. And that, so I think reform needs to get away from being a one-issue party. They're taking advantage of it, sure. And maybe that was the way to really launch it.
7: Well, it also feels, and just to jump in, it feels existential. If they can't fix the immigration issue and some of that other related madness, does the UK cease to exist as the country that many Brits want it to be? And certainly from my perspective across the ocean, we need the UK to be. So you've got to fix it meaningfully first. But even hypothetically, if reform were to win the next general and then fix the problem with immigration, as Trump has here, certainly at least in terms of the border crisis, voters will say, okay, job done, ticked the box, thank you very much, and then not really have that gratitude bleed over into the future because it's over with, right? So Trump isn't getting, I think unfairly, but politics isn't fair, he's not getting the credit with a lot of voters because he has solved a problem that he promised to solve. That then becomes something of a puzzle, I think, for reform moving forward. I do want to ask you quickly, though, about the collapse of Keir Starmer, who's the current prime minister. Historically unpopular. He's sort of this jellyfish, very boring, do-nothing, left-wing guy who is apparently making no one happy at all. Given the results last week, there's all this rumor swirling out there about his demise, how they're going to try to force him out, how dozens and dozens of his own members of parliament say that they want him out. It seems like they're in a major crisis. My attitude is, or at least my impression, Greg, is that his days are very numbered. I don't know how he could possibly cling on this wounded politically. And then what would that mean from a broader perspective? If they throw him overboard, they just replace him with someone similar or potentially worse? What do you make of that?
8: Yeah. So that's the challenge right now is if they throw him overboard, and they're trying. It's gone from rumors, last week it was rumors, this week you had a senior government minister resign, and he's challenging Keir Starmer. for the leadership position, which basically means he's challenging to be prime minister. The party in power keeps the prime minister, keeps the government, unlike in America. So even though they're throwing out, or trying to throw out Keir Starmer, the Labour Party will continue. But as you mentioned, Guy, like whoever replaces him will be much worse. And there's one particular, the first person to actually declare and make the challenge is Wes Streeting. He's kind of considered the center left guy, the more moderate Labour Party person, which I think is hysterical because he's a Marxist. But I think the other people, he's not likely to win, by the way, because the left flank of the Labour Party, the squad AOC wing of the Labour Party will never tolerate a guy like him.
7: Well, especially because I think the party is terrified that they're losing those voters to the Greens. So they want to probably bring back the socialist Islamist vote as much as possible with a hardcore person to try to kind of claw back some of that support from the Greens, right? That at least makes sense to me, what they might try to do at least.
8: No, you're absolutely right. So from the conservative perspective, it's on one hand, it'll be a lot worse, and it will be. 3 years of a government that will be much more leftist and Islamist than Keir Starmer's government. However, that will make it a lot easier for reform or a combination of reform and the conservatives to win in 2029. So it's kind of it's a bit of a conundrum. You know, from my perspective, I would rather keep Keir Starmer, frankly. I would rather him stay in the seat, and he might. He got through the Peter Mandelson, Jeffrey Epstein scandal, which I won't go into. And people were surprised. They thought he was out 6 months ago.
7: Gosh. Yeah, but so, I mean, he's mortally wounded ruthless. Politically. The polling is so dreadful for him. My guess is that it's just a matter of time. I just want to ask one last question here, Greg, before we let you go. I know that you're busy and it's much later there over in London. You mentioned Kemi Badenoch, the Conservative Party leader who is definitely on the right side, you know, ideologically speaking, of that coalition. She's been on the show. I actually met her and had dinner with her actually out here in California months ago. I've been impressed by her. And it seems like a lot of center-right voters, even reform voters, are liking the cut of her jib and the way that she's been feisty and very focused and really challenging the government and clear-eyed. People are making Thatcher comparisons. There was a big moment in Parliament in the House of Commons this week where she was trolling almost right down the whole leadership of Labour from the Prime Minister on down, really hitting them hard. There was a moment where she was kind of mocking the gentleman that you just mentioned with all of the machinations behind the scenes to overthrow Keir Starmer. And she was like winking at the fact that they're all distracted by this in-house coup that they're trying to pull against their own prime minister. Here she was in Cut 47.
9: Wrapping NHS England, something the Prime Minister announced 14 months ago. But then I suppose the Health Secretary has been a bit distracted lately, hasn't he? Yeah, hasn't he? He's chanting now. Why don't you just do your job? Do your job. Even worse, Mr. Speaker, is what isn't in the gracious speech. There's no point in him giving me dirty looks. We all know what he's been up to. You know. Even worse, Mr. Speaker.
7: And you can hear her members, the conservative members in opposition, loving what she was doing. I actually watched that entire speech that she gave, and she was sharp. I thought she was terrific. And from a lot of the online commentary that I've read, you've got the center-right voter really pleased with Kemi Badenoch. So how does that play into reform and what Nigel Farage is trying to do?
8: Guy, absolutely right. I mean, she is killing it. She's really come into her own. Her first year was a little more difficult. She just didn't seem to be in the groove. And that's when reform was really ticking. And that's when reform went from zero, and they didn't even exist, to 35 in the polls. They've actually come down to 30 in the polling right now. They did win 30% of the vote last Thursday. But, you know, Kemi is having a really good 6 months. She really started to come into her own. And as I said earlier, they've kind of framed themselves as the party of the economy, you know, the best stewards of the economy, which is funny because they were horrible on the economy for 14 years. But you know, that's politics. And they can, you know, and that could be ancient history in 3 years. People will forget that the so-called Conservative Party was the party of windfall taxes and net zero and open borders. So,
7: right, she's saying she wants to bring it back to actual Thatcherite conservatism, and there's a lot of appetite for that, obviously, and how they might coexist or not with reform is an interesting question in the years ahead. I just think for an American audience, the number one point is the lefty prime minister is on the ropes. He could very well be replaced by an even further left prime minister within the Labour Party. And you have on the other side these two rising parties in some respects, especially reform, but the Tories sort of riding the ship of leadership that does not reflexively hate Donald Trump and pander to an anti-Trump domestic constituency. So interesting things and happenings and doings in British politics. We always keep an eye on that, especially after hopefully something of a diplomatic reset by the King on his state visit to the United States recently. And we were very, very pleased to get some expertise here from Greg Swenson, an American businessman who was for years based in London and has a lot of those connections and a terrific analyst as well. Greg, appreciate your time.
8: Thanks, Guy. Great to be here.
7: When we come back, I want to get personal about something that's happened within the Fox family, especially involving a very dear friend of mine. I've been out a few times recently. I want to explain that when we come back.
6: In the swamp, not of the swamp. Guy Benson. This is Talk Radio 1190 KFXR. 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
17: In Plano, northbound 75, an accident has the connector to the Bush Turnpike partially blocked. There's a 15-minute delay from Campbell. And in Irving, westbound 183 at Story, an accident scattered across the roadway. Only the center lane's open. There's a 30-minute delay from Carl Road. I'm Junior Caruso with your DFW traffic.
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24: Let's begin with football, where NFL fans have their second Christmas tonight. That's when the league releases the schedule for all 32 teams. Now, we already know the Cowboys will visit the Giants. That'll be in primetime in Week 1, then face the Ravens in Rio, and they'll host the Eagles on Thanksgiving. And Rangers right-hander Nathan Eovaldi says he felt good during a bullpen session after being scratched from a start due to left side tightness. I'm Scott Davidson.
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7: On Friday of last week, I was not on the program. That was a last-minute change. We had a guest host. And then again yesterday, I was absent. And that was for a reason. If you follow me on social media or our dear friend Kat Timpf, you probably have put together why. Kat, who's been through so much, she lost her mother to cancer in 2014. She's had all sorts of health issues for years, culminating in breast cancer and a double mastectomy, which was diagnosed the day she gave birth to their first child. She just lost last week her beloved cat, Cheens, a cat that she loved more than most people, as regular listeners are well aware. Cheens died. And then, out of nowhere, on Thursday, Kat's father, Dan, just 69 years of age, apparently in very good health, had a major cardiac incident in Michigan and tragically passed away. And I was with Kat, actually, on Gutfeld on Thursday. And then she got word that something bad had happened, and then that terrible, terrible news that Dan had died. And the funeral was in Michigan yesterday, which is why I was off. And on Friday, I spent hours and hours with her at her home, just trying to help. And I'm not sure what more I can really say. You should go look at the post that she put up, the statement about her father on social media, at Kat Timpf. It is beautifully written and very, very sad, but also an amazing tribute to a guy who was just great. I got to know him a little bit myself. And as you might imagine, Kat is reeling. She is really struggling. Her dad was one major source of stability in a very unstable time in her life, and to lose that suddenly and unexpectedly is just a nightmare. So I'll just say that we love you, Kat, and we're going to miss your dad. I literally cannot imagine what you're going through, and your tribute that you wrote is beautiful and moving, and I encourage this audience to go read it. And I would also ask this audience, for those of you who are people of faith, people of prayer, please hold Kat and her family in your prayers and in your thoughts, because it is a really, really tough time for her. And they had to formally say goodbye to Dan Timpf yesterday in Kat's home state of Michigan. And it was an honor to be there for her with some other members of the Fox family. And I just wanted to be transparent about why I've been out and just tell you what's happened to Kat. We do Fridays with Kat all the time on this show. Many of you have gotten to know her, as I have, just through this microphone and through the airwaves. And we're real people. And this is a really awful thing that's happened to her. So please, if you're so moved, pray for Kat. And with that, we'll move on to the final hour of the Guy Benson Show. Up next, the governor of Georgia, Brian Kemp, making some major moves in that state. We'll ask him all about it straight ahead.
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3: Give and take in China. I'm Lisa Brady, Fox News. After a summit with President Xi, President Trump says the Chinese leader offered to help when it comes to Iran and denied sending weapons to Iran, telling Fox's Sean Hannity.
4: He said that strongly, but at the same time he said, you know, they buy a lot of their oil there and they'd like to keep doing that. He'd like to see Hormuz Strait opened.
3: That interview airs at 9 Eastern tonight. A Chinese statement after the closed-door meeting called Taiwan the most important issue with the U.S., warning of possible conflict if it's not handled properly. Secretary of State Rubio says there would be global repercussions if China tried to take the self-governing island by force. A number of key U.S. business leaders attending the state banquet in Beijing earlier today, with the two presidents also discussing opening up China and economic cooperation. A man nearly executed multiple times in Oklahoma gets a green light to get out on bond.
5: An Oklahoma judge grants former death row prisoner Richard Glossop a $500,000 bond while awaiting retrial over a 1997 killing that brought him within hours of execution three separate times. The ruling could free the 63-year-old for the first time in nearly 30 years. Last year, the Supreme Court overturned his conviction amid longstanding innocence claims supported by Kim Kardashian and others and highlighted in the 2017 documentary Killing Richard Glossop.
3: Fox's Carmen Roberts. Prosecutors say Glossop's former boss was killed in a murder-for-hire scheme. If he's freed on bond, he will have restrictions, including an electronic monitor. A man accused of opening fire on a Massachusetts street pleads not guilty. Tyler Brown appearing in court from a hospital bed. Prosecutors say at least 70 rounds were fired in Cambridge Monday, wounding two people. He's facing multiple charges. The judge also hearing he has a long criminal history and mental health issues, ordering him to remain in custody for now. 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
9: Accused wife killer Brad Simpson will have to wait longer to learn his trial start date.
6: He was in court today, but a judge said there is more work to do when it comes to pretrial motions.
9: But I understand that we're kind of at the mercy of the court.
6: Simpson's attorney, Stephen Gilmore, says they're eager to get the case going. The judge said there is still debate about what records can be shared with the defense. The 55-year-old is accused of killing his wife back in 2024. Suzanne Simpson went missing after a party at the Argyle in Alamo Heights. A violent crime task force that focuses on repeat offenders set up last year in Houston will expand its activities to other cities. Governor Abbott directed the Texas Department of Public Safety to expand the task force to San Antonio, Austin, and Dallas-Fort Worth. Austin ISD leaders want to hear from parents on how district surplus properties will be used in the future. There's a meeting happening tonight at Wyden Elementary for people to give their thoughts. It starts at 6. I'm Joe Morano.
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31: 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I only was able to get that message out to you twice last week, and so I'm going to try to get it out today. And what we're having people do is go to this website called freedomnumberquiz.com. And If you go there, it's going to ask you two questions. It's all you have to fill out is what city do you live in and what radio station do you listen to us on? That's really why we're running the whole quiz. However, to entice you, as always, people have to be enticed to do things, we've thrown in some freebies. One of them is a software program that figures out what you're going to need to be able to retire. It's your freedom number, we're calling it. So it's a quiz. Fill out the information. It will give you back instantly what you're going to need to retire. That's your first step. If you're coming to Lifestyles, you're coming to talk to me, is, hey, what are we looking to replace? What number will it take for you to be able to give up your job and so on and so forth? The second thing you'll get is you're going to get a starter package of best of videos, five videos. They come one each day, so we don't want to drop all five of them on you at one time, but they'll come one each day. Just fill out your email address and we'll send you one each day so we don't overblow up your inbox and so forth. They give you one a day you can digest. And then if you want a free consultation by phone, you can put your phone number in there and you can get a free 15-minute consultation on your financial situation if you like. So you want to get that done, just go to freedomnumberquiz.com and fill that out. We've also got my two-day class coming up this weekend. It's going to be Saturday and Sunday, and it will be about everything, how to locate, evaluate, negotiate, contract, close, renovate, refinance, and sell single-family and apartment house buildings. That's Saturday and Sunday. Now, Friday night, we're going to have a class. I call it a case study. They've got another name for it now. They changed the name. But basically what it is we're going to have members come in and tell us about their stories, what they've done, and let you ask questions. It's just an open forum, and you can get to feel if this is something like what you could do. I mean, you ask those kinds of questions from people that did it. If you want to come to these classes, you can call our office to sign up. And the number to call our office if you want to sign up is 866-945-6565. That's 866-945-6565. And I will try to get that out again in the show. Now, because we did send out these questionnaires, man, the response was great. Appreciate the response from everybody telling us what radio stations you're listening to all over the country, where you're at. That helps us, explain to the radio stations so they want to carry us, that we're, we got good listenership in their area. It helps us out a lot, and it's going to help you out if you want to keep this information coming live to you through the radio. So having said that, what did I find out? I've been calling all these people, talking to them, and it's been really interesting, to be honest with you. What I found is who you are and what you're really interested in. I found that, for as many people out there that say they really are looking to retire or quit their job, that's the older group, I found there's more people that are just interested in building some income, some side income streams, the second and third gig in their life, something else going on out here, and that they're looking to build some wealth. A lot of people have income, but they don't have any wealth. And so I've seen people really relate to the concept of building wealth. The concept of cash flow coming in is another big one. People like the idea of having additional monies come in every month. Now, myself, I retired on those cash flow monies. And so I was really all about, rule one was don't lose money, because I'd lost money in the stock market. Rule two was there's got to be cash flow, and the stock market didn't provide any cash flow. But real estate investing did provide a cash flow that I could retire on. So I had to replace my earned income with passive streams of income. And then rule number three is you can't get rich slow, which is when I started learning after I got good at this stuff that you could go out there and buy this stuff. You could fix it up, turn it around, and sell it and make massive amounts of money. Or if you didn't sell it, you refinance it and pull your profits out tax-free by refinancing. So, I learned this in stages. You are lucky enough to be able to come to my two-day class and learn it all in 2 days. You'll see the entire progression, natural progression of a real estate investor, how you, wherever you can afford to get in, get started, what is the best for you. I find husbands and wives do well with this together because they can discuss where they want to be in their life at whatever age they are and how they see that happening or not happening in that particular case. In fact, I find more and more people are skeptical. Now, I was always skeptical. I've been a skeptic my whole life on everything I do. I'm from Missouri. And what they say in St. Louis and Missouri is that it's the show me state, and we believe none of what we hear and only half of what we see. And I guess that half of what we see is when a magician does something, makes it look impossibly easy, and you go, well, I don't really believe that either. So one of the things that the skeptics have come up with is they say, you know, the term gets thrown around a lot, passive streams of income. And the guy goes, well, I own a rent house. That wasn't completely passive. And, you know, you're right. Now, it can be more passive or less passive depending on how you do it. And most of the people that come to my two-day end up saying, you know, I thought you were speaking to me directly because I've been doing this and I've been doing it wrong my entire life. And now I can see how it could be a lot easier if I would use some of the tools that you've given us here in this two-day class. And generally what happens is people who have given up on real estate investing turn around and go, wow, with that information, this is worth getting back into. I can see it working for me. So the skeptics, whether they're built on never having done anything, and, you know, lack of information, fear, false evidence appearing real, that skepticism comes out of fear, which is not knowing. Then there's another type of skepticism that comes out of messing it up. And when you mess it up, of course you're going to be skeptical. You know what I mean? It's like if you go and I'll tell you a story about when I was in the health club business. Had a lady, very heavy lady, and, well, background. You sign up, you come in, we would weigh you, measure you, and put you on a diet and exercise program. And typically, because you're going on a diet assisted by an exercise program, you're going to lose 3 to 5 pounds within the first week. That's just typical for everybody, which was really impressive because it kind of motivated people to get started. If you stick with the second week, those gains go down to 2 pounds, and you can keep them at about 2 pounds, you know, a week if you really stay on the program. If you weaken off the program a little bit, you know, slack back a little bit, you might only lose 1 pound a week type of a deal, but you're still losing weight. Well, I had a lady come in. She was like 300 pounds. She should have lost 10 pounds the first week. When really heavy people go on caloric restrictions of any kind and exercise, the water weight alone that they lose could be 10 pounds the first week. And it's usually pretty emotionally powerful for them because they say, wow, I can lose this weight and much quicker than I thought I could type of a deal. Well, this lady started the program and we went a whole week and she hadn't lost a pound. And I said, she goes, see, it's not working for me. My body, I have big bones. I like that one. It doesn't work for me. My body doesn't have that metabolism. I said, no, ma'am. If I put you in a camp and didn't feed you, you would lose weight. That's all there is to it. Something's wrong. Let's go over your diet. Take out your journal. And there it was. She was, you know, following it, diet completely. And yet, still wasn't working. We're going to take a short break. When we come back, I'm going to tell you what was actually happening. And it might open your eyes to some of the things that you've had not work for you in your life. We'll take a short break. Be right back with the Del Wamsley Radio Show.
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18: I'm Jeff Davis with Just a Thought. 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Today, some people complain if a 90-second online clip, quote, starts slow. Phones vibrate, notifications flash, emails arrive every 30 seconds. Somewhere out there, a YouTube video is probably warning someone they haven't panicked enough lately. When conversations have changed, someone tells a story, and halfway through, another person grabs their phone to look up a fact nobody really needs to know. The strange part is that many of us claim we want peace and quiet, but then we become nervous if nothing happens within 8 seconds. Maybe the solution is simple. Sit outside for a while, listen to the birds, read an actual book made of paper. Have dinner without photographing at first. Of course, the downside is that somebody may report you missing. Just a thought. I'm Jeff Davis.
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31: 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And if you want, first of all, what we want you to do is to give us the name of the city you're in and the radio station you listen to. That's all we're really trying to get from you. But as a incentive to get you to fill this out, we've got, number one, a software program there that if you fill out the questionnaire, will tell you what your freedom number is, what it would take for you to retire, how much a month for you to retire, and be able to walk away from what you're doing. Because you need that before we can talk about how to get there. Number two, we're going to give you 5 videos, the best ofs to watch, that are going to be testimonials / people just like yourself telling you their story, what they did, how they did it. And those will come one a day for 5 days. And then if you want, you can sign up for a free consultation. You just have to put your telephone number in and we'll get you a 15-minute consultation if you want it. If you don't want any of that stuff, that's fine. Please still get online and tell us which radio station you're coming from, which city you're in, and which radio station. We need both of those for the AI bot to figure out which station to connect you to, and so on and so forth. So please do that. Now, as we went to break, I was talking about how, since I started calling all these people back and doing these consultations for people, I'm finding that there's a lot of commonality here. One of them is massive skepticism. And I'm a skeptic, so I mean, it's natural to me to understand skepticism. I just wanted to point out to you there's two different types of skepticism. The first type is what we call fear, false evidence appearing real. You don't really even know what you're talking about. And anything and everything that we share with you seems totally impossible, right? It'd be like me being a 200-pound kid in fourth grade telling you I'd be Mr. Texas by the time, you know, I was 25 years of age. I was teenage Mr. Texas by the time I was 18 years of age. You go, how does that happen? You can't do that. You can't go from being the most out of shape kid in the school to the best built kid in the whole state. Well, it can happen, but you have to believe it can happen. Right now, your fear says there's no way it can happen, right? So I was given a story, an example of the second kind of skepticism, and that's when something you try doesn't work. Boy, that's strong skepticism, because you know, hey, I've done this and it didn't work, Del. And the example I was using was this lady who was about 300 pounds, came in, and we put her on a diet and exercise program. The typical weight loss with somebody that large on the first week of their diet and exercise program was about 10 pounds. Minimum would be 5 pounds. And this lady went a week and didn't lose any weight at all. So I sat down with her, and we went through her journal. And she'd been on a pretty strict diet. She definitely should have lost weight. And I said, well, ma'am, I don't want to be rude, but there's no way you could have eaten what you have here in your journal and lost any and not lost weight. It's chemically impossible. It's mathematically impossible. It couldn't happen. The lady started crying, which, you know, hurt my feelings. But I said, okay, don't cry. Please, please. Let's just go back through this. This is the only thing you've eaten. There's nothing you've left off here. Nope, nothing. So, okay, let me ask you this. What are you drinking each day? What, you know, what kind of drinks do you drink with your meals? She goes, oh, I just have my regular Coca-Cola. I said, you drink Coca-Cola? Okay. How much you drink? She goes, well, you know, those 32-ounce bottles? I said, yeah. She goes, I drink two of those a day. And there it was. There was the answer. Now, you have to sit back and think, are people really stupid enough to not understand that drinks have calories just as much as food has calories? And as you say those mean words come flying out of your mouth, why are people that stupid? You would say the same thing. Do people understand that if you don't understand how your lease works with a tenant, and the tenant asks you to do all kinds of stuff that you're not required to do, that you shouldn't do, that would be a problem? Is it dumb to not understand that there are guys that can do maintenance repair for you for one-third the cost of somebody that would come to your house and do it because they see you as vulnerable and don't know what you're doing? But if you're once you're in the business and you understand what you're really doing, there are commercial vendors that do the work for much cheaper, much faster, much more efficient, that there are ways to set up the entire process to make it simple and easy to collect money, simple and easy to rent your units. No, it's not stupid. It's just something you don't ever learn. I was talking to a doctor the other day, and he was saying, in fact, I interviewed him, he said, they never taught us anything about money. You know, doctors don't learn about money. I think they have classes for athletes nowadays for the National Football League, the National Baseball League, National Basketball League. They have classes for these young kids on what to do with all these millions you're given. Still doesn't help them. Some of them just lose it all. About 95% of all athletes are broke by the time they retire. Within 5 years of retiring, they're broke, is pretty much what I saw in 60 Minutes. But you say, does that make them stupid? No, it makes them ignorant of what to do with money. And that's really where that secondary fear comes out of, just not knowing. You have no idea. Now, but that other fear, that fear that I messed it up, that's a scary fear. And a lot of people, when they come to the 2-day, they hear all the things that they did wrong and go. And I tell you right up front, real estate's oxymoronic. The stuff that you think would be the right thing to do, you probably are wrong. The right way to do things is usually almost exactly opposite of what you think they would be, believe it or not. And so you come and you get educated, and all of a sudden it adds new life to your dream. Your dream of what? A cash-flowing asset. A minimally passive activity as opposed to a maximally active activity. You know, you can go into real estate and do it wrong and just beat your head into the wall, just as you could in anything you do. Or you could learn the techniques. So what I found that people are really looking for today is not the something for nothing, instantaneously, gratificationally deceased, get rich quick type stuff. What I found people are looking for today is education. What do I need to know to

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12: Standing up for what's right. 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
1: 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For doing that for us, then you can get 5 free videos and a 15-minute free consultation. I've been doing these consultations the last couple weeks, week and a half or whatever, and it's really interesting. What I'm finding is that the people out there are really suffering. It's amazing. You know, you hear these political people on both the Republican side and the Democratic side, and they're both saying the other side's the problem. But the problem is really the same on both sides. People are emotionally exhausted. I'm talking to people, you know, I've used the term life of quiet desperation forever. That's where you get up and go to work every day and you appear to be happy and you try to carry a happy face to your family and to your work employees and bosses and, you know, the whole world. You just try to act like it's okay. But deep down inside, you're just, you know, you're not happy. It's not what you thought it was going to turn out to be like. And the new term that I picked up was emotional exhaustion. I just, you know, on the surface, you're trying so hard to look like it's all okay. You go to the bar, and I don't mean you go to the bar and just sit there and drink whatever. People go to bars and eat and drink as opposed to sit in the restaurant. There's a lot of restaurants, sports bars and stuff where you can either sit out at the table or sit at the bar. I prefer to sit at the bar because I love the stories people tell me and talk to them about stuff. And what I found was very interesting is that when you talk to these people, almost everybody has tried something. I mean, they're all afraid of being laid off. It's all out there. The 401k plans are not working the way they thought they were supposed to work. The markets are volatile. They go up and down, up and down, up and down, and they're just emotionally just worn out from watching the stock market go up and down, up and down. Social media is driving them crazy. Everybody out there is telling you that everybody out there is lying to you. So if everybody out there says that everybody out there is lying, who do you believe? Everything seems like a scam, you know. Most claims are super exaggerated. They're risky. Most of them are unattainable. They're not real. The opportunities that they project really aren't real. I mean, you know you can own a rent house. You know you can own a small apartment complex, a large apartment complex. You know that these things are real. They're out there. You see them every day. You drive by them every day. What you don't see is you don't see an online trading program or an online place where you can sell your goods. you have no goods. You just drop ship other people's goods. All these things they talk about you can do and how AI can change your life. You can become an AI bot, you know, yourself and create AI bots for other people, get paid. Oh, just on and on and on and on and on. You know, there's 1 in 1,000 people that know how to do that stuff. And then they can do it successfully, but then they try to tell you to do it. And why? Because there's more money in teaching it than there is really doing it. That's the reality to many of the educational programs out there. So the skepticism is logical. You should be skeptical. The only reason I would say, okay, hey, look through the skepticism into what we're doing is we've been doing it for 37 years. And that at least gives us enough credibility to go look at us. Look at us, evaluate us, judge us. And if you come away and say, hey, no, I still don't see it, well, then we failed you as far as the ability to show you the facts of what we've done. Now, is real estate 100% passive? No, there's stuff you have to do. One thing you have to do is you have to learn some stuff so you don't make it a disaster. So some time in learning. And to me, learning's fun. I like to learn. Some people don't like to learn. It's ever since they were in school, they hated to even pick up a book. Well, you got to learn something. One of the beauty nowadays, you can watch videos, which is a lot easier than reading a book. I don't mind reading a book, but the videos sure are easier. There's no doubt about it. They're more interesting, and there's all kinds of auxiliary information they can put in them. But it's out there, right? And you have to come and decide, is the world really scam? Is everything a scam? Because you're looking at this thing and you're saying, where do I go get some real-world investment skills? Real ones. Real investment skills. Where do I get those at, huh? Where and how do I build wealth? A lot of people understand that you're either a worker or an owner. I'm an owner of businesses. I'm an owner of real estate. People work for me. Many of you, or most of you, are workers. You work for somebody. Well, I'm not saying a job is bad. That's not bad. What I'm saying is it can be taken away from you. It can be downsized. It can be moved to another city. It can be totally eliminated. Right now, one of the biggest fears I see, and man, I'll tell you, I feel it, is AI. Tomorrow, there may be no more radio shows. It may be AI. There could be some AI bot doing this right now. They'll just train it to be me, and then you'll hear AI. And when that happens, I don't know if you'll even be able to know it or not. We changed over to doing podcasts with our radio shows so that there's a live person. But I've been told that they can make clones of you, right? An avatar. And literally, your avatar with AI could be taught to act and speak and do everything that you do. So, hey, we might all get outsourced at some point. But for me, that's okay because I have my real estate investments that pay me money. And that's the, you know, what you need to be looking at. What are the other sources of income? I talked to people like the doctor I was talking to the other day. You know, he owns a building. He was a dentist, and now he owns dentistry buildings. So he's got a little real estate side gig going. He also owned some dentistry practices, but he decided that was too much work, and he sold the practices and kept the buildings. So there's a little side gig there. He's got some other things going, too. And it's amazing. A lot of times people can pick up a hobby and they can earn some side gig money on something like that. But the one thing they all realize is they have to reduce the dependency on their employers, because the employers are not going to guarantee you that you're going to make it. Not at all. And while I've got you in that mindset, I'm going to be teaching this weekend, Saturday and Sunday. I have a case study on Friday night. If you want to get to those, you want to call in to 866-945-6565. I promised I would share this a couple times in the radio show so you don't miss out. I'm in Houston. You can come here live or you can watch it online if you like. But I'm Friday night from 6 o'clock to 8 o'clock. And then Saturday and Sunday from 8 to 5, 8 to 4, really. And then there's question and answer if you want to stay for that. It's up to you. But if you want to get to that, you can call 866-945-6565 and register. The program's normally $740 for a year. It's only $297 for a year right now. There's a discount running on it, and you can get in for $297. That's a family membership. That's husband and wife and children up to 18 years of age. Once they're 19, they got to buy their own membership. But memberships for them could be half price as a family add-on to yours if you have an elder child. And that half-price membership would also be a family, which is husband, wife, and kids up to 18 years of age. So, hey, let's get you in here this time. Let's get you learning this stuff. And like I said, if nothing else, come be a skeptic. Be a pessimist. Come listen to the information, the details, and the facts. Okay? The life of quiet desperation that you're living doesn't have to continue forever. But I know, and this is what I found from calling everybody, is that the emotional exhaustion is just overwhelming. I talk to people and, you know, they tell me their stories. And I did this and that didn't work. And I tried this and that didn't work. And I got beat up doing that. And one of the things that people really like about Lifestyles is the community, the group of people that are here that are just like themselves. And everybody in this group has got those same stories. We all went out there and tried to figure out a way to create passive streams of income. I know I did. I looked at franchises. I looked at day trading and whatever the ones were available 35 years ago when I was retiring. All of these things were out there. And I just, you know, you look at them and say, okay, this makes sense. It doesn't make sense. I can afford it. I can't afford it. It doesn't work. It will work. Not my style, whatever it is. And you go through all this stuff looking. But that looking and looking and looking is what creates this emotional, just emotional overload that you say, hey, when's something going to work for me? And when it does, boom, it's so exciting. You talk to people that have gone through the program, and they go through the two-day, and they enlighten, boom. I always ask them, what was that aha moment? And when they tell their story, you go, that's when I knew this made sense. That's when I knew I could do this. You know, there's those moments in the seminar where it clicks, go, that's what I was missing. That was the crucial piece of information I needed to make this work. So call 866-945-6565, 866-945-6565. Register. Come in and spend this weekend with me, either online or in person. 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
1: 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And then if you want, you can sign up for a 15-minute consultation. 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And to do that, go to freedomnumberquiz.com. Now, if you want to come to my two-day, then you're going to call up and sign up. And that's at 866-945-6565. Now, what we've been talking about is creating options for yourself. You know, you've got a job, and whether or not you have a job that is going to be there forever or not. I mean, one thing that people are always telling me, the corporations, they don't have a heart. Well, they shouldn't. They're a company. They're a made-up thing. They're not a person. And their job is to create income for their investors. It's not to give people lifelong employment. So you can't really count on them, right? And your biggest problem in life is, how do I survive disruption? When things change, the book out there I thought was cute was Who Moved My Cheese? I felt that a couple times in life, where everything was going okay, and then boom, something changed. They did that to us a couple years ago with the interest rates. The interest rates were down 2.5%, 3.5%, and then boom, they jacked them up to 7%. Just wiped people out. Just all kinds of people got wiped out. But the people that knew what they were doing and the people had anticipated and were conservative didn't get wiped out. So when you come to the two-day, I'm going to teach you how to look through what you're doing and set yourself up into an organized approach that is conservative enough to be able to succeed through the changes in both marketing and time and even political changes. I mean, some of these things are ridiculous, what's going on out there, and it's really hard to survive through some of this disruption, right? The big thing in life that makes people happy is gaining control over their life. I know some people are, you know, space junkies. They're adrenaline junkies. They don't care. They're out there just doing crazy stuff. But the majority of us just want to get up in the morning and have a happy life, spend it with our families, friends, and know that when we go to bed at night, the world will still be there. You know, when we get up in the morning, it'll be there. When we go to bed at night, it'll be there. And that, you know, pretty much if we figured out how to get through it, we'll continue to get through it. Now, that's not throwing into the fact that you change as you get older. I know that at 70 years of age, I don't want to work anymore. You know, it's just one of those things. When I was young, I didn't mind working 12, 15 hours a day. It meant nothing. 6 days, 7 days a week meant nothing. I didn't have a life. But it didn't matter. I didn't care. I was, you know, working, making money, being a bodybuilder, you know, going out at night dating and partying. And just there was no long-term approach to it. But the older I got, more common sense started to rule and started to take me by the hand and go, hey, look, this can be a real disaster if you keep this plan up. This plan's not taking you anywhere that's safe. This plan is going to destroy you someday, the way you're living. And I started changing the way I lived, changed what I was doing. I started looking for options, the options that I could have in case things didn't work out for me at work. And, you know, one of the interesting things that I found is when I started having options, my boss stopped raking on me. So what do you mean by that? Well, when your boss knows that you have no option, I remember my boss bringing me in the office one day and said, Del, you're lucky to have a job. you have no education. You quit college. You don't have a college degree. You know, you're making good money here. You got, you know, you're a bodybuilder. Being in health club business is a good thing for you. You should just enjoy what you do. And I go, I enjoy what I do, but I'm doing it 12 hours a day, 6 days a week. I'd really prefer to do it 40 hours a week. And he goes, well, we can't do that. That's not the way the thing works. And, you know, if you don't like it, you're going to have to go find something else to do. And I don't think you have anything else to do. And I go, wow, he's right. I don't have anything else to do. That was the conversation that woke me up, made me think, you know what, I better find something else to do. Because this dude is going to work me till I drop. That's all there is to it. That's the way it works. The corporate cultures eat him up, grind him up, spit them out and find new ones. And the beautiful thing about the world is, as far as an employer goes, there's always younger people. And the younger people actually many times know more than the older people because the technology has changed so much. I find that to be true, that myself, I'm technologically ignorant. And I couldn't go back in the workforce. People go, well, you know, what kind of AI bots do you have? I go, I don't have AI bots. You know, I can't even figure out how to use my phone to maximum opportunity that they have on phones. I mean, it's amazing. I would not fit back into corporate America any way, shape, or form. So it's lucky, or maybe it isn't lucky, that I went out there and figured out how to create passive streams of income. And again, one of the skepticisms I'm hearing when I'm talking to people is, they're going, well, it's not really passive. Okay, it's more passive than getting up and going to work every day. I have apartment complexes. I have commercial real estate. It sends me checks in the mail. And yes, I have to do certain documentation things on a regular basis. You know, I have to do accounting on a regular basis. I have to follow up things. But nothing like getting up and going to work every day. Nothing like that at all. So yeah, it's semi-passive, if that makes you feel more comfortable about the term. But again, I make this point. It's semi-passive for me because of the way I set it up. If you don't set it up correctly, real estate could be a nightmare. I'll be the first to tell you that. I see it all the time. People come here and go, wow, I wish I would have known when I started what I know now. And that's what I'm telling you. You need to get in to see me this week. Come in, sign up. Saturday, Sunday, Friday night. Call 866-945-6565 and come see me. And let's start building some of that knowledge base you need to change your life. Have a great day. And remember always, it's not the money, it's the lifestyle.
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9: offering help with Iran. I'm Lisa Lacera, Fox News. After meeting with China's President Xi Jinping, President Trump told Fox's Hannity she offered assistance and denied helping Iran with weapons.
10: He joked. He said, you know, it's sort of if they stopped it, then you stop them. But they'd like to see it opened. But they actually closed it.
9: China gets a lot of oil from the Strait of Hormuz. Iran closed the strait after the U.S. launched Operation Epic Fury. The U.S. then blockaded Iranian ports. The entire interview airs tonight at 9 p.m. Eastern. China's official news agency put out a statement saying Taiwan is the biggest issue between the two countries, and there could be confrontations if it's not handled properly. CIA Director John Ratcliffe has met with his counterparts in Havana. The Cuban government said in a statement that the meeting served as a platform for Cuba to present evidence that the nation poses no threat to U.S. national security. So far, no comment from the State Department. And the U.S. will give Cuba $100 million in humanitarian aid. The Office of the Director of National Intelligence disputes reports that it was raided by the CIA.
11: A spokeswoman for the DNI's office called the account, citing allegations by Florida GOP Congresswoman Ana Paulina Luna false. Luna has claimed files on the Kennedy assassination and a CIA experimentation project, MKUltra, that studied behavior modification were taken. MKUltra is a matter Congresswoman Luna, as chair of the House Oversight Task Force on Declassifying Federal Secrets, said she would like to hold a hearing about. Spokeswoman Olivia Coleman, in her one-line post on X, said the CIA did not raid the DNI's office.
9: Fox's Grinnell Scott. The Supreme Court preserving access to the widely used abortion pill mifepristone at pharmacies or through the mail without a doctor visit while a lawsuit plays out. 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
13: Accused wife killer Brad Simpson will have to wait longer to learn his trial start date. He was in court today, but a judge said there is more work to do when it comes to pretrial motions.
14: But I understand that we're kind of at the mercy of the court.
13: Simpson's attorney, Stephen Gilmore, says they're eager to get the case going. The judge said there is still debate about what records can be shared with the defense. The 55-year-old is accused of killing his wife back in 2024. Suzanne Simpson went missing after a party at the Argyle in Alamo Heights. A violent crime task force that focuses on repeat offenders set up last year in Houston will expand its activities to other cities. Governor Abbott directed the Texas Department of Public Safety to expand the task force to San Antonio, Austin, and Dallas-Fort Worth. Austin ISD leaders want to hear from parents on how district surplus properties will be used in the future. There's a meeting happening tonight at Wyden Elementary for people to give their thoughts. It starts at 6. I'm Joe Morano.
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20: Tremendous fraud. There's tremendous fraud. And it's hard to believe that you can have that kind of fraud. Billions and billions of dollars being thrown away illegally. And there's no chance. I mean, I say it in front of our attorney general. But there's no chance that there's not kick.

0: all of us, of course, just passed tax day. None of us like paying our taxes, but we do it. And why do we do it? Because we know that it goes to give a bite to a low-income family that can't afford food. We know that it goes to pay the military who keep us safe. We know that it goes to some essential services. But that trust in our government, that trust in our institution, it depends on us taking that trust seriously. How long are people going to pay into programs if they know that that money doesn't go to a low-income kid who needs health care, but that money goes into a fraudster getting rich? This doesn't work, and this doesn't make sense unless we take fraud seriously.
1: J.D. Vance spoke in, was it Maine today where he was speaking? Middle of the day. And he spoke about this issue. And what we're seeing right now really surprises no one. It's just the scale and scope of it. It's just more Doge all over again. Is it a governmental problem? It's a little bit of everything. But the painful reality that no one speaks of, so I will, is that when you bring people to this country or allow people to come to this country from cultures where fraud is commonplace, it is accepted, it's almost expected, that is not to paint with too broad a brush that every person who comes here from, let's say, Somalia, is a fraud, a scammer, a hustler, a charlatan. It's not to say that. Wouldn't be fair. Not to be politically correct, it wouldn't be fair because it's not true. But you should expect, and we have seen, that you are going to get a certain amount of that. When people have lived, including through their adult lives, in a culture where this is a professional skill, it's a secret to survival. You don't show up in Somalia and live an honest life and survive. It's catch as catch can. If we went to the streets of, let's say, San Francisco, and we embedded in a homeless community there, you would start noticing pretty quickly that this is quite a different culture than that to which you are accustomed. It's going to turn out that you're going to see widespread drug use.
2: Okay.
1: To the point of the incapability of interacting with other human beings in any functional way. Okay. We can talk about that. It's not until you're in it that you go, wow, this is an alternate reality. All right. You would expect that in that culture, if you leave something of any real value in your tent, other people are going to steal it. You would expect that you're going to experience random acts of violence. Somebody will walk up and punch you, stab you, pull your hair, kick you. You wouldn't be surprised, right? You would expect people that live in a different environment behave in a different way. If you took one of those people and you put them in the White House, or you put them in charge of a business, you would expect that the culture to which they had become accustomed, they would bring with them. We're not surprised when people come to this country from cultures that they bring their food with them. We're not surprised that they bring their religious practices with them. We're not surprised when they bring their language or their customs with them. There's fraud in every culture. But Somalia is a country built on piracy. It always has been. It's one of the most broken civilizations in the history of mankind, modern history anyway. They've been able to accomplish almost nothing. It's not even in the real sense a nation. It's a place on a map where varying pirates hold space and neighborhoods and blocks, like gang warfare. But they're not builders. They're not creators. They're not systems people. They're not organizational people. This is also true in Afghanistan, by the way. And there comes a painful moment when the English, the Russians, the Americans realized, oh, we're not fighting a national war, a war with a nation. We're fighting little tribal groups. None of what we're seeing with the Somali fraud should even surprise us.
2: This is the Michael Berry Show.
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12: 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Next week on Netflix, Tuesday, the debut of the stand-up special Wanda Sykes' Legacy. Next Wednesday on Netflix, the premiere of the music documentary Kylie on the life and career of Kylie Minogue. Next Thursday, the start of the Netflix sci-fi dramedy The Burrows, starring Alfred Molina, Alfre Woodard, Bill Pullman, Gina Davis, and more. Next Friday on Netflix, the start of the adult animation series Mating Season from the makers of Big Mouth and the comedy film Ladies First, starring Sacha Baron Cohen and Rosamund Pike. Next Sunday, season 2 of the Netflix comedy Bad Thoughts, starring Tom Segura, and live at 2:50 p.m. Eastern, the F1 Canadian Grand Prix. Next Monday on Acorn TV, the debut of the mystery comedy You're Killing Me, starring Brooke Shields. Next Tuesday on Hulu, the documentary film The Nightmare Upstairs, What Happened to Ty and Bryn. Next Thursday on Paramount Plus, the 4th season premiere of SkyMed. 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Next Wednesday on Amazon Prime Video, the debut of the one-off film Tom Clancy's Jack Ryan Ghost War, starring John Krasinski. 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
5: John Polk was my nemesis. 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

Hello, Michael. Just checking in with the Tsar. Of course, I'm not in Mar-a-Lago, home of the biggest, beautiful golf courses and pools you will ever see. Instead, I'm in China. As you well know, Michael, they have a big, beautiful wall here.

0: big, beautiful wall.
1: This would be perfect for the Canadian border. It would be like Game of Thrones. Now, I know you're the Tsar of Talk, Michael, and you know they love the history of the old dynasties here. So we could call the King of Ding the King of Ming. He could man the wall all by himself. Ramon's lost a lot of weight. He looks great. He could take the stairs. Well, anyway, I have to run. I'm touring a plastic toy plant today. You know they love their plastic toy crap here, Michael. Talk to you later.
2: So then the question becomes, how do we deal with widespread fraud? We understand that when, in some cases, you've got, you just take Mogadishu, Minneapolis, for example, you've got the vast majority of your daycare centers, hospice centers. This is going on in California. It's going on in Minnesota. It's happening everywhere. And by the way, it's not limited to immigrants. I want to be clear on that. But you have to look at recent immigrants as a marginal problem that could have been stopped. Just stop all immigration for a while till we sort things out. You know, when a company is bleeding cash and you bring in a turnaround guy, a lot of times what you'll do is you'll go in and shut everything off that's costing money. Let's get this thing sorted out before we right the ship. We got to stop the bleeding. That's got to happen. So that's number one. Number two, we've got to address from a private sector, non-governmental, national culture. Do we want America to still be the America that we and the world knew and loved? Because I'm going to tell you, there are two things that cannot exist at the same time. One is, we're a great country that provides wonderful benefits and opportunities and wealth creation and the rule of law and freedom. Number two, that you're going to allow people to come in, or homegrown, who are going to flout the laws, and you're not going to enforce them or punish anyone who does that. The latter will collapse the former. And it's happening. It's happening. This is why your debt is out of control. Nobody stops to think about this. We're approaching $40 trillion in debt as a nation. It's unsustainable. How'd we get there? Forever wars contribute. Bailing out Ukraine contributes. But guess what? We've got real internal domestic problems. We've got a government writing checks to states who are then administering checks to agencies who are administering checks to third-party providers of hospice care, daycare, home care, you name it. So people land in this country on Monday, and by Tuesday they're applying for, well, I'm retarded, so I want to check. But I take care of my sister because she's retarded. I want to check. And then we don't have any food, so I want to check. And then, oh, by the way, we got 85 kids, so I want to check. And you cannot sustain this. Now, there was a moment years ago when these things started happening that it wasn't even detectable. It was a pimple on this country. And you would have been bringing people into this country, whether you want to call them immigrants, illegals, refugees, asylees, or all sorts of different categories in which people came in. But the wealth of the country relative to the size of the fraud was a good ratio. And over a period of time, the size of the fraud grew exponentially. Because people who are committing fraud are not idiots. Some of them are very street smart, very savvy. And they get better at doing this. And they're shameless. The scale and scope of what they're doing grows. This becomes their business. And for many people who come here, let's say from Somalia, for some of those people, it was their business back there. Scamming the UN. Scamming relief agencies. Can you blame them? Not like there was an opportunity. It was an engineering firm that was hiring. Of course you scavenge when you live in a country like that. So when you pick up a scavenger and you drop them in another country, what do you expect them to do? So if we're going to allow people to come to this country from foreign countries, then we need to teach them our culture. Hey, this is how we do things. But we don't do that. We don't, because everyone is scared of upsetting someone. And then you have these people who will say, well, it's not right that you do that. Look at you. You're arrogant. You're an arrogant American. You're an arrogant American. And this is a white liberal thing to say. You're an arrogant American trying to tell other people what they should do. They're on American soil. Yeah, feel comfortable doing that. Mm-hmm. When I go to Japan, I expect them to show me when to bow. I expect them to teach me how to respond when someone bows, when someone hands me a business card, when someone ushers me into a room, when I go to check into a hotel. I expect them to teach me their culture, and I'll respect their culture. I'm in their country. I expect the same thing here. I'm not angered by that. When I go to the UK, I expect to drive on their side of the road. Wrong side of the road, but their side of the road. Because that's what they do. I am a visitor in their country. I don't show up and tell them that they need to drive on my side of the road. We have people showing up in this country telling us that we need to accommodate the culture they came from. And I'm saying, go back to that culture if that's what you want. You left that culture because it's broken. It's bankrupt. There's no opportunity. It's stressful. I don't want to live in a country where might makes right. My mother was fond of the phrase, ain't a cowboy that ain't ever been throwed, ain't a bull that ain't ever been rode. I don't care how tough a Somali warlord or whatever kind of warlord you are, there will always be someone tougher. So no matter how much wealth you accumulate, there will always be someone who can strike you down and steal what you've built. How about the Haitian culture? The Haitian culture has been broken for hundreds of years. What would we expect of people who've had to scavenge? I mean, brutal. Your heart has to go out to these people. What would we expect of people who come from that culture and come to this country? That they would all of a sudden share the exact same values that we share? Why would they? They weren't ever taught those values. You don't take somebody who's never played American football and put them in at quarterback and expect them to make the right calls, expect them to throw a tight spiral, expect them to lead the receiver and know what. You wouldn't expect that. They've never been taught. Culture is taught. Culture is important. Culture that is not taught dies. I want to pivot. We did an interview. I want to share with you. A lot of folks in this country are on Ozempic, Zepbound, Wegovy, GLP-1 drugs. And it's very interesting. We're going to talk to a doctor that I know well about that subject. Coming up. Think about the fact that it took 200 years to hit $1 trillion in national debt. 200 years, $1 trillion. 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
2: In Dallas, on the southbound side of 35, disabled vehicles in the right lane near Medical District Drive. This has caused an almost a 15-minute delay from Mockingbird. And then in Dallas, on the eastbound side of 635, an accident did clear near the tollway, but still seeing a 15-minute delay as traffic breaks up from 35. I'm Junior Caruso with your DFW traffic.
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1: A few passing clouds tonight. We'll see a low around 70. Cloudy tomorrow, high of 88. And another low of 70 for tomorrow night.
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19: 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The furthest away it was from midnight was 1991, after the Soviet Union dissolved. 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
20: 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It's a whole different and better way to, as a patient and for doctors, they find a lot more fulfilling and rewarding experience as a doctor, and a lot less stress because you're not working for MBAs and physician practices anymore. You're practicing medicine. John Cottingham's our guest, and we were talking about the GLP-1s, the Zepbounds, and Wegovys, and Ozempics for doctors. When we talk about weight loss generally, and that's not all you do, you're a total health guy, but when we talk about weight loss generally, rank some of the levels of importance. You mentioned sleep. You and I have talked a lot about water consumption off air. You've talked about these drugs. Is there a point?